0: honey mustard's a hell of a condiment.
1: Yeah, but like, you, like people put ketchup on a lot of stuff.
0: Mustard. Mustard's my favorite.
1: I know. Mustard
0: give,
1: is
0: give
1: my,
0: me a
1: yeah.
0: yellow mustard?
1: Yeah.
0: Ooh, baby. That's
1: spicy mustard.
0: Like a brat on the 4th of July?
2: Number one condiment in America.
3: Do you know why? Because people like to say salsa.
0: Salsa. Is that a condiment?
1: Salsa.
0: I don't know. Not sold. I feel like
1: because
0: salsa.
1: I don't think you put salsa on stuff.
0: I mean, tacos.
1: Yeah, but you have to be eating something specific. Like, I don't just put salsa on. Like, I don't dip stuff. Like, I don't take. You don't go and it's like.
0: You're dipping a chip into salsa.
1: Chip specifically. I don't get French fries and then dip them in salsa.
0: You could.
1: Yeah, but I can get French fries and dip them in mustard if I wanted to.
0: That, I agree. So maybe it is a part of the conversation. You can call or text us at 310-840-4910. What should the national condiment for the United States be? Is it ketchup? Is it ranch dressing? Is it maybe you're strange and you want tartar sauce on the list? Are
1: Ew.
0: You, Abdallah, are you a big tartar sauce guy?
1: Ew.
4: It is
0: Raj, what do you think?
4: It is unequivocally ketchup because, guys, everywhere outside of Chicago knows that's what you put on a hot dog.
0: Yet, Raj, you don't want to hear my thoughts on this.
4: We talked about it.
0: Yeah, I mean, the only...
4: I believe your phrase was no adult should ever put ketchup on a hot dog. This was right in line with your no adult should ever go to Disney World without kids. There's a slew of bleckisms,
0: yes.
4: But ketchup was right near the top
0: no,
4: of the
0: you nailed
4: why
0: it.
4: I brought it up.
0: Raj, you are 100%. If you're a child and you want ketchup on your hot dog, then go for it. But you don't put ketchup on a hot dog. That's just not something
4: you
0: do.
4: Some people like what they like, Chris.
1: Yeah, and you know what?
4: Not all about you.
1: And on that note,
0: you like it doesn't mean it's right.
1: And Raj, on that note, do you remember what I said? Don't worry about what I put in my mouth, and I won't worry about what you put in yours.
4: Chris, right. What did you say?
0: All right.
1: Yep.
0: All right.
1: Yep.
0: Easy there. No one's worried about what you're putting in your mouth.
1: And I won't worry about what you put in yours.
0: Okay. So I was curious. I was thinking about, we were talking about the German soccer fan who just loves his ranch dressing.
5: I love ranch.
0: Yes, he loves his ranch dressing. He's going to smuggle in cases of ranch back to Germany. And I was just curious. What is the national condiment? Is it anything other than ketchup?
1: Let's see. I'm looking on Wikipedia. They've got a list of them by country. I'm looking for United States. United States, we've got... So, like, the ones that are indigenous to the United States.
0: Homegrown condiments?
1: Homegrown condiments.
0: Okay, homegrown.
1: Are barbecue sauce...
0: Oh, I forgot. We didn't even mention barbecue sauce is great.
1: Carolina sauce or Carolina style.
0: Yeah, barbecue sauce.
1: Cranberry sauce. Fry sauce. I don't know what that is. Mayonnaise.
0: Ugh. Ugh.
1: Mumbo sauce. I don't know what mumbo sauce is. Old sour. I don't know what that is. Relish. And then there's ranch.
0: Mumbo sauce is a sweet and tangy, slightly spicy condiment.
1: Okay.
0: DC area, fried chicken wings, fries. You put it, it's kind of like a mix of barbecue and sweet and sour is what it says.
4: By the way, fry sauce is delicious. Don't sleep on fry sauce. Fry sauce
1: What's
4: is
1: fry
4: good.
1: Sauce? What's comeback
4: it's
1: sauce?
4: It's kind of like a ketchup, mayo, Thousand Island type thing. Like certain.
1: Oh, yeah, yeah, yeah. I know what this is. Okay. All right.
0: Comeback sauce.
1: What's comeback sauce?
0: Creamy, tangy, spicy, mayonnaise-based dipping sauce from Mississippi.
1: Oh, it's kind of like the same thing.
0: It says kind of like Thousand Island dressing sauce.
1: Okay. All right. And then the final one here that is listed as a condiment.
0: Yep.
1: That is indigenous to the United States of America.
0: Indigenous. Yes.
1: I don't believe that this is a condiment. It says here, and I believe we're going to get into the territory of, is a hot dog a sandwich here?
0: No, we're not doing that.
4: Oh,
0: no,
4: boy.
0: We are not doing that radio segment.
1: Hold on. Peanut butter.
0: Yeah, okay, that's tough.
1: Because you can dip things into peanut butter. You can put peanut butter on things, but you can also have a peanut butter sandwich.
0: You technically could... Ask for a side of peanut butter.
1: You could ask for a side of peanut butter. Is peanut butter a condiment?
0: I'm going to say yes because, you know, like you go to some of those fancy burger places where they have all the different burgers on it.
1: And they put peanut butter
0: on
1: the burger.
0: Like I've seen that.
1: And you get it when you go to like a hotel for the breakfast. Sometimes they give you it in little individual packets. Yeah. So I guess, is it a condiment?
0: Raj, official ruling on the peanut butter.
1: Does the Blanket of Dollar Show consider peanut butter a condiment?
4: I'm legit torn on it because I was going into the argument that if it is like a base food product, which like you mentioned with a peanut butter sandwich, that it can't be a condiment. But that was a heck of a argument that you can't ask for a side of peanut butter at a restaurant. I think it passes the condiment test. And if it does, man, it's at the top of my list. I could put peanut butter on anything.
1: Peanut butter might be the best condiment there is.
0: But is it homegrown? Dope. Are we the ones that created peanut butter?
1: I think
0: so. We're the captains of that ship.
1: We made peanut butter.
0: Okay, I just want to make sure. I feel like we have to have an American condiment.
4: Like chop up apples and dip it in.
0: Yes, dude. I agree. You can call or text us 310-840-4910. The 209, Chad in California. He says it's probably ketchup, but I'm a hot sauce guy, and I love football. Yeah, I agree. I agree, Chad. I love football as well.
2: I love the NFL.
0: Yes.
1: Yeah, we love the NFL.
0: We love football. Absolutely. We're with you. Yes. Yes, we love football.
4: Hey, Abdallah, when your parents go to restaurants, no matter what the genre, does your dad always ask for hot sauce? Because mine does, and I'm wondering if that's a, like, home team thing.
1: No. My dad is not a hot sauce guy. He is the he puts a ton. He asks for always asks for like a whole jug of cream though.
4: My dad sneaks bags of jalapenos into restaurants.
1: Yeah, that's a very Egyptian thing.
0: I was thinking of like food.
1: No. Boy, it's very Egyptian. What? It's a very Egyptian thing to be like. Do you want any coffee? Do you want any coffee with that cream? Like, what are you doing, man?
0: Oh, you were mentioning food. That's why I was like, okay.
4: My dad sneaks bags of jalapenos into restaurants so he can add flavor.
0: That's good. I like that. I'm growing jalapenos right now.
1: You do grow jalapenos.
0: Yeah, in the garden. I'll have some in a couple weeks. They're popping. They're starting to grow. Yeah. Raj, that's funny because Abdallah mentioned the cream and the coffee. It's like I drink my coffee black. Mm-hmm. So like when I see someone and they order a coffee and it's like it's not dark.
1: Yeah.
0: It's not the black color.
1: It's like tan.
0: It's like it's tan or almost
1: it's
0: white.
1: Like khaki
0: it's like
1: pants.
0: What is that even a coffee?
1: That's how my dad drinks his coffee. Yeah.
0: It's that you're drinking a milk. That's what you're drinking.
1: For seconds. He'll be like, "Can I get another round of cream?"
4: While I have the floor, that judge me while I drink my unhealthy soda, but have so much stuff in their coffee.
0: Yes.
4: It's like
1: 1,000%.
4: Eight times the calories as my diet coke.
1: Yeah.
4: Get out of here.
1: The caramel macchiato with whipped cream and extra caramel and all that stuff.
0: Yeah.
1: Oh, yeah.
0: Abdallah always orders it with extra drizzle.
1: I don't know.
0: Raj, he wants.
1: Okay. I don't macchiato.
0: He wants the extra drizzle.
1: Easy.
0: Yes.
1: Don't worry about what I put in my mouth. And I won't worry about what you put in yours.
0: From the 708, barbecue sauce obviously is the condiment for the country. I would say from the 209, sour cream. That's not one we've mentioned. Sour cream.
1: That goes into the whole ranch mayonnaise family, man. That's gross. Not for me.
0: From the 773, the only thing more overrated than ranch is the German soccer team.
1: Oh, yeah.
0: How about that? Oh, yeah. I love ranch. How about that? Wow.
1: Love that.
0: Take that. All right. So there you go. You can text the show 310-840-4910. I was just trying to figure it out. Yeah, I'm not a ranch guy because I'm not a mayonnaise guy.
1: Peanut butter.
0: Peanut butter is an interesting addition to the conversation.
1: Does that mean that jelly's a condiment too?
0: Yeah.
4: Jelly's absolutely a condiment.
1: Okay.
0: Yeah.
4: If something is left on the middle of a table,
1: that's
4: like permanently sitting there, it's condiment. And jelly is one of those things.
0: Every
4: breakfast diner has little packages of jelly just sitting
1: there. That's true.
0: Yeah.
1: That's true.
4: And some have the little packages of peanut butter, though, to your guys' point. Like the little tiny ones, like you go to like diners, they have those sometimes.
0: And also, you know, to that same idea, Raj, butter, right? Bread and butter.
1: Butter's condiment.
0: Butter is, I mean, it's hard to beat a good piece of bread with just butter.
1: Yeah.
0: Like, that's...
1: Yeah.
0: That's great. That's what I live on.
1: Mm-hmm.
0: It's the best.
4: That's what makes us eat seafood. It's an excuse to eat butter.
0: Yeah, that is true. It's Plucky Abdallah here on Westwood One Sports and the Westwood One Sports app, hanging out with you until 3 Eastern. You can text or call the show at 310-840-4910. Plucky Abdallah here on Westwood One Sports. Abdallah, I did want to mention this because I saw this, and I don't know if you've noticed this, that tech companies are now raising prices because of the AI takeover. Have you seen this? Is you know, our worst nightmare is that we here on the Black and Abdallah Show, we have pointed out all the faults in AI technology. Mm-hmm. Everyone's relying way too much on the robots.
1: I hate it.
0: The robots are coming for us all. But now, as this is starting to take place and more companies are mandating that you have to use AI technology to do things, the tech companies are now responding, like Microsoft, Amazon, Google, and even Apple, by hiking their prices.
1: Hmm.
0: Have you seen this? That Apple is now raising the prices of MacBooks and iPads?
1: Not a fan.
0: So and the justification is that there's not enough computer chips to go around, and that the prices and all of the consumption of AI technology is getting prices to soar.
1: This is all because, you know, first of all, I suggest everybody watch the documentary iRobot, starring Will Smith, and expand your mind, broaden your horizons, and to see the future and what's coming. But also, this is also so you can, you know, type into the server, type into your bot, your ChatGPT, whatever it is, because you want to see a video of a lion playing with a puppy. That's what you want to see. And so, or you want to see, you know, The Rock in as Batman, and so you make that, or you want to see Black and Abdallah would look like buff,
0: Raj,
1: but they would look like if they took
0: buff
1: HGH
0: boys.
1: If they took HGH for the summer, you know.
0: Yeah, I have a feeling like this story. Raj found this story for the show because it's something we care deeply about. Uh-huh. But Raj, you are burning so many fossil fuels and wasting energy making these silly little pictures of the Black and Abdallah show.
1: And not only that, but then spending the time to thank the machines.
4: I will not regret thanking the machines, because when Judgment Day goes down, I'm not John Connor. I'm not the enemy of the machines, and they will remember that I was nice. But honestly, this does suck because I'm a consumer electronic guy. Grand Theft Auto comes out later this year. Should be like an event we all play, but people can't afford video game systems now. This is going to be like $1,000 to buy a PlayStation or an Xbox because they don't have any memory, because they're making AI so that Abdallah can watch his videos of the
1: Rock. What happened to the cloud? I thought the cloud was limitless.
0: Yeah, I thought we were all in the cloud.
1: I thought everything was in the cloud.
0: I thought we were hanging out in the cloud.
1: I thought we were hanging out in the cloud with Russell Wilson. It was Mr. Unlimited in the cloud.
4: Those servers need RAM. But they bought up all the RAM for AI. Like, years in advance now, the RAM is already accounted for. Microsoft and Meta and everybody, they've already bought all the RAM.
1: I don't like this. I don't like this one bit.
0: No, I don't like this.
2: I love ranch.
0: But we're not talking ranch anymore, German friend.
1: I want my computers to not cost me $5,000. I want my iPhones to not cost me $5,000.
4: Y'all remember when electronics used to get cheaper the longer they were out? Like, video game systems got less. Computers got less. Now they're going up.
0: You know what they say? Times are a-changing, guys. I will resist. I am not giving in to the AI takeover.
1: Okay.
0: I am not giving in. That is not something I'm willing to do.
1: Yeah?
0: They're coming for all of our jobs. Next thing you know, it's going to be Black and Abdallah. We're gonna host 5 minutes of the show, and then AI chatbots are going to host the rest. That's not okay.
4: They can take my job, but man, don't take my Xbox. Come on, we got to have a line somewhere.
0: Don't take Raj's Xbox.
4: We got Grand Theft
1: Auto. Don't take Raj's job either.
4: We got Madden with Caleb on the cover, and people aren't going to be able to play it.
1: They can play it. They just can't save their progress.
0: Yeah, well, that's true. That's
1: true. It's going to be old school when we were playing video games. You just got to play, man.
0: Yeah, you just got to be good.
1: You just got to play till it's done.
0: You got to get to the end of the level.
1: Yeah.
4: That's it. Going to take like 120 hours to complete. What are people not going to
1: You better sleep? Get a friend and start staying up.
0: So there you go. There's another reason to dislike AI that's being shoved down all of our throats. I don't think common folks, I don't think we're looking for more AI technology to
1: No.
0: take over our lives.
1: No. Write emails yourself, people.
0: It's Black and Abdallah here on Westwood One Sports and the Westwood One Sports app. Just quickly, did you guys see, since his name was brought up, Caleb Williams, did you see that he lost his trademark?
1: Yeah.
0: For Iceman?
1: Yeah.
0: Because there's already an Iceman?
1: Yeah, Drake.
0: George Gervin.
1: Who?
0: The Iceman.
1: Haven't heard from him in years.
0: Basketball Hall of Famer.
1: Haven't heard from him.
0: I would just like to. You. I would like Adam Abdallah to say, you're right, Black. You called it.
1: Haven't heard from him when they dust him off.
0: Yeah.
1: Caleb
4: lost to LaCrosse, an Oregon-based footwear company that owns the trademark.
1: Oh, I thought he lost to George Gervin. I thought he lost to the Iceman.
0: A Iceman prevailed.
1: No.
0: And it's not Caleb.
1: I would like you to say that I'm wrong. It wasn't the Basketball Hall of Famer.
0: I'm not wrong. I said he wasn't going to get it.
1: No, you said it was because of George Gervin. You're wrong.
4: And there's an Oregon-based footwear company not named Nike, apparently.
2: Oh, no.
0: Yeah, that's right. That is a fact.
1: Who would have thunk it?
0: Who would have thought?
1: I'd be like, I'm going to compete with this.
0: So we had a big trade yesterday in the NBA. We will fill in the blank on the Timberwolves and the Hornets trade of LaMelo Ball coming up next with Raj and fill in the blank. International soccer is taking over the U.S. and only DraftKings has you fully covered.
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5: U.S. men's national team has wrapped up group play. Up next, the round of 32 on Wednesday. 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
2: Sunshine is in the summer. Blue skies are blue.
3: 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It's fun time. Unless, of course, it's 100 degrees outside. Can't take the heat? 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

0: 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Here's Chris Black and Adam Abdallah.
1: Each day we broadcast live from the city of Chicago, hanging out with you until 3 Eastern. At this time, we go on out to parts unknown in Colorado, and we bring in Raj Sharan.
2: And the next question comes from the line of Raj Sharan with Westwood One. Please proceed.
1: Please proceed on a Friday with Raj. It's time to play Fill in the Blank. What's up, Raj?
3: What's up, fellas? Happy Fill in the Blank Friday. We're going to start in the NBA, where ESPN gave yesterday's trade a D-plus for the Minnesota Timberwolves, acquiring LaMelo Ball. So I ask you, Abdallah, the grade I'd give the trade for Minnesota is blank.
4: The grade I'd give for Minnesota, C-plus? C-plus, B-minus, something like that? Yeah, right around there.
1: All right, so I saw this yesterday, Raj, and I'm glad that you added it to the show, because when I saw it, I actually saw it on Instagram. ESPN made a graphic of the grade for the trade. And when I saw the D plus next to the Timberwolves, I cackled out loud to myself when I saw it, because I was like, see, I'm not the only one that doesn't like this trade. I'm going to give it a D plus as well.
4: It's not that bad.
1: Dude, I'm telling you right now, it doesn't make sense. I don't like it.
4: What if it works?
1: Okay. I'll be the first to admit I was wrong. But I think you're removing the toughness of the team defensively. And I think it's not being brought up enough how much Julius Randle was able to bail them out of situations where the offense wasn't working and Anthony Edwards wasn't on. He got a lot of big buckets over the last couple of years in playoff series, because that's what Julius Randle does. So you can point out to the things that he can't do, and the same with Naz Reid, but Naz Reid stretches the floor from three and he's a really good defender. So I don't get it. So I agree with the response from ESPN. That's
3: a D
1: plus.
3: Would you be open to amending the grade if they make another move during free agency to add size? Like, I saw people yesterday speculating, because it sounds like Mitchell Robinson is not going back to New York.
1: Yep.
3: I haven't seen anyone linking the two. I'm just bringing it up hypothetically. Like, someone, like, if they replaced the size and the toughness factor of what they lost while also still adding LaMelo.

0: that make us rethink the grade?
1: Okay, so Raj, I think along those lines, Mitchell Robinson to me would be too much like Rudy Gobert, and they already have that. I think another name you could add to that list is Jalen Duren from the Pistons.
2: Mm-hmm.
1: If Jalen Duren doesn't return to Detroit, and then he goes to somewhere like Minnesota,
2: you're
1: right, Raj. I could change my opinion then. But I don't think Duren could be in play for the Timberwolves. I don't think that the money would work because they essentially have three max players now.
0: And what's so funny I don't know is the T-Wolves were known as this team that leveled up. They level up in the playoffs. They play better in the playoffs than the regular season. Nugget fan here learned that again this year. Duren, he was kind of the opposite for Detroit. I don't know.
1: Yeah, he definitely went away. Yep.
0: All right, let's go to the NFL, guys. We've had a little bit of fun this week with our friend Brandon Ayuk, but it gave me the idea for this question. Of the remaining available receivers, and there's some names, Ayuk, Stephon Diggs, Tyreek Hill, Deebo Samuel, Keenan Allen, DeAndre Hopkins.
2: Certainly names.
0: An awesome 2017 crew of wide receivers. Of those available receivers, blank will make the biggest impact this season, Black.
1: I'm going to go with... Okay. I don't want to say this name, but based on his production last year, I have to give the respect to him as someone who can still play at the highest level. And that's Stephon Diggs. That's the name I'm going to give you. I would have liked to say DeAndre Hopkins or Keenan Allen. I love both of those players, but I'm going to have to go with Stephon Diggs because Diggs can still play at a high level.
0: He got over 1,000 yards last season. I'm looking it up right now.
2: Yeah, he did.
0: 85 catches. I'm kind of surprised he's still available. That's like a good season.
2: Yeah, I'm kind of surprised he's still available. He seems like he would be a great chief right now.
1: Yeah.
2: But again, maybe it's just contracts. The Chiefs don't really have any money. So, I think I agree with you. I think it's Stephon Diggs because we don't know what's going on with Ayuk, Sam, Deebo. Keenan Allen's up there in age.
1: Well, we know what's going on with Ayuk. Did you see his video yesterday?
2: He's going on tour.
1: He's going on tour. Raj, did you see
2: this? He's got his own Eras tour.
1: He's going on tour, and you can get your tickets at commanders.com. All right.
0: He's my vote. I think he's going to find a way to Washington. I think he's going to be motivated.
1: And he's going
0: to
1: be good?
0: And he's going to be really good with his buddy Jaden Daniels. That's my guess.
1: I don't know what's going on there with Ayuk. There's something amiss.
0: There's something I don't know, but man, before that injury, he was a really good player.
1: I mean, when you watch the videos that he's been posting to Instagram, there's like a fog. There's something going on. There's something amiss with what's taking place.
0: All right. Well, speaking of content creators, let's go to our favorite streamer, Jalen Brown of Dallas. Geez. The best fit for Jalen Brown is blank.
3: Are you with your grandma?
1: No.
2: I know that Raj is going to tell me we don't have picks to trade. It's Denver.
0: We don't have picks. We don't have picks.
1: Before you can even get it out, he said it.
2: We don't have picks. Find something else to trade then.
0: We could trade him Jamal Murray and players.
2: Okay.
0: We don't have picks.
2: Figure out a way, man. But it is Denver.
1: Okay.
2: It's Denver, or I'm trying to think of another spot that makes the most instant impact. I think it makes the most instant impact in Denver. If San Antonio finds a way.
1: Nah, I don't think that's the case.
2: Hey.
1: Although, I would maybe consider trading Stephon Castle for Jalen Brown. I would consider that.
2: Mm-hmm.
0: That'd be a good trade for Boston, too, because they give them a good young player. Yeah.
2: Yep.
1: Yeah, I think that's always the thing that I joke about with trades in the NBA is people only want to look at the one side, and it's like, well, something has to go back.
2: Exactly.
1: And Denver could accomplish that with Jamal Murray, right? That's a star-level player that you could send back.
0: Mm-hmm. He had a career year last year. He didn't play great in the playoffs, but it was his best regular season he's ever had. He made all NBA 13.
1: I think we're talking about two different things, right? Like what Adam just mentioned also is like, what did you say? What would be the
2: best fit?
1: It's the best fit. And then is it only best fit is what you mentioned?
2: That's what he said, yeah.
1: For some reason, no, I know it's what Raj mentioned. You said something that stuck out in my mind. Like, I don't know how it could happen.
2: Yeah.
1: But honestly,
2: they don't have picks.
1: The best like, I think, situation would be like the Lakers. Ooh. If the Lakers were able to find a way to land him and then keep Luka and Austin Reaves, like, that would be a hell of a team. I don't think it's realistic. You can't actually pull it off. So my answer for this question, what would the best fit be? I'm going to agree with Abdallah and say it's the Nuggets. Mm. I think Denver would be the best fit. I don't think that they can actually get it done, but that's the best fit.
0: We talked earlier in the week about him wanting to be the man, and he wouldn't necessarily be the man here. There's no, like, more egoless star than Nikola. Like, he won't care. He'd let Jalen take all the shots. Nikola doesn't play that way. Like, he just wants to win. So I think he'd fit in on the court, like, great.
1: I'm with you. And then, you know, before yesterday, I would have said Minnesota.
2: Yeah.
1: Minnesota would have made a hell of a lot of sense. But they traded for LaMelo Ball, so best of luck to them.
0: All right, guys, let's go to college football. Our friend, everybody's favorite coach other than Lane Kiffin, Brian Kelly, is headed to the booth for the mighty Mountain West Conference, where he's going to call games for CBS. Black, I think Brian Kelly will be a blank television analyst.
1: Terrible.
2: Yeah.
1: I think Brian Kelly will be a terrible television analyst in college football.
2: Yep.
1: He is not fun. He doesn't. Have you ever seen Brian Kelly smile? So you're going to have a guy in the booth who's just angry.
0: He did that video. Remember that cringe video that went viral with the camera that was spinning around with him and the prospect? I think that was his first year at LSU.
1: Yeah, I mean, can you imagine in the Mountain West, Raj, you turn on this game and because, you know, some of the games that are not the primetime games, they have the booth where it's like really tight quarters. Yeah, uh-huh. So the camera is like really close to them. Could you imagine Brian Kelly looking up at the camera for the start of the game, breaking down a team in the Mountain West on a Thursday, Friday, Saturday night? I can't see it. He will be terrible on TV.
2: And it kind of shows you what people think of Brian Kelly, that's the best job he could get.
1: Yeah.
2: No offense to the Mountain West Conference or anything like that, but it ain't the SEC. And, like, look, the SEC network is going through some changes right now. Like, Jordan Rodgers is getting a jump up, and, like, there's an opening and all this kind of stuff.
1: Where's he going?
2: I think he's just going to regular game coverage.
1: Oh, like, Jordan Rodgers is awesome.
2: Yeah, and so, like, there's some fluctuation going on with a couple of these, like, these booth jobs. And so the best he could get is Mountain West. Like, the guy coached at Notre Dame and LSU.
1: Yeah, he should be hired for a much larger role.
2: This guy should be, I know he didn't win at either location, but he should be a coveted head coach.
1: I mean, hell, if he had any personality whatsoever, I mean, just look at Herm Edwards.
2: Yeah.
1: Herm Edwards continues to still roll out on ESPN. Hasn't won anything at either level.
2: And he was
1: but for some reason, we still have to hear from Herm Edwards as we talk football.
2: Herm Edwards had violations.
1: His team at Arizona State was horrific.
2: And had violations.
1: Violations, the whole thing. But for some reason, we all have to hear from Herm Edwards every week. So, like, if Brian Kelly had any personality, he would be working on ESPN or CBS's main college football coverage.
2: Exactly.
1: And not just the Mountain West.
2: It's just,
0: I'm actually hoping to bump into him, guys. The Mountain West office is like a mile from my studio here in Parts Unknown. So hopefully I'll see old Coach Kelly up calling an Air Force game, and I'll let him know that you guys send your regards.
1: I think what you should do is you should try and get a one-on-one, Raj. You should try and have a sit-down.
2: Yeah.
1: Down with Brian Kelly and see if you can just make him smile. Like, I don't want to know football stuff. I think you should just give him, just thoughts about life and see if he smiles.
0: That'd be funny. All right, guys, here's one near and dear to your hearts. Since his attempt to trademark Iceman was denied by the U.S. Patent and Trademark Office, a different alternative nickname for Caleb Williams that you would recommend, Abdallah, is blank.
2: Let's see. Can you trademark MVP?
1: Wow.
2: Can you trademark QB1?
1: All right.
2: Can you trademark GOAT? Can you trademark, I'm trying to think of what else. I think those are the only ones I can think of right now off the top of my head.
1: Yeah, I mean, does Caleb Williams have a nickname? I'm someone who follows USC football, and I don't ever recall Caleb having a nickname. I know as of late, in the last 6 months, people have really tried to make Iceman stick.
2: According to Pro Football Reference, his nicknames are Superman or Iceman.
1: Yeah, I mean, here's the problem with nicknames. We've gotten, as a society, so lazy with nicknames. You know, think about it. As a sports fan, and I know this is going to, people who are older than Abdallah and I in our, we're elder millennials. So Gen Xers, baby boomers. You know, back in the day, you had real nicknames. Creative nicknames for your athletes.
2: Yeah, guys that were big would be called Tiny.
1: Yeah, Pistol Pete.
2: Yeah.
1: Right, like there were cool nicknames from back in the day.
0: Ed Too Tall Jones.
2: Yes.
1: Cool nickname.
2: Guess what? He was
0: Mongo
2: too tall.
0: McMichael.
1: Mongo,
0: William
1: yeah.
0: the Refrigerator Perry.
2: Yeah.
1: Here's the thing. Nicknames today, Superman, that's lame. Iceman, okay, someone else has that. GOAT. Wait, how many different athletes do we need to say are GOAT? Let's move on. Can we have some creative nicknames? So, Raj, honestly, I don't have an answer for you because I don't think Caleb has a nickname.
0: I was going to say Caleb, but now there's Caleb in your guys' city that I'm sure you're hoping is
1: The new
0: good
1: Caleb
0: to go
1: hasn't
0: by
1: done
0: money.
1: Anything. He doesn't
2: hasn't done
1: get
2: anything.
1: That's Wilson.
2: He hasn't done anything.
1: That's Caleb Wilson.
2: And I was also informed that the White Sox number one prospect is also named Caleb. So whenever he comes up and does something.
1: Caleb City, guys, USA, man.
0: All right, it's summer blockbuster season. The new movie this weekend is Supergirl, and it is getting thrashed by the critics. Last I checked, it was like a 57% on Rotten Tomatoes. I know this topic is near and dear to your heart, Bleck. The superhero comic movie era is blank.
1: I think it's ending. I think we have hit our allotment for seeing superhero films. I think we are.
2: No, dude, people are gonna go nuts when Spider-Man comes out.
1: Yeah,
0: I mean that's basically the question: is this just one-off bad?
2: Yeah, this is another Black Adam. This is another just blip on the radar because Spider-Man is going to do numbers.
1: But the Avengers, they have a new film coming out where Robert Downey Jr. is now playing a bad guy somehow. I don't get that.
2: And then the whole universe is supposed to reset or something again.
1: Because they're lazy and they ran out of storylines. So now they're just making
2: stuff up. I think it's dependent on what it is. I think Spider-Man is going to do crazy numbers again.
1: I don't think it's hot and heavy like it was 10 years ago.
2: No, but I think this is just another... didn't Wonder Woman flop too? And
1: Wonder Woman was okay.
2: One of the Hulk movies flopped. Black Adam was really bad. The one with The Rock was really bad.
0: They were expecting Fantastic Four to do crazy numbers, and it was
2: flopped.
1: Yeah, that was rough.
2: So, yeah, I just think it's dependent. People love Spider-Man. People love Batman.
1: I like Spider-Man.
2: So, the ones those ones are going to, I think those will still do well.
0: All right, guys, and finally, you're only allowed to use one condiment for the rest of your life. And I'll go very loose on the definition of condiment because we talked about that earlier. You can only have one condiment the rest of your life, including dressing, peanut butter, etc. You choose blank. Mr. Black.
1: Okay, so this is the toughest question Raj has ever asked us here on the show, and I take this very seriously. I'm running through the catalog of foods that I eat frequently in my life, and I eat a lot of sandwiches. Mm. And sandwiches, a good sandwich to me, requires mustard. I'm hard-pressed because I know the dipping apparatus of ketchup and the amount of foods that you can dip into ketchup, there's a lot of that as well. I think I have to go yellow mustard. I think that's my pick. I think I have to go yellow mustard.
2: Are we including sauces in this?
0: Barbecue sauce, all that's included.
2: No, but pizzas.
0: That's not
2: pasta.
0: A condiment.
2: But it comes on the side with calamari.
0: I didn't count that one. You can still eat pizza with pizza sauce.
2: Okay. All right. Okay. I think
0: spaghetti
2: flavor. I eat a lot of peanut butter. I eat peanut butter sandwiches. I'll still crush an Uncrustable every once in a while. I eat peanut butter. I'll just eat peanut butter on its own. Peanut butter and I told you off air, Raj, peanut butter and pickle.
0: You did.
2: Now it's out there for the national audience. Peanut butter and pickle. Don't knock it till you try it. Peanut butter and apples. Peanut butter. It's got to be peanut butter, I think. I can go without peanut ketchup. Butter. I can go without ketchup. I can go without other... Yeah, it's peanut butter, man. It's peanut butter.
0: All right, fellas, that does it for fill in the blank. By the way, my vote is some nice pre-processed Kraft mayonnaise, just in honor of my friend Chris Black.
2: Oh, that's disgusting. Like, that's if my daughter would have been alert, like, we definitely did the, like, let's start giving our daughter peanut butter at a extremely way too early young of an age just to make sure she's not allergic to peanut butter. Because if not, I don't know. I don't
0: you
2: know.
0: Just, if it come on, Black. You just get a big handful of those mayonnaise packets that are sitting out all day at a outside of a restaurant and just go to town.
1: Oh, God. I'll say this, Raj, though. I have sometimes when I'm low on energy, sometimes I just take a hit. I suck on a mustard packet.
2: Easy
1: there. Just a yellow mustard. It worked for me the same way that spinach to Popeye. I just get a power boost. That's how much I love mustard. It's great.
2: It's disgusting.
1: Yeah.
0: We may not have had a more off-the-rails show than we have had today. And I'm proud to be a part of it. That does
1: a Friday. It's the way it goes. It's how it works here on the Black M. Dollar Show. Thank you, Raj. We appreciate it from Parts Unknown. Just go on and find Brian Kelly and tell him what's up. Tell him that he's not very good at coaching college football.
2: Ask him about cranes.
1: Ask him about what?
2: No, nothing.
1: Did you say cranes?
2: Yeah, maybe.
1: Is that a callback to when he was at Notre Dame? Perhaps.
2: Who knows?
1: Maybe a Google search for some of those out there with Brian Kelly.
2: Who knows?
1: And a storm.
2: Who knows?
1: At Notre Dame. Black and Dahl here on Westwood One Sports and the Westwood One Sports app. So we've had a lot of big trades in the NBA this week. You know, I'm still not sold on Giannis going to Miami. I actually have some stats I want to give to you because I think that there's something to look at when you're trying to collect stars in the NBA. And we'll talk about that coming up next.
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0: This is Black and Abdallah on Westwood One Sports. 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
1: Earlier this week, the Miami Heat traded for Giannis Antetokounmpo. And a part of the conversation around the trade that we were talking about here on the show is we are not seeing anymore teams build out their roster collecting stars. It's kind of felt like the NBA has kind of shifted towards building your team through the draft and then retaining those players that you drafted and hoping that those players turn into superstars. And then those are the teams who have won championships as of late. Milwaukee being one of those teams, Denver being one of those teams, the Thunder being one of those teams. This past season, you know, you could argue that concept with the Knicks because many of those players were traded for, but it was a core that was put together that had been together for a couple of years now. And then also San Antonio. San Antonio is a young team put together through the draft moving forward. And so, like, when I look at the Miami Heat, like, I'm not sold that it's going to work just throwing Giannis together with Bam and then hoping that because they have two stars, they're going to be a really good team. It kind of feels like the NBA is moving towards a place where you need depth. I saw this on The Ringer earlier today. Kirk Goldsberry. He wrote about kind of that same concept. Can Miami pull off this idea of building a team with star-first players being put together? Mm-hmm. And then he wrote this. Consider this. Among the 25 players who played the most minutes in the 2026 NBA playoffs, only two of them were 32 or older. Tobias Harris and James Harden. If you expand that list to include the top 50 most active postseason players this year, you will still see only five in the age 32 season or older in the league. Tobias Harris, James Harden, LeBron James, Paul George, Rudy Gobert. Everyone else that played major minutes in the playoffs this last season were under the age of 32. And Giannis will be 32 this December.
2: Yeah.
1: Is it something? Is it nothing?
2: Well, I think it can be something. It just depends on his usage, you know? Like, he didn't play a lot.

0: last year. So that was due to injury. That was due to him and the team not wanting to him to play because they were trying to trade him at a certain point. And I think that, you know, that's less miles on those legs. So maybe that helps in the long run. And maybe we see an approach the way that the Spurs handled Wembanyama, where he is used and his minutes are restricted during the regular season. So when they do get to the playoffs, should they get to the playoffs, that his minutes can then be upped and then he's used more during the playoffs.
1: Yeah, and I think it's also like, obviously you have to watch the minutes of some of those players, but if you want to win in the NBA, you need guys in their like late 20s.
0: Mm-hmm.
1: That's the peak.
0: Yeah.
1: Like,
0: yeah,
1: no longer, like, and we've seen it. Golden State is, they have a team that was assembled the way you used to do it.
0: Yeah.
1: You have a group of guys who've accomplished a lot in the NBA who are all stars. You're like 10th in the conference.
0: Yep.
1: Like, Houston was interesting. Houston wasn't healthy, but Houston's kind of like a mix of both. Fred VanVleet, when he's back this year, Kevin Durant have both accomplished a lot. And then you have a bunch of young, inexperienced players. So I just thought it was something that caught my eye because we've talked about it here on the show. And it's like, yeah, it feels like it's a young man's league.
0: Well, yeah, we'll see if it can work for the Rockets, too, when VanVleet comes back, because that'll be interesting. That's the missing piece for them. Like, Durant's great and everything, but he can't do everything by himself. Like, he needs another scorer. He needs somebody else that can put up 20 a night with him. So when VanVleet comes back, that'll be that guy for him.
1: Coming up, we will go to the summer of football here on Black and Abdallah, and we will talk about the new coordinators in the NFL who are joining their teams. What difference can they make in this upcoming season? That's coming up next right here on Westwood One Sports.
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6: Is Black and Abdallah on Westwood One Sports. 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
7: That's right, Black and Abdallah here on Westwood One Sports, the Westwood One Sports app, Sirius XM channel 375, and all of our great radio affiliates around the country. I'm Chris Black, along with Adam Abdallah, broadcasting live from downtown Chicago on the air until 3 Eastern. And then Jim Rome will take over right here on Westwood One Sports. 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Hanging out with you on a summer Friday, Black and Abdallah, and it really feels like a summer Friday. You know, you look around the country, the temperatures are up, people are watching soccer, people are getting excited. It feels like a summer Friday.
8: The office is empty.
7: And the office is empty.
8: That's
7: yes.
8: Why it feels yes. Like a summer Friday. Yes.
7: Well, on the way in today, the trains were empty. It feels like everyone's kind of stretching their legs.
8: The week before
7: on their,
8: holiday weekend.
7: Yeah. So it's a feel good Friday here on Black and Abdallah, hanging out with you until 3 Eastern. You know, as we sit here and we count down the days of the summer, you know, in the back of our mind, we're thinking about the NFL season and kickoff, Seahawks, Patriots to start the NFL season. And we highlight the countdown to the start of the NFL season each day here on the show with a segment we call the Summer of Football.
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7: Westwood One, your home for the NFL. 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
8: a quarter of the way through. 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
7: Yeah, 75 days until kickoff of the NFL season. 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Questions about new coordinators around the NFL. So they've got 10 new NFL coordinators, different questions for each coordinator. We're going to run through some of these because as we're thinking about this upcoming season, you got to start figuring out, all right, who are the teams that either lost a coordinator that is impactful because they got a job, or who really sucked, and then we're replacing that person to try and improve what we're doing with our football team. That's usually what it is. All right, let's start here. The Ravens. Lamar Jackson, back in the mix. He's an MVP-level quarterback. Declan Doyle, the OC, running Ben Johnson's offense with the Baltimore Ravens, because Declan Doyle is coming from Chicago, where Ben Johnson is having success with the Chicago Bears. So Declan Doyle, Ravens OC, does he get Lamar to play better in this system of offense?
8: Well, I'm interested to see how much of Ben Johnson is in this offense, because when Ben Johnson got to Chicago, the first thing he said is, I'm not running the Lions offense. This isn't me coming in and just saying, here's what we do in Detroit, this is what we're going to do in Chicago. No, he ripped everything up and he said, we're building a brand new offense that fits around Caleb Williams. So I'm interested to see, is that what Declan Doyle is going to do? Is he going to play to Lamar Jackson's strengths? Is he going to get rid of the things that he didn't do well? Is he, because that's what good offensive coordinators and good coaches do. You play to the strengths of your quarterback. So you can have some of the same concepts. You can go for big chunk plays, which is what Ben Johnson likes to do. You can do a lot of that. You can try to cut down the sacks that Lamar Jackson took. You can try to limit him, you know, from running and kind of, you know, when stuff breaks down, you know, try to maneuver in the pocket and try to stay there as opposed to just taking off and running all the time. Lamar Jackson is a great asset when he runs, so you don't want to completely take that away. But he's very good from the pocket when he can stay there and move within the pocket and even move the pocket around. So I'm hoping that he doesn't just say, well, this was what we were doing in Chicago, this is what we're going to do in Baltimore.
7: I don't think so either.
8: I think he's going to build his own, and that's what he's going to bring to the Ravens.
7: Yeah, and I think Baltimore is getting a very smart football mind as their offensive coordinator in Declan Doyle. The word around Chicago about Declan Doyle was, and like the way you have to kind of look at it is, in Chicago, the OC wasn't running the offense. So Declan Doyle wasn't running the offense. It was Ben Johnson running the offense. Mm-hmm. And, you know, your favorite team, if you have an offensive-minded head coach, that person's likely running the offense, right? Yeah. We've seen it now with Andy Reid and whoever is the offensive coordinator, soup du jour, who's there for this season.
8: But because it has made a difference who's been in, I think, who's in Kansas City, because we saw when Nagy was there, not as good as when Bieniemy was there.
7: I'm just saying, when they stray away from Mama Bear,
8: I know,
7: and they go out on their own, it's not quite the same.
8: I know.
7: So with that said, the way it was always put to people about who's Declan Doyle, what does he bring to the table, the response was always, he's a mini Ben Johnson. All right, take that for what it's worth. The other thing that I think is fascinating about being close to the Chicago Bears and being able to, for years, talk about them and then also watch this team as fans is the thing that Ben Johnson kind of reminds me of. It's very much how Bill Belichick and Josh McDaniels approach building an offense. Mm-hmm. And what I mean by that is that Ben Johnson has talked many times last year into this season about his offense. If the defense is dictating you run the ball 22 straight plays, you run the ball 22 straight plays. You take advantage of what the defense
8: is showing you. Yeah.
7: And that reminds me of Brady, Belichick, and those championship-level teams with the Patriots, because if Brady needed to throw the football 50 times for the Patriots to win, he could do that.
8: Look at what they did against the Eagles last year, the Bears against the Eagles last year. They pushed the ball. They ran the ball a bunch. That's all they did. They didn't need Caleb Williams when they – I mean, they did, but that's exactly what they were doing.
7: And that's what I'm saying is, like, Tom Brady with the Patriots, they would beat you in any way that they could. Mm-hmm. If it was – throwing the football to multiple tight ends and airing it out, Brady could do that.
10: Yep.
7: If it was lining up and playing smash mouth, Brady and Belichick, they could do that. And so that's the style. I don't know if that's necessarily a style or you're just taking advantage of what the defense offers you. I think it's a little different than like the Shanahan, McVay style of offense that we've kind of seen take storm in the NFL. So it will be interesting to see if Declan Doyle takes that same approach with Lamar Jackson. Next up on the list, the Broncos. They have a new OC. Davis Webb is the OC. Can he run Sean Payton's offense better than Sean Payton? And Payton's still there. So I think another item to this conversation is the push and pull on how much control Sean will give up to the offense when it's his offense and he is still there.
8: I think that this is always an interesting thing that happens when a coach gives up play calling when he's used to play calling. And it can work out. And then sometimes you see him take play calling back at a certain point. But I think this is a situation where Sean Payton knows what he's doing. He's obviously been doing this a very long time. He's had a lot of success doing this. And I don't think that he would do this if he didn't trust Davis Webb to be able to handle play calling, and so he can oversee more of what's going on during the game and say, well, I have more responsibilities during the game that I have to focus on so much during the game that I need you to just focus on the offense and calling the offense because we want to go fast. And like maybe I've got a lot of other things to focus on that I can't focus on just the offense when I've got to focus on all this other stuff and defense and when we're doing all this and all this stuff is going on during the game that like some coaches can do it. Some coaches just can't do it anymore. And so I think it'll work out. Also, like Davis Webb is probably going to be a head coach someday. Is he going to be the Broncos head coach someday? He might be a Broncos head coach someday. This might be a succession plan. This might be a succession plan in Denver, and this might be the start of it.
7: I'm trying to think. Have we ever seen a head coach who is successful give up play calling and then continue to be successful? I feel like this is something that comes up when coaches kind of stink. Right, like, and so I search coaches giving up play calling, and here are some of the names that come up. First of all, Dave Canales apparently is giving up play calling this season.
8: He is, yeah,
7: and he's sticking around, and he's a good young coach.
8: They had success towards the end of the season, yeah.
7: Kevin Stefanski with the Browns gave it up twice, and was fired. Mm-hmm. So like, it didn't work out there. Let's see. Brian Callahan with the Titans gave up play calling duties, and Callahan in the Titans.
8: Raj is telling us Nick Sirianni has given up play calling duties. So that's
7: he gave it up in the past.
8: Yeah.
7: Is he have play calling duties now in Philly, or is that going to go to the new offensive coordinator that they're bringing in?
8: That's a good question.
7: Because like here's an article of Sirianni from 2022. On giving up play calling. So Sirianni's done this before, and he has success. Sean Mannen, now the offensive coordinator for the Eagles, I think he's expected to be the play caller.
8: Sean Mannen will call plays.
7: Okay.
8: Yeah.
7: So let's see. Adam Gase in 2020 gave up play calling as Jets head coach. That didn't work out, no. That's all I'm saying is
8: I think that this is more of a this is like obviously he just, you know, Payton just signed an extension with the Broncos. But I do think that this is he's taking more a little bit off of his plate as far as in-game stuff, you know, like coaching so he can focus on other things. Like you got to focus on the defense, especially like you got all these decisions that have to go into it. I'm sure he's going to have a say in what goes into the offense on a day-to-day basis, planning. Play, not necessarily calling the actual plays during the game, but setting up the game plan, the day-to-day stuff that goes into all of that, practices, everything like that. He's obviously going to have a say in that, but the in-game situations, like, look, they all communicate on the headset. If he doesn't like something, he's going to go tell him. If they need to go to run the ball more, he's going to say, hey, stop calling that and run the ball. Like, you know what I mean? Like, he's still the head coach. He's going to have final say. He's got veto power.
7: 2016, Mike McCarthy, Abdallah's guy, gave up play calling. Quote, I'll never do that again, is the quote that he gave to Tom Pelissero in USA Today back in 2016. Is he calling the plays for the Steelers this year?
8: I don't know. That's a good question again.
7: Yeah, I mean, so it is fascinating. I just like going down this list of coaches that have relinquished the play calling duties. Big surprise, Brian Kelly gave up play calling duties. Let's see, Ryan Day gave up play calling duties, and Ryan Day has still had success since then. So Ryan Day at Ohio State has been good.
8: McCarthy
7: even though,
8: said he's going to call plays.
7: Oh, so he lied from 2016. Abdallah's guy, liar.
8: He also called plays when he was in
7: Dallas.
8: He called plays when he was in Dallas too. So that's, I don't know. He called plays when he was in Dallas too.
7: I know. I'm just going through old stories.
8: He had success in Dallas too. Come on, man. What are we doing here?
7: What are we doing here?
8: Digging up old dirt.
7: Old dirt. 2016.
8: 10 years ago.
7: Quotes to the USA Today.
8: Today.
7: Well, you know how it works. You're staying at a hotel and you look outside your door and boom, a USA Today is right there.
8: USA Today 10 years ago. That's not today.
7: All right, moving on. Besides Davis Webb, offensive coordinator for the Broncos, what about the defensive coordinator for the Cowboys, Christian Parker? New defensive coordinator. Can he fix the Cowboys' mess on defense?
8: He better be, because I know a lot of people, including you and me, are very high on the Cowboys.
7: Like the Cowboys this year.
8: Love the Cowboys this year, and it has a lot to do with their offense. It has a lot to do with having Dak Prescott play at a level that he's been playing at, especially last season. I thought he could have been third in MVP voting, if not right up there with Matthew Stafford, and Drake May, right as far as MVP voting. He played great. And I think when you have the offense that they have, the offensive line that they have, it's going to be great for them offensively. Now, defense, they drafted on defense. They added on defense in free agency. I think that this team can go far in the playoffs. So can he fix this mess? Sure. They've added a lot. So I think it's all about what they can and can they keep up offensively too when their defense does struggle, because it's not just going to be a one-year fix. I don't think they're all of a sudden just going to give up 17 points a game. You know, they're not going to go from the worst defense in the NFL to the best defense in the NFL. It's going to be somewhere in the middle, right around, you know, 25 or ish points per game, something like that probably. So there's still going to be some, you know, water getting out of the boat or whatever. So you're going to have to, the offense is still going to have to show up and put up a bunch of points.
7: So there you go. The questions about new coordinators around the NFL. They've got a list of 10 of them up there. It's day 75 of the summer of football here on Black and Abdallah. 75 days away until the start of the NFL season.
8: Man, a quarter of the way. Already done.
7: Yep. Hey, the days keep coming. And at some point, football will return.
8: I'm not coming back until we're on day 65. I've decided.
7: Okay, that's 10 days.
8: I'm putting that out there.
7: 10 days from now.
8: I've decided.
7: Okay, Abdallah's out for 10 days.
8: Protest.
7: He doesn't want to participate until we get to day 65.
8: Protest.
7: Of our countdown of the summer of football right here on Westwood One Sports and the Westwood One Sports app. Do you have any zoo news over there?
8: I do have some zoo news.
7: Zoo news.
10: Well, hello, Mr. Lion. Here's the latest edition of the zoo news.
7: What do you have over there?
8: Well, apparently, Chris, let's go to Yucatan, Mexico.
7: Oh, okay.
8: Apparently, a monkey was so excited to watch football that he briefly escaped an enclosure at a Mexican zoo. I don't know if that's why. I just made that. I made the soccer part up.
7: Oh, okay. Right. I thought that you talked to the monkey.
8: No, I didn't. I don't have boots on the ground at the Yucatan zoo. A city in Yucatan, Mexico said a capuchin monkey briefly escaped from a local zoo while its enclosure was being cleaned. The Merida City Council confirmed the monkey escaped at about 7:40 a.m. Sunday while the Centauro Zoo's primate enclosure was undergoing a routine cleaning. The zoo activated security protocols and the facility was locked down while zookeepers worked to track down and contain the monkey. The escape occurred before the zoo opened for the day, so no guests were present at the time. And guess what, Chris?
7: What?
8: The primate was tranquilized.
7: Oh, they got it? A dart in the butt?
8: and captured at about 10:30 a.m. So
7: the thing falls out of the tree like a sack of potatoes.
8: It had full rain for about 3 hours, officials said, and the monkey was not injured. And we know.
7: Sure, yeah.
8: We give all the news on the zoo, and we are great. We are great
7: supporters
8: of the zoo. But we know that the animals, they don't like being in the zoo.
7: They want out.
8: They want out.
7: Yep, they
8: want to be let out. Let us out, let us out, let us out, let us out. The zoo is overloaded. The zoo opened to the public and normal operations resumed. The monkey was not injured.
7: All right.
8: And that, Chris,
7: yep,
8: is what's new at the zoo.
17: That's what is new at the zoo.
7: All right, two things. One, I was surprised because I think I saw yesterday that there's a zoo somewhere with a giraffe that's missing.
8: We did that story.
7: We've talked about that story
8: already? Someone tweeted us and said someone sent good morning. Someone sent us the Good Morning America clip and like tagged Good Morning America and said Black and Abdallah have already talked about this.
7: Yeah, take that, Strahan. okay, so that's very... I saw an update last night on TV about it.
8: Yeah, listen.
7: Like, how does a giraffe go missing?
8: So the story was that they didn't actually go missing. It was someone had their animals at like one of these Tiger King style zoos.
7: Oh, like the broke deal zoos?
8: No, it's like
7: Tiger King zoo is not a real zoo.
8: No, but it was like, it was more
7: just a dude that has a bunch of tigers.
8: No, it was
7: in
8: one of these like enclosure things where you can like drive through and the animals aren't threatening, you know? So like they don't have like tigers and lions and stuff like that. It's just like giraffes and you know, like animals that like zebras and like animals that aren't going to hurt anybody.
7: Horse-like animals.
8: Yeah. So you can like drive through and everything. And so basically the state said that they had to turn over all the animals because they believed that they weren't keeping them well. And they turned them all over except for two giraffes. And so the state couldn't find the two giraffes. So it's not like two giraffes just went missing. It's just that they couldn't.
7: Sure.
8: They just didn't turn them over. And now they don't know where they are.
7: And then my other thought to you on the Zoo News story from today is, in the story, you said that they were cleaning the cage or the place that the monkey usually lives in.
8: Yeah.
7: Then it escaped. Isn't that how it always happens?
8: Yeah. Well, it's like,
7: escape when they are cleaning the...
8: You leave the door open.
7: Yeah.
8: Have you seen Monsters, Inc.?
7: Yes, yeah.
8: Yeah, you can't leave the door open. That's the rule number one.
7: Yeah.
8: Of Monsters, Inc. Because then a kid could get out. That's how Boo got out.
7: Yes. No, I know. Because the door's open. Yes.
8: Yeah. That's how the monkey got out. You can't leave the door open.
7: Okay. Thank you.
8: That's the number one rule of zookeeping.
7: Yes.
8: And Monsters, Inc.
7: Yes. Yes.
8: I've been watching a lot of Monsters, Inc. I don't know if you can tell.
7: Oh, I was going to say, you're right. I was going to say, where did that reference come from?
8: We've been watching a lot of Monsters, Inc. lately.
7: On repeat.
8: Again.
7: There's nothing wrong with that. It's a great movie.
8: It is.
7: We will wrap up the group stage of the World Cup of Soup.
8: So sad.
7: Coming up next. Our International Soccer is taking over the U.S. and only DraftKings has you fully covered.
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0: is Black and Abdallah on Westwood One Sports. 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
1: Last night in the World Cup group stage, U.S. men's national team, they drop a game to Turkey, 3-2, final match of group stage. And now the U.S. heads on to the knockout round on Wednesday, 8 Eastern, San Francisco or Santa Clara. That's the 49ers stadium. They'll take on Bosnia Herzegovina in the matchup. And the USA are their favorite. And the way that we look at the match last night, like, essentially, if you're a fan of the NFL, it was week 18. Your team has already clinched a home playoff game in the NFL playoffs. Your starting quarterback doesn't play. Your starting wide receivers don't play. Your defensive line doesn't play. And you play a tough game. You almost win, but the team that's not playing for anything actually wins something to end the regular season.
2: Yeah.
1: And guess what? You lost. And it does not matter. And now you move on to the knockout round. That's my takeaway of watching the USA last night.
2: Yeah. And listen, there's some

0: rumors out there. There's some news out there.
1: Yeah, I was going to bring that up. The Athletic is reporting that USA Soccer talked with Pochettino before the World Cup started on extending him a contract that would extend him for 4 years and through the 2030 World Cup. Now, Pochettino, heading into the World Cup, has gotten hits in rumors about him joining other clubs around the world.
0: I think it's AC Milan.
1: AC Milan was one of them. There's a couple other in Europe, and AC Milan is a huge club in Italy. So, you know, they're a team that's frequently in the Champions League. They've got money. They also had a very disappointing year last year, and I think they fired their entire front office. Mm-hmm. And they sacked the manager. That's what they say over there, is they sacked him. Mm-hmm. So Pochettino is going to have suitors.
0: Man.
1: And for those who are unaware of the setup, nobody was expecting Pochettino to stay with the U.S. beyond this World Cup.
0: No.
1: Okay, so like if you see someone saying like, how... See, he's talking to other clubs or whatever, and like people were getting in an uproar when AC Milan.
0: It was anticipated.
1: It was anticipated because he's a European manager. Like, we are in the history of the American team for the men's side, we've never had a manager of this caliber for the team.
0: It would be such a coup if they could get him to stay.
1: Yeah, it would be unexpected, and it would be huge.
0: Yeah.
1: For the development of the U.S. men's national team. Absolutely. Yeah. So the Athletic in the last hour reported that Team USA Soccer made an offer to extend the contract beyond 2030 and the World Cup in 2030. And also both sides agreed that they would, that there's interest and that they would come together after the World Cup.
0: Mm-hmm.
1: So we won't have an answer on that, but that, to me, seeing this story, Abdallah, I'm surprised by that. Like, I'm not surprised that the U.S. would make the offer,
0: yeah,
1: but I'm surprised that he's actually thinking about it, that he's considering staying on as manager of Team USA.
0: I mean, listen, if they're serious, if Team USA is serious, and if you want to advance, and let's say they do get to the group of the final round of eight, like, the next progression is to develop these players and the young players that are coming in and to advance this, and constantly changing the manager, you're not going to get anybody better than this. You're not going to.
1: No, you won't.
0: So if you want to be taken seriously, you throw a bunch of money at Pochettino and you just say, give us four more years. Like, he's young. He's got his whole career of managing ahead of him. It's not like he's going to be looked at as a worse manager after 2030 than he is now. So I would say if he gets them into a group of eight here, and if he gets them to a group of eight in 2030, or even to a final four in 2030, like, that is going to be looked at an even greater achievement. He could have his pick of jobs then too. So
1: yeah, it won't just be AC Milan at that time.
0: Oh,
1: it's going to be all of the top clubs will come calling for him.
0: Absolutely.
1: If that's the case. So that is the news. And as we watch the World Cup here on Bleck and Abdallah, as we go through the summer, we like to chart along with the World Cup with a segment we call the World Cup of Soup.
2: No soup for you.
3: Bleck and Abdallah's World Cup of Soup.
4: Soup is good food.
1: Each day throughout the group stage, Abdallah picks a country from each group. He taste tests a soup from that country. We have made it through 11 groups. Today is the 12th and final group of the group stage for the World Cup of Soup.
0: Man, what a tour it's been. What a tour around the world Cup of Soup has it's been, Chris.
1: Yes.
0: I mean, it's been quite the ride. My body is 90% broth at this point. It's nuts. It's gotten to the point now where when I get home, my wife goes, my wife goes, where are you going to get soup from tonight? And
1: that should be a normal thing.
0: I know.
1: Why is that a problem?
0: I know.
1: Is it a problem that you're getting
0: soup? It's gotten
1: to
0: the point where I open up my Uber Eats or my Caviar app and it's just suggesting soups now. Like, it's like my food algorithm is just suit. I've disrupted my food algorithm for months now. Like, I need a full reset. So, to recap, since we've got a little bit of time here, to recap, Group A, we went with South Korea with a spicy beef soup. Group B, Canada, French onion soup with a Canadian French onion soup where they use maple syrup on the onions. So I just put a little bit of maple syrup in there for myself. Group C, we went with Morocco with the harira soup, which was great. Group D with USA, broccoli cheddar soup, which is actually only like, what did we figure out? Like
1: 1991.
0: 1991, broccoli cheddar soup from the Campbell's Corporation made that up.
1: Yeah, group, I didn't know
0: that.
1: To
0: get the first President Bush to eat broccoli, and he didn't. Group E, Ecuador, the encebollado soup, which has been the highest rated soup so far.
1: Okay.
0: Group F, Japan, beef udon noodle soup. Group G, Egypt with molokhia, bless me. Group H, Spain with a cold gazpacho soup. We skipped group I for today, so we'll get to that in a second. Group J for Jordan with the red lentil soup. Group K, Colombia.
1: What'd you say? You said it was for Jordan?
0: Jordan.
2: I'm not talking about this.
1: Jordan Hudson?
0: Yes. Group K, Colombia with Ajiaco soup. And group L, we went with Ghana with a peanut butter and fufu chicken soup.
1: Yes, and you were having fun putting your thumb into the fufu.
0: In the fufu, yeah. Doesn't yes. everybody? So for group I... For group I,
1: it's a technical term. It's what you're supposed to do with the fufu.
0: Yeah, you make a thumbprint.
1: Yes.
0: Group right. I is France, Norway, who are playing each other in about 25 minutes here.
1: Okay.
0: Senegal and Iraq, and I went with
1: Iraqi soup.
0: Yeah, I went with Iraqi soup. I wanted to go with a Norwegian soup. My sister lives in Norway.
1: Okay.
0: There is one Norwegian restaurant in the entire city of Chicago.
1: One?
0: One.
1: Well, that's surprising.
0: They're open until 4.
1: Okay.
0: I couldn't make it.
1: What do you mean?
0: I couldn't make it yesterday.
1: We get off the air at 2 Central.
0: We had stuff going on yesterday. I didn't get out of here.
1: Stuff going on.
0: You were here with me. That's we were here.
1: Fine.
0: And by the time I got there, they don't offer any delivery services. I couldn't get a caviar and Uber Eats or anything like that. By the time I got there, they were closed.
1: Sounds like a lot of complaining.
0: So I went with France.
1: Oh, now, okay. All right.
0: I got a soup. It's not like I didn't come in empty-handed. I got a soup. France are the favorites to win the World Cup.
1: They are. Okay. Yes, and they've had two matches this far that they've looked amazing.
0: Amazing, yes. So I didn't just go with another French onion soup. That would have been bad. So I went with you took French in high school.
1: Yes.
0: We went to high school together. I took Spanish. You took French.
1: Well, I only took French because there are cuter girls in the class.
0: Because there's girls in there. How do you say that? It's a French onion. It's a French mushroom. Velou, voulez, champion. It doesn't mean champions. I think that means mushrooms. It's a cream of mushroom soup.
1: Yeah, I can look it up for you.
0: Okay, it's a cream of mushroom soup. It basically looks like they just took cream and mushrooms and put it in a blender.
1: Yes, you're right. Champion is a mushroom in French.
0: Elegant soup distinguished by its buttery roux, fresh herbs, a velvety derby finish rather than canned shortcuts. All I know, Chris, is that you are what the French call
1: This is what Google says.
5: Mm-hmm. Champignon.
0: Champignon?
1: Champignon.
0: Champignon?
5: Champignon.
0: Champignon.
6: Dallas French accent to me sounds like Pepe Le Pew. I'm just going to put that out there.
0: Well, we can't talk about Pepe Le Pew. He's a...
5: Champignon.
0: Champignon.
1: Wait, what's wrong with Pepe Le Pew?
0: He did a little too much pewing.
6: Oh, boy.
0: All right, here we go. The final soup.
1: All right, so
0: shout out to everybody that made the World Cup of Soup possible. I love you.
1: But it's you.
0: I know.
1: Oh. Loves himself.
0: All right, here we go. And those who put up with it. All right, final soup.
1: Raj
0: the
1: and I.
0: Champion soup, cream of champion. All right, final one.
6: It's a good slurp.
1: He's face first into the soup.
6: He's in the soup.
1: He's slurping. The soup.
0: That's a good mushroom soup. Hold on. They gave me a little baggie of croutons. Croutons.
1: Yeah, well, I mean, listen, if there's something the French know, it's bread.
0: It's croutons.
1: So so I those look like great croutons. Absolutely.
0: Put the croutons in there, right?
6: So it could be a little crunch with the slurp.
1: Yeah, you can. I don't know if you can hear in your headphones, Raj, but I can hear in the studio. He is crunching away on that soup.
6: No, I heard the crunch.
0: Hold on, I had to snooze an update on my computer.
1: Thank you.
6: Thank you.
0: Well, I don't want the camera to go off.
2: Okay.
6: This guy, yeah, man.
1: It's whole decent. Cup of soup. What do we have?
0: It's decent.
6: He is one of one.
1: Yeah, I know, right? It's sometimes right. You wouldn't even know if we're on the air.
0: All right, it's decent. This is a show? Okay. It's live on the radio? All right.
6: What are you doing?
0: It's okay.
2: What are you doing? What's going on?
0: Okay, it's decent. It's fine. It's not anything.
1: It's decent.
0: It's fine. Decent. It's not anything I'm going to write home about. It's okay. Eh. Wow. It's all right.
1: The French get
6: how
1: in.
6: How many bowls?
1: Meh.
6: How many bowls?
0: The French get in, meh. I would say it's less incompetent. I'm going to go with like long. A
1: 3.7. Yep. 3.7. Yeah. All right, there it is. 3.7.
3: What's up for you? Yep. Black and Abdallah's
0: the
3: croutons
0: world. Update.
3: Cup of soup.
5: Soup is good food.
1: Well, like I said,
0: it would have gotten a 3.5 or 4 if it wasn't for the croutons.
1: I mean, the croutons are great.
0: The croutons are awesome.
1: The French know bread.
0: They have a baguette.
1: Of course. Listen, you stroll the promenade and you grab a baguette and you slap some butter on there. Oh, baby.
0: I mean, if that would have been the soup, it would have been baguette soup. It probably would have gotten a 5.
1: Yeah, I wouldn't blame you.
6: You think Wemby crushes a bowl of that, you know, for a snack? Maybe Rudy yeah. Gobert.
1: Yeah. About who? See,
0: you think yes. he's a shampoo man,
1: a mushroom guy? I am not, so I wouldn't like the soup to begin with.
0: It was either this or another cream of mushroom or another French onion. So
1: yeah, well,
0: I had to
1: that's
0: go.
1: That's what
0: this.
1: Happens when you cheated for Canada.
0: It's not cheating. It's a thing. Canadian French onion soup is a thing.
1: You backed yourself into a corner on that one. I don't know.
0: It is.
1: Like, I would have thought you saved the French onion for the French.
0: Nope. But I wanted maple syrup.
1: All right, so here's the deal. With the World Cup of Soup, on Saturday, we will have the last day of the group stage mm-hmm. in the World Cup. On Sunday, I believe, we start the knockout round.
0: We do.
1: The U.S. plays on Wednesday. Knockout round starts on Sunday. So it'll get really exciting here because it's win or go home and the World Cup starting on Sunday. We will pick up the World Cup of Soup when Abdallah returns on July 6th.
0: Mm-hmm.
1: So when Abdallah's back on the 6th, so in a week, he will come back and we will have a knockout round of the 12 soups that you taste tested throughout the group stage.
0: Yeah. After I'm back from, you know.
1: And I'm hoping you charted your reviews yeah. and that you have it. Yeah. All right. I'm not looking over your shoulder. I'm just trying to think for the show.
0: I hope whatever's happening at Madison Square Garden has good soup.
1: Okay. So you think that they will serve a soup and a salad with the meal?
0: Would hope so.
1: At MSG this next week?
0: For what I'm bringing as a gift, I would hope
1: okay,
0: so.
1: So if you get invited to Taylor Swift and Travis Kelce's
0: Who
1: wedding.
0: Who said that that's what I'm going to?
1: Because that's the event taking place next week at MSG. Okay. People are very upset that they're closing down streets around MSG. They're inconveniencing New Yorkers, hardworking New Yorkers.
0: Hardworking Americans.
1: Because Taylor Swift has to have her wedding at yep. MSG.
0: Uh-huh.
1: What do you get? Like, what's a gift that you get? Give to someone that has everything.
0: What do you give a billionaire?
1: Yeah.
0: Space?
1: Like a framed photo?
0: A day off? I don't know.
1: Like a cat picture?
0: I don't know. Like you can do they register? They can't register. They can't ask for stuff.
1: You know when there's like celebrities or yeah, haven't you seen that celebrities register and then people find out? Like they somehow search and then they yeah. like go to like Crate and Barrel and then they find the name.
0: They can't.
1: And then people buy stuff off the registry.
0: You can't tell me that like she's a legit billionaire. Like
1: he's got a lot of money too.
0: And he doesn't. Not compared to her.
1: But they're not hurting.
0: I understand they're not hurting. Like it's kind of a.
1: Well, you got to get something.
0: It's kind of a bag move to register.
1: Well, of course it
0: like,
1: is.
0: Like, what are you putting a duvet cover on there? Like, no, what mean, are we doing?
1: Don't you think the invite has to state clearly no gifts?
0: Oh, 1,000%. 1,000%.
1: Nothing?
0: Nothing.
1: Just your presence at
0: yeah,
1: our
0: my
1: event.
0: Presence is a present. Yes.
1: Like, you have to state that if you're them.
0: No, absolutely. That she has everything. What are you getting? You're getting them a toaster? Like, what are you getting them? A bread maker?
1: You can maybe get her some new Knicks gear because she's a new Knicks fan.
0: You know she has a bread maker. She'd be making sourdough.
1: Are you kidding me? Of course she does. There's nothing more on brand than her personality being a cat lady and making bread.
0: Yeah.
1: And writing poems.
0: And having poetry. Sourdough? Yeah.
1: Right? Come on. Like writing poetry.
0: Yeah.
1: Sitting in a nook in her house, curled up with cats, writing her songs.
0: And waiting for her sourdough starter.
1: Yeah, right? Like that. There's nothing more on brand than that.
0: I do want to know if they registered, though. Because, like, what?
1: Don't you think that those stories would have been out by now?
0: Yeah, because fans would, because the Swifties would start buying stuff.
1: Yeah, and that's why you don't, right? Yeah. Like, can't.
0: Yeah.
1: I mean, on top of the fact that they're billionaires.
0: Yeah, that's the thing. Like, what are you, and also I saw something that, like, people were upset that they were, some of the Swifties were upset that they would have a prenup. And it's like, do you know how celebrity marriages work?
1: Most of the time, they're not real.
0: Well, yeah,
1: like that's and I would put in question the one that's going to take place next week. It seems like it's quite the advancement for his career. No,
0: okay,
1: don't you say you think this is all in the up and up? Are they really in love?
0: Why can't they be? You've been on this from the forefront saying that. Why can't two people just fall in love?
1: Because I don't believe celebrities unless they're like together at an early age. I don't believe any of that stuff. I think it's all choreographed.
0: Why can't two people just fall in love?
1: Maybe they can. Maybe they can.
0: I'll tell you about it.
1: I can't wait to listen to the album after they break up. That's the album I want to listen to. I don't want to listen to the album of her bragging about his, his... His size down there. Because that's what the last album was, just her bragging about how...
0: Here's the problem. I don't need all the bad football references.
1: Yes. Well, that and the constant songs about she finally...
0: About his tight end.
7: The large male.
1: In the front side.
0: All right.
1: I mean, I don't need that.
0: Yeah. Well,
1: but I will listen to the album of her ripping him after they break up. I think that would be great. That's a great album. I'll listen to that one. We have a great listener. Gideon tweets this show. He says, Abdallah, 3.7 is above average in your rankings of the soups.
0: Yeah.
1: Can you summarize your soup results? He's looking for you to summarize your results on the soups.
0: All the soups were good.
1: I think he wants the numbers.
0: I have the numbers. I'll put them in when we do the...
1: Well, he's asking right now.
0: Right? You want me to get to it? We're very late. You want me to give them right now?
1: Well, just give a brief summary.
0: Okay, South Korea got a 4.5. The French onion from Canada got a 3.3. The harira soup from Morocco got a 3.8. The USA broccoli cheddar got a 3.5. The Ecuadorian encebollado got a 4.8. The Japan beef noodle got a 4. The Egyptian molokhia got a 3.9. The Spain gazpacho got a 4.1. The French mushroom soup got a 3.7. The Jordanian red lentil got a 4. The Colombian ajiaco got a 4.2. And the Ghanaian peanut butter fufu with chicken got a 4.7.
1: There, boom. A good recap. Thank you.
0: You're welcome.
1: Our fine listener Gideon's happy for that.
0: Raj is so mad at us.
1: No, I know. Coming up next, there are a lot of people who are excited that fans from around the world have come to the United States to watch the World Cup. Some are pushing back. Are not happy with all the outside influence in the States during the World Cup. We'll tell you about that coming up next.
8: U.S. men's national team has wrapped up group play. Up next, the round of 32 on Wednesday. How far can they go? Let's find out. Westwood One Sports.

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1: 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Thank you to Raj and Roy for producing today's show, Black and Abdallah. Jim Rome is coming up in 8 minutes right here on Westwood One Sports. Abdallah, not everyone is happy with fans coming to the United States for the World Cup. Restaurants are upset because some fans from other places in the world who have been eating and dining at restaurants, they were not leaving tips.
2: Yeah.
1: And so restaurants are now fighting back by adding automatically 20% to the bill and then giving it to the visitors as an added fee because people from around the world weren't tipping here in the States.
2: Yeah, I mean, look, everywhere else, they don't tip. They don't tip in Europe. They don't tip in a lot of parts in Asia. So when people from overseas, and it's when you go over there, it's weird to have Americans leave a tip.
1: Yeah, I mean, you can see it sometimes. Like, people are gracious sometimes and very thrilled and surprised if you leave it. Like, you know, if we're American, you travel around the world, I treat it as if we're here, right? Like, I'm just used to tipping. But it probably says more about us than them, that they're not expected to tip.
2: Yep.
1: Should probably be paying the people working in the restaurants and the bars a little bit more so then we don't have to tip. I think that's the idea, right?
2: Yep, that would be the idea.
1: Right? So not everyone is thrilled as restaurants are adding and applying a 20% tip to all bills in those locations where there's a lot of soccer fans from around the world congregating.
2: Interesting.
1: It is interesting. So there you go. Not everyone is excited for the World Cup, but we are. And hopefully the U.S. Can advance. It's Black and Abdallah here on Westwood One Sports and the Westwood One Sports app. Jim Rome is coming up next right here on Westwood One.
0: This is Westwood One Sports.
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2: Sunshine is in the summer. Blue skies in the winter.
3: 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It's fun time. Unless, of course, it's 100 degrees outside. 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
12: Another goal from Belgium has made it 4-1 over New Zealand in the 87th minute. So Belgium putting the finishing touches on this big win. They'll be moving on out of Group G. But look, today I'm glad we had a fun night. Cape Verde moving on was a really big deal, a great story. Seeing the Cape Verde fans cry as they're watching their game was amazing. But it started out craptastic for us today. I can't cut it up. Norway and France was supposed to be the marquee game of the tournament so far, right? You're talking about two of the most exciting players, two of the three most exciting players in the game were playing against each other. And that

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0: Maybe he's teething. 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
3: 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Most people are using it with other drugs, especially prescription opioid painkillers. 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

0: The Markley Van Camp and Robin Show. You know, every summer people talk about, oh, I can't sleep, it's so hot outside. A lot of time, you know, it's not the weather, it's the mattress. Like, if you're waking up sweaty and you're flipping the pillow over just trying to get cool, your mattress could be trapping heat all night long. You can switch to GhostBed. Their cooling technology is built right into every mattress, and it's not some expensive add-on they try to upsell you later. You get it with GhostBed.
1: Oh, yeah, I noticed it immediately, being able to stay comfortable throughout the night, no more waking up at

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1: 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Before we get in the program, Holly, it's time for this week's joke of the week.
3: Why do trees have so many friends?
1: Trees have so many friends. This is a Bob Ross joke.
3: It could be.
1: Oh, it could be. For limbs, leaves.
3: Because they're always branching out.
1: Branching out. Mm-hmm. All right.
3: This week's
1: Bob garden, Ross would approve.
3: I think so. 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
1: Copycat plants. These are plants in which may look similar to ones that you are growing in your garden. You may have these in your proximity, on your landscape, near a forest trail property.
3: So, like, for example, the kids now will say, like, that's a dupe, like cookie dupe, or I don't know, like a brand name dupe.
1: Oh, like it's like the real thing, but it's a copycat, so yeah. It's not authentic. It's not real.
3: Right.
1: You got to keep it real.
3: But this is not like a positive dupe.
1: No,
3: this is
1: no.
3: Like a negative dupe. This is something you want to avoid. Right. It may look like, you know, the fancy
1: name brand vegetable you're growing.
3: like so you buy.
1: We'll get into it.
3: Find something that's exactly like wild carrots when you're out poking around, and you come upon something called hog weed. And so basically people think that this is a wild carrot, and it's not. It's not good.
1: Now, there are wild carrots. They absolutely exist. But what we're talking about is things that from the above ground level looks similar. Also, we'll get into Queensland lace is a similar looking flower. When a carrot goes to flower, they have a similar characteristic, the two.
3: Yes. And the giant hogweed is an invasive plant. I'm sure a lot of these are invasive plants, but just keep that in mind. So you can, a lot of times they are found at like state parks and other trails just because of.
1: Or if you have just a big prairie, open prairie property, you know, edge of woods, you're going to have and see this. Your mileage will vary based on your geographical area.
3: The reason why you're like, why would I try, you know, if I don't know it's a wild carrot, I'm not going to do this, blah, blah, blah. The reason why it's so dangerous is it gives you this rash.
1: Just brushing up to it.
3: Right.
1: I think it's going to smell good.
3: Yeah.
1: Woof.
3: So within 40 hours of contact, it causes dark, painful blisters and that form after exposure to sunlight, and they can go deep. They can cause scarring problems up to 6 years. And if you get the sap in your eyes for some reason, it can cause permanent blindness. No. So if you think like, oh, that's just a pretty wildflower, I would definitely, if you like like to go running through prairies or something, I would look keep this.
1: Well, there's one pretty flowers. What I don't know if there's a saying or whatever. Take a picture and walk away. You don't have to smell everything. Like a lilac bush, for example. We all know what a lilac bush is. It smells very fragrant and pleasant. So you walk up and you actually and absorb that smell because you know it's safe. You may be walking through the prairie or trail and you smell, what is that very nice aroma? And it may not always be from a plant that you should be getting close to. Yeah, you can smell it in the whiff of the air, but close to it, not so much. Moonseed is another one. Not everything looks like grapes happens to be grapes, and this is one of those copycat grape plants that does grow wild, and we had some of this in our garden about a decade ago. We weren't certain. And in order to get it certain, like certified, it would cost an individual to come to the property and for $100 to say, yep, that's a grape, or no, that's not. So we just go ahead, we went ahead and pulled it up.
3: So if you want, if you're like, I don't know if these are wild grapes that are growing,
1: don't
3: or
1: eat.
3: Or if they're moon seed, you can tell by the seeds inside themselves. So most grapes will have 2 to 3 seeds that are like kind of small and oval shaped. Moon seeds have one large seed, and it has an odd shape, somewhere between like a crescent moon and a Pac-Man shape. So kind of like that circle.
1: Pac-Man.
3: But this is not a Pac-Man situation you want to have fun with.
1: This is when the ghost eats. Yeah. Let's look at pokeweed. All right, pokeberry. Pokeberries. This is... Oh, it looks, it's purple stem with purple looking like berries.
3: It looks tasty.
1: I don't know. If you see what the overall plant, it can get 8-10 feet tall. These would grow prolifically some places on the farm, fence rows. It was a very common plant. You could get a whole cluster the size of a football field of these all growing in one area.
3: You've seen this?
1: Yes, this is a very popular.
3: Oh, on the farm.
1: On the farm.
3: I don't think I've ever seen these. I don't know. I'm kind of scared of a lot of stuff out in the wild, so I just avoid it. So we also have wild cherry.
1: Well, explain what the pokeweed plant has some of the juiciest and most appetizing looking berries in late summer and early fall, but don't be fooled by this look. These berries are animal food, not for people. Migrating birds, deer, and other animals can chow down on these poisonous berries without no illness. Humans are not so fortunate if you choose
3: if you
1: to eat.
3: Eat those, like a handful of them. Could unalive a child.
1: Yep.
3: So, and obviously probably not good for an adult either. So
1: wild cherries.
3: Now these look delicious too.
1: Well, these actually would look just like
3: cherries.
1: Tiny cherries. Yes.
3: So they can also be a source of toxicity. The wilting leaves of the cherry develop a high concentration of cyanide. So normally you're not drawn to the odor. Livestock do find this appealing, but it's not good. So you don't want to, ground up the pits or anything like that.
1: Let's go to the holly plant, holly tree, holly bush. The red berries of the American holly certainly look inviting. You might be tempted to taste them, but don't do that. You'll see birds gobbling them down, and the birds can tolerate the poison that will unalive a human. Holly berries contain a number of toxins. While they are fatally and rare for holly consumption, they have been some documented deaths on them. So don't eat them. They look pretty. You were named after that, was you not?
3: Kind of.
1: What's the story?
3: So I was named because I was born right before Christmas. Uh-huh. And that's why. So the holly berry, yes, the holly berry plant, the Christmas, because they're known for around Christmas time.
1: Right.
3: Yule time, back to like the olden English, I don't know, across the pond.
1: Yeah.
3: Country, different cultures.
1: When
3: whatever.
1: People ate things and died, and they wondered why
3: no,
1: did that.
3: Like, you know, the holly berries. I don't know why they're specifically around like Christmas time, aside from the, again, the Yule time.
1: Let's look at dogwood. There's no shortage of shiny red berries on a dogwood tree in the fall and early winter in the eastern portions of the United States.
3: You know, I've never noticed berries on the dogwood tree, but anyway, Yeah, the red berries are eaten by birds, but should be avoided by people. you don't want to eat them, basically. They look tasty. I guess, like, if random berries are growing off of trees, you probably should stay away.
1: True. And we had shrubs in front of our house, and there were shrubs that had little red berries on them. And I forget, I think that was the female plants versus the male. But we were informed not to eat those as well, which, you know, typically most people would think, okay, I don't know what that berry is. I'm not going to touch it or consume it. Now, we have a phenomenal amount of technology in today's society. We have $15,000 to $2,000 pieces of computers in our pockets now, and apps that can identify a lot of things. But just because the app says, oh, this is this plant and it is safe to consume, or for example, and I don't know, I'm sure there is, mushroom apps that say this is what this is, it's safe to consume. Don't rely on that. Double check, triple check, quadruple check to make sure what you are about to consume is safe for you to consume it, because the saying is you can eat anything at least once.
3: Right. So also I want to touch on potatoes.
1: Yes.
3: Not potatoes themselves, but potato berries.
1: Mm-hmm. Which this is a common thing in your backyard.
3: Yes. And actually I had a friend reach out to me because she was growing potatoes for the first time, and these potato seeds, they almost look like little green tomatoes, like teeny tiny green tomatoes, and they are potato seed pods, whatever you want to call them. They look appetizing, but they are poisonous. So if you are growing potatoes and you're like, oh, I got these little seedlings, they're just a gift for my potato. They're not
1: you, a gift. People will actually save those and start true potato plants from them.
3: Right, but you shouldn't.
1: Never
3: you shouldn't
1: eat them, right.
3: Eat them, right.
1: And it can be severe illness to that. So those are just some of the copycat plants, and you can go online and spend a whole weekend of your leisure time looking up plants that look like one but are not. So keep that in mind. When we return, we're going to discuss bugs in the garden. And on you.
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1: Season 10 tab for all listings. Well, in the garden, you're going to have bugs on your plants and on you, and we're going to discuss some of the methods in which we can control or eliminate those bugs that are bothering you and your plants.
2: Okay, so let's talk about the potato beetle. This is a very common beetle that hangs out around your potato plants, and it eats your potato plants. So first thing you want to do when you're dealing with the potato beetle is monitor where they kind of grow, or whether or not they grow, where they
1: originate from.
2: One thing you can do is you can remove any sort of waste, like yard waste, away from that, because they like to kind of breed and whatnot in there. But once you have this potato beetles growing in your space, they will always be around, unfortunately. So you want to keep an eye on their populations and damage so that you can intervene when damage becomes too much for your plants to handle. Now, potatoes can tolerate up to 30% defoliation before flowering, but only 10% at the onset of tuber initiation. So if they are, once they're flowering, they can kind of take a hit, but if they're just growing, then they're more susceptible to problems from the potato beetle.
1: The squash vine borer, it is a moth that will fly and lay its larvae inside of the squash plants, the pumpkin plants, some of your squashes, all but butternut squash, because the butternut squash has a very thick stem and will not allow that moth to inject its larva into the stem of the plant. So what you're looking for here is you want to be proactive instead of reactive. Once you're reactive, it's too late and the plant is already doomed. You're looking for it looks like sawdust coming out of the base, like 3 inches above the ground level and your stems of your plants. When you see that, you know the moth has already laid its larva. So what you want to do is you want to do surgery on your plant, your squash plants, your pumpkin plants, your zucchini, in order to salvage them. You're going to split the stem vertically about 2 inches above where that insertion that you see that the larva has been inserted, because you've got that sawdust material, honeydew, coming out of the stem, that hole there. You're going to split it open, not detaching it from the roots or the top of the plant. You're just simply cutting it open. And if done right, you're going to see little white worms or larvae inside. And you may have to go 3 or 4 or 5 inches up in order to get all of them out. But that is what will initially eat out and kill the plant from the inside. It's severing all of its nutritional mechanisms from the root to the leaves. So you'll go out and you'll see your plant thinking it's thirsty and dry, leaves all wilted and hung over. You water it, and the next day it's flat on the ground because the larva has already done its doom. So by removing those larvae, you're preventing the plant from getting from dying off. So you do your removal of larva, and then you wait a day, go back, and maybe you need to cut a little bit more up the stem to make sure there's nothing else in there. You pluck them out with a pocket knife or a little stick or something. You can smash them in there, whatever. You don't have to worry about covering that opening back up. If you want to, you can put soil over top of it and it will kind of slightly scab over. But as long as you don't sever the roots in the top, your plant will produce, and we've done that for many years in order to get squash, pumpkin, and zucchini in our garden.
2: So I don't know what happened, but the potato beetle, I had more to say about that.
1: Okay.
2: So once the potato beetles are in your garden, they are unfortunately going to be there forever.
1: Their habitat, they're permanent.
2: So a few things you can do is you can plant an early maturing variety to escape much of the caused damage by the potato beetle adults that emerge in midsummer. So if you can find something that matures in less than 80 days, that is ideal, but then plants, even if you can't find that plant as early as you can, because then once those plants are mature, the potato beetles won't have much of a chance to do as much damage.

0: they can't the potato beetles can't move very far. So if you skip a year of growing potatoes, then a lot of times they will die off because they don't have anything to eat.
1: Okay, so what you're saying is if you get them there permanently, essentially if you skip a year or two, you've starved them of the what they need, which is the potato plant itself, and there's a probability that they will basically extinct themselves from your property. And the, let's say the third year you go in and plant, there's a high probability that you won't have that problem again.
0: Or you could plant somewhere else in your garden, but that's not guaranteed.
1: Right.
0: Because they could move. They could find the potatoes. Now, if it's helpful, this is kind of bad, but if they will also leave your garden if you don't plant the potatoes, if it's within a quarter mile to a half mile away. So if you have neighbors, right, they could go to your neighbors.
1: Manually picking the adults is really the 100% method here. People would take small vacuums and suck them off the plant.
0: Right, or you could just drop them in soapy water,
1: right,
0: whatever works.
1: But that's not a guarantee that you're getting all of them. You're getting some.
0: And then if you do see the yellowish-orange eggs on the underside of the leaves.
1: Neem oil.
0: Yeah, you can use neem oil, or you can probably just pick them off or whatever.
1: Smash them with a glove.
0: Yeah. So you just, there's not like a perfect answer for potato beetles. They do require work or some sort of a physical solution, such as not growing the plants for a couple of years, or again, intervening and planting early to make sure your plants are healthy before they come along.
1: And I know that we want to grow potatoes because, you know, a lot of us want to grow as much as we can eat or grow what we eat. But when you can go to a grocery store, an organic grocery store or a somewhat organic grocery store, just buy potatoes, 10 pounds for $3. A bag of russets from a commercial grocery store. It's hard to make that work in your garden. When I can go buy 20 pounds for $6, and instead of all that work planting the potatoes, I can put cucumbers and tomatoes, dozens of those plants in that same area. It just makes more sense. And if I'm struggling with a potato beetle, then that's maybe a better alternative. Put something in that spot that's going to produce way more and you less struggle on your end.
0: Yep, I agree. All right, so
1: let's talk about on us. Let's touch that real quick, and then we'll come back to some additional bugs here.
0: So such things such as mosquitoes and ticks are probably the most talked about pests that you have to deal with on yourself, or you know, get biting you, mm-hmm, essentially. I mean,
1: if you missed last week's show or the week before, we talked about dealing with ticks. You can go back in the archives on your favorite podcast platform or our parent website, thewisconsinvegetablegardener.com, under the Season 10 tab and catch that show.
0: 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It's a USDA bio-based certified product, and it is safe for yourself and your children. So
1: and pets,
0: and it's something that is good for the mosquitoes especially. Now, doing some research, again, we talked about this last week, you do want to make sure you are, if you are going into the deep woods themselves, you want to, like a known tick area, you want to make sure you have a product that is 30 to 40% DEET, mm-hmm, which seems very high, but at the same time, you want to be protected.
1: All right. And then, you know, if you're dealing with flies around your property, whether you're trying to eat outside, rescue.com has fly traps in which it will lure them away. Japanese beetles, they'll devour a lot of things in your garden, bush beans, pole beans, squash plants, flowers, rose bushes. Beetlegone.com is a non-toxic, pollinator-friendly material that you can spray directly on your plants, and once the insect ingests that, it will die. You can also use rescue Japanese beetle traps and set those in the proper location as well. So two ways in which you can deal with that and those plants in a safe and humane way that you're not toxifying your backyard with all kinds of unknown, possibly forever chemicals.
0: The tomato hornworm.
1: Uh-huh.
0: So this is a common problem for many tomato growers. The tomato hornworm is essentially a caterpillar. What it does is it eats your tomato. It looks like a little kid came and chomped all around your tomato and left basically like the middle portion and the vine. And they can eradicate a plant like overnight.
1: If left alone, it will turn into a moth.
0: Yes. They can eradicate a plant overnight and, yeah, whole plant of tomatoes overnight, if not more. And I have a hard time finding them and seeing them.
1: If you don't know what you're looking for, they'll blend right in. They typically stay under the leaves during the hottest portions of the day and active at dawn and dusk. Some people will often say they can take a black light and they will illuminate. I have seen images of that working. There's a couple of ways in which we can control them. Since we have already got our tomatoes planted, we want to invite birds into our garden, and the birds will see those tomato hornworms munching around, and they will go in and devour them. Again, you can use a dark black light in order to try to illuminate them at night and pick those off and dispose of them. If you have we've done the bird seed thing, and it's been a long time since we've had problems with that. If you have problems this year, obviously you want to avoid planting tomatoes in that same spot next year, but leave that spot alone. And then next spring, as soon as the soil can be worked, go ahead and disturb that soil with a tiller or spade it under. What occurs is the larva is left in the soil over winter in a cocoon at a specific depth. And if disturbed in the spring before it warms up, there's a 90% chance that that larva in that cocoon will be unsurvivable. And when you're digging them up, you're spading or tilling, you may actually find these and you want to dispose of them in an inhumane way because you want to eradicate them. So there's several ways in which you can dealing with the tomato hornworm. There's also sprays in which you can apply powder or liquid to your tomato plants in order to get these worms or these caterpillars to ingest and then die. If you see a caterpillar with a bunch of white things on it, that's the brachycan wasp that has laid its larva in the corpse or soon to be corpse of the caterpillar, and the ecosystem is very balanced in your yard. Let it be. One thing you don't want is dirt in your house, garage, shed, or cabin. 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
1: ChatterSpot is a monthly segment where we take general life questions and ask each other. If you want to partake in that activity, you can send them on over to gardentalkradio@gmail.com. Your questions that you would like us to ask each other. What is a food item you think everybody likes, but you're like, I'm not such a fan of it?
0: You go first.
1: Honey.
0: You don't like honey?
1: Like people make it out like people just eat honey off the spoon. Now, there are certain types of honey that is more enjoyable than just the standard old golden honey you get at the store. That's pure honey, not like the stuff with the corn syrup in it. But it's just, you know, if you mix it in with this or that, it's great. But people just seem to have, you know, you see all these health food things. Oh, honey's the greatest thing. You know, you just think they're sitting there watching, you know, The Price is Right, eating a bucket full of honey or something. People make it out to seem like it is this wonderful thing, and it is, but it's very sweet, and yes, it can be very overpowering.
0: Yeah. I mean, I like it a little bit in my tea sometimes, but anyway, for me, it's rice. I don't really like rice that much.
1: Brown rice, long stem rice, white rice, doesn't matter.
0: Any rice. First of all, I don't know, it doesn't matter what I eat it with. It seems to kind of like...
1: There's some cultures you would not fit into.
0: I know. It seems to like spike my metabolism and then drop it really quickly. So no matter if it's like whole grain rice, white rice, whatever, I'm hungry like an hour later, and I don't like that. And also, I just don't really like the texture of it. I didn't really grow up eating much rice. I'm just not into it. So, yeah.
1: Okay, why is there so many cameras in everybody's homes? And what I'm referring to, if you've ever been on social media, you watch the shorts, the reels, the stories, whatever, you see a guy walking from his car up to his front steps, and then he walks in his living room, and there's a camera in his living room, and then he walks through that, and he walks in the kitchen with this box, and there's a camera, and then he trips over something that a kid has on the floor, like a toy, and the box goes spilling across the cabinet. There's lights, there's cameras everywhere. I don't know, it just seems like And I know that there, I know of people who have cameras in rooms throughout their home that they can monitor everything no matter where they're at. And maybe it's a kid thing watching their kid, but it just seems like that's way, way too much. I can understand a perimeter camera, a doorbell camera, something like that. But once you get inside, there's a level of privacy that I want to keep.
0: I think that part of it is children.
1: You think part of it is part of the social media? I got to keep everything recording because it's a funny and it'll go viral and I can make a whole bunch of money.
0: I don't know. I think for some people it could be that. I also think for some things it's security. It's an added depth of security. I know, like, I follow some stay-at-home parents who have cameras in their children's bedroom, like for when it's nap time.
1: Right, right.
0: Stuff like that. But I don't think they have cameras throughout their house.
1: Because I don't want to be sitting there watching TV and knowing that there's a camera, even though I'm the one in, because, you know, people can hack into these things. I don't know. It, it seems way too weird.
0: It does seem a little weird. I don't know if it's as common as social media might make it out to be. I'm not really sure. Anyway, let's move
1: on. Okay.
0: A hobby that you think you did not think that you would take up, but have.
1: What do you think?
0: I love hobbies. I'm a hobby person. So I have two.
1: Uh-huh.
0: One is belly dancing. I belly dance. I have for almost 3.5 years. I started taking the classes because I was just kind of curious about it and thought it would be fun. And now it's become like a hobby and more for me. I've performed a number of times and I really like it. I don't get paid for anything. I just enjoy it. And
1: recreation.
0: It's recreation. And another one is hunting.
1: Uh-huh.
0: I did not think I would ever hunt, but I do now. So, yeah.
1: Okay. For me, I collect hunting video series, VHS and DVD. These are videos that were produced whenever I was growing up in the late 90s, early 2000s. I mean, I had a number of them when I was back home, but now that technology is what it is and you can go anywhere on the internet and find probably something you're looking for, there was series in which I didn't know that there was this many different volumes in that I have collected, and now I'm watching through those. And maybe that's one of them. I don't know. The things I've always done, I continue to do.
0: Yeah, I don't think there's anything that, like, shocks me about your hobbies.
1: Because there's something that they've always been the same.
0: I guess, like, I don't know if it's, like, a hobby for you, but you are a pretty good camp cook.
1: Uh-huh.
0: You don't typically burn stuff. So I don't know if that's something that just comes naturally, because you don't cook as much as I do. So I don't know.
1: TV shows or events or DVDs that you watch that take you back to a younger you?
0: I like Gilmore Girls, and it's my, like, my quote-unquote comfort show.
1: Uh-huh.
0: And I don't know if it takes me back to a younger me, but I enjoy watching it, and it's, I don't know, I think that comfort shows that you watch for a long time do have that impact.
1: Okay. Bob Ross, Joy Painting. You can find that on streaming services. There was a camping program called Trail Site. It was on PBS. Don't know if you remember that. I see those occasionally. Maybe those are not as familiar as this next one. If any of you are old-time NASCAR fans, the late Ned Jarrett, the late Ken Squire, the late Chris Economak, those iconic voices calling a race is something that takes me back to years gone by. Though they were able to paint pictures because they were all radio people before they became TV analysts. So that's another one. Some of the videos I was talking about, the hunting videos, we have interviewed some of those individuals who I watched as a child growing up, and those were interesting stories about how did this really come about that I've wanted for 25 years, you know, that type of thing. So some of the things like that. Watching a good Three Stooges program, episode, skit, I don't know what you call that.
0: Concert you would go to, dead or alive?
1: Yeah, it doesn't matter. The artist can be dead or alive. What one or two concerts that you would certainly go to if you could?
0: Well, I am a huge grunge person. I listen to a variety of music, but I love grunge music. So I would love to see the band Nirvana live.
1: Mm-hmm.
0: That would be really good to see. What about you?
1: The Fleetwood Mac in their prime, late 70s, early 80s, when they were just the biggest thing in the world. And I guess just because, not that I like the music, but just to go to say you went, a Michael Jackson concert.
0: Yeah.
1: just to say, hey, I went in this year to see him at Madison Square Garden filming. But I think those two, and there's iconic country music stars that would has graced the Grand Ole Opry stage that would anybody would appreciate what they have done for the industry in the 40s and 50s. Loretta Lynn is one. It was iconic, Johnny Cash.
0: Oh, yeah, Johnny Cash. That would be...
1: Their personal life aside, we're just talking about their professional life, the way they sung, the way they told stories, the way they changed what we know now as country music in that realm. Why in the... We always see this. Storms are coming, and people run to the store, and the three things are bread, milk, and eggs. What is going on?
0: You can make... bread, milk, and egg sandwiches.
1: I
0: think it's like some sort of like
1: old time thing.
0: Pantry basics type of thing. Now for us, you and I don't really drink milk,
1: right?
0: Because we're both lactose intolerant.
1: I fight it.
0: Yeah, and we don't even that much bread. So what would be things that we would go?
1: But you always see that hurricanes, tornadoes. Well, the stores are all picked over, and the aisles are completely cleaned out. You know, I don't understand what we're making with all of this bread, eggs,
0: just, and again, like an old timey pantry staple. Like if I have this, and then I'm assuming the rest of the assumption is that you have like some flour and salt. So like if you had to make something with those ingredients, you can make stuff with them that you have these other ingredients.
1: If a storm was coming here, or we wouldn't have to go to the store. And most people who are listening would not have to go. We've got so much stuff, even if we haven't canned it, in our pantry, that it may not be chocolate. Eating chocolate chips may not be the funnest thing, but you could survive several days on all the stuff that we all, as a community and a society, have jammed in our cupboards.
0: I think people could probably survive at least 2 weeks.
1: Yeah.
0: Most people.
1: Yeah.
0: Not necessarily.
1: Crackers, all this stuff.
0: So if you were going to go to the store when a storm was coming, what would you get?
1: I would get meat, probably vegetables, and pasta.
0: That makes sense.
1: Yeah.
0: Same. And then like a little snacky treat, you gotta have a treat. I like this one. A hobby that people are into, but you're not. I mean, I could list this all day, but I don't know, golf, fishing, spending time on the lake in a boat.
1: You never fished?
0: I fished when I was in high school.
1: But it wasn't something that caught you.
0: Ba-dum-bum. No, I did not enjoy fishing. I know you fished a few times.
1: I fished, yeah. I know what to do on certain things, yeah. For me...
0: Why don't you like fishing?
1: Well, we don't have a lake on our property that has fish. We have a bog, and it would be something you would take. It would be taken away from going to our property. You'd have to go to a public lake.
0: Yeah, but what about like on a random Tuesday night? You're like, I'm going to go to the local pond or whatever and fish.
1: If we had it on our property, I would fish a lot. But it's not. It doesn't make sense for me to go to the property, load up, and then go to another lake and spend the afternoon there when I could do...
0: I can't even imagine you fishing. golf, going on the boat for the afternoon. What about you?
1: Reading. Everybody seems that's the greatest hobby, in the backyard, in a hammock, climb a little tree, reading. Never was a reader. I'll read if I have to, but it's not something that I'll spend an afternoon going, I got to get through this book because I want to see how Becky ends the relationship.
0: I'm a reader, and this is kind of funny because this is where we are. We're opposites.
1: Uh-huh.
0: You also don't really understand golf, I don't think.
1: I've played golf. I mean, playing golf meaning took a driver and hit the balls as far as they could in the pasture or in a field and then go find
0: them.
1: That's
0: not playing golf.
1: I know.
0: Yeah. The golf is the 18 holes.
1: Right, right.
0: Doing your
1: thing. The four iron, the sand wedge, all that stuff. Well, if you want to partake in ChatterSpot, you can certainly do that. You can send it on over to gardentalkradio@gmail.com. Let us know what your questions are that you want us to tackle next month. Next, hang out with us, your garden questions and our garden answers.
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6: From ABC News, I'm Chuck Severson. Launching more air attacks against each other, the U.S. and Iran accusing each other of breaking agreements. Iranian drones attacked Bahrain, home of the U.S. Navy Fifth Fleet. The British military says an oil tanker in the Strait of Hormuz was attacked. Disputes between the U.S. and Iran on reopening the Strait of Hormuz continue. Iran wanting to exert control and charge tolls. ABC News senior White House correspondent Selena Wang.
7: Before the war, one-fifth of the world's energy supply transited through the strait, but this latest incident shows just how tough it's going to be for traffic to get back to normal levels.
6: The FDA has approved a new treatment option for one of the most aggressive forms of breast cancer. ABC's Morgan Norwood.
8: The drug is called Trodelvy, and you may recognize it because it's not entirely new. This is an approval as a frontline treatment for metastatic triple-negative breast cancer. And up until now, this approval has been offered after other treatments have failed. Trodelvy is a targeted treatment, and in clinical trials, it looked pretty good. It kept cancer from growing and spreading longer than standard chemo.
6: Texas mandating Bible lessons in public schools, sparking a debate about the separation of church and state. ABC's Alex Brochet.
9: Bible passages are included in every grade's required materials. So in elementary school, students will begin with a picture book series, and starting in the fourth grade, they will read specific Bible passages about Jesus. In middle school, that will include the Sermon on the Mount and teachings about the kingdom of heaven. And in high school, students will read Bible passages alongside classical authors like Charles Dickens and Jane Austen.
6: Amid the devastation from deadly earthquakes in Venezuela, the U.S. sending three urban search and rescue teams to help. Andrea Brito says relatives are trapped in the rubble.
10: We are still hoping that they're still in the building. The building of them collapsed completely.
6: Officials report at least 920 dead and more than 51,000 missing. You're listening to ABC News.
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6: Hot, dry, and windy conditions fueling a fast-moving wildfire in Utah, forcing the governor to declare an emergency and restrict fireworks. ABC's Melissa Don.
12: The fire danger in Utah is rapidly growing. Officials telling people to have their go bags ready because any new wildfire that sparks could be life-threatening as crews are just fanned out across the state.
6: Another long-distance air attack by Ukrainian drones targeted a major industrial facility in the Russian city of Volgograd, says Ukrainian President Zelensky. Higher prices, rising inflation are not just reflected in the official government reports lately. You'll see them when shopping for July 4th grilling, says ABC's Andrew Dimbert.
13: If burgers are on the menu, the average price of ground chuck is up nearly 12% from a year ago, while burger toppings have seen some of the biggest jumps. Tomato prices have surged 46%. Iceberg lettuce is up more than 36%. There are a few bright spots, though. Chicken breast prices are essentially flat, down about 1% from last year, making grilled chicken a more budget-friendly option than beef.
6: A retirement party for Schlitz Beer in Verona, Wisconsin today, with live music, food, and sales of the 1948 recipe brew of what was once the top-selling beer in the U.S.
14: 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They all had a Schlitz story.
6: Wisconsin Brewing Company brewmaster Kirby Nelson. Chuck Sievertson, ABC News.
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1: Produce and set that fruit, because once you get above that 90 degree, it's just they're in survival mode, and reproduction of produce does not exist on these plants. So it's something to consider, like you said, based on where you're at. Not all is going to work, but good information to have. All right, next question.
0: I'm finding probably millions of fungus gnats in my garden. And is this an actual issue, or are they fine? So outdoors, they're mostly just harmless nuisance, decomposing mulch. But millions of them means your soil is way too wet or holding standing water, which will rot your plant roots if it doesn't dry out soon. So that's a problem.
1: And you will get soil gnats or fungal gnats inside houseplants, or if you're seed starting early in the season, when you have that wetness consistent in your containers. So, you're going to have, if you're dealing with that, you're going to maybe need to pull the mulch away based on how much mulch you got and holding the moisture in, and that mulch is not helping the situation either. So be aware of that. Blue Lake, yes, go
0: ahead. Ask you this question.
1: Okay.
0: Blue Lake pole beans, because you're like the bean expert.
1: Okay, I'm the bean expert.
0: Blue Lake pole
1: beans. Do I get a badge?
0: No.
1: Okay.
0: How do we know when to pick them?
1: It depends on what you're looking for. Pole beans take 70 to 80 days to reach maturity. They grow vertically. Ideally, the pod length would be about 3 inches. If you're saving the beans for seed production for next year, you let them go until they dry on the vine. Most of us are not interested in that aspect. So we want to harvest them when they are a size in which we feel are consumable. If you wait too long, they can still be green and still be edible, but they're going to have a giant bean inside of it that's going to be a very chewy, uncomfortable item to try to devour. So about 3 or 4 inches when the pod is kind of thin, starting to bulk up, and then you can harvest it. Same thing with your green beans. Now, we all have beans in which we have got past the prime, too big. If you do have that, two options. One, let the plant go to seed, which at that point, the plant will stop producing more beans and focus strictly on seed production in the pod. As long as you continue to harvest the beans off your plant and any vegetable, you're going to have production of that plant. It's when you stop harvesting, they think, well, they're not growing for you, they're trying to produce more seeds. If you do find a whole bunch of green beans that are very large, still green, that are edible, but they got a big bean in it, cut them extremely, extremely thin, almost like shred them, and put them in a pan, fry them with butter, however you're going to cook them. They become very much, they're easier to consume if they're in bite size, quarter inch slivers, like you're cutting a potato for potato chips, that type of mindset.
0: All right, next question is, hi to the ones that pickle cucumbers. Do you buy a pickling kit, or do you use individual items in your kitchen? I've seen different kits for pickling, just wondering. I like the pickling mixes because I feel like they taste more.
1: Mrs. Wages has a good one.
0: I grew up with store-bought pickles.
1: Uh-huh.
0: And I grew up with home canned pickles. So I like the pickle.
1: Because for you, canning was a country person thing.
0: Yes.
1: Uh-huh.
0: So
1: No joke.
0: That's exactly what I thought.
1: That's for country people.
0: Yes. So I like the store-bought stuff, like Mrs. Wages. They have a lot of varieties. But also, you can do like the pickling spice. Now, I will tell you that the pickling spice has cloves in it. And I personally don't like clovey tasting pickles, so you may want to consider that and try to, some people will just pick the cloves out because they are large and they're easy to pick out, or you can make your own pickling spice. I would just make sure you're following a recipe that uses white vinegar that has the 5% or higher acidity so that you can make sure that you're pickling properly.
1: No,
0: pickling pickles properly.
1: Yeah. And for making your own pickle spice, for people who strictly buy the kit, it's not that difficult to get the raw materials that you probably have 90% of in your home already. As long as they're not expired.
0: It's not. But it does take a lot of the guesswork out of the pickling.
1: Mm-hmm. You just dump and go.
0: Dump and go.
1: Well, we are out of time, and we thank you for yours. And miss any portion of the program or would like to revisit it, our parent website, thewisconsinvegetablegardener.com, under the This Season tin tab at the top of the page. Tune in the program next week where we'll be discussing DIY craft projects from your garden and for your garden, as well as the reality of backyard gardening. Our guest is author Vanessa Milton will be with us and will answer your garden questions. So until next week, for
0: Holly Baird,
1: I'm Joy Baird, and we will see you in the garden.

0: Peyton heads up Will County Animal Protection Services for the County of Wells.
1: Starting Sunday, Vicki Sanchez, your Education Manager, sent me a press release and an email a couple days ago saying, hey, we all are doing something
0: in conjunction and cooperation with Chicago Land Speedway. That race is less than 2 weeks away.
2: I know, I can't believe it. So glad that they're back in Joliet.
0: We're going to start by saying good morning to Annette Parker, the Will County Clerk, who joins us live on the Turk Furniture Studio Line to give us a quick update. But let's talk about this year. How did you get this partnership with Chicago Land Speedway?
1: Thanks for coming on.
2: Yeah, so we're very thankful that they decided to partner with us this year. I think Vicki's efforts appreciate her on that side for us. Really a great opportunity to highlight adoptable animals at our shelter. And, you know, we are just a stone's throw away from the Speedway. We can see it out the back door, so it makes sense that we work together on this initiative.
0: All right, so what is this all about? Every pet deserves a victory lap.
2: Yeah, absolutely. So NASCAR is very passionate about pets. A lot of their drivers have dogs themselves, so we are doing adoption fee waive for all of our adoptable animals now through July 10th. You can see them on our Pet Finder page. You can follow us on our Facebook page. And anyone that is interested, all of those animals are spayed and neutered, fully vaccinated, and microchipped prior to being made available for adoption.
0: All right, so the adoption fee is waived, but you also have an event coming up.
2: Yeah, so we're doing an event at our location on Cherry Hill on July 1st, as well as our sister location at All Pets in Aurora. And people can come adopt an animal up until 8 p.m. at night. We appreciate people calling to make an appointment for the animal that they would like to meet. And again, they are available on our Pet Finder page.
0: Okay, so what is that website? It's just Will County Animal Protection Pet Finder? Just Google that?
2: Yes, you can look us up on Pet Finder, or if you go to the willcounty.gov/animal services page, that brings you directly to our website.
0: Okay, so make an appointment. So you don't want just people showing up looking.
1: Yeah, and this will go
2: Browsing online, we want to ensure that we have that animal ready for you. But if that is not a good fit, we promise we have a dog or
0: cat
2: that will be
0: sent to them at the right address.
2: So again, you get something for adoption right now and a handful of cats as well. So again, best to take a look at our website to see if the make and model that is here. This person, not at this address, put back in the mailbox.
0: And thank you, Vicki, for bringing the dog. I need a little dog in my life every so often. You have one of your adoptable dogs here today.
2: Yes, we do. Ham is a senior fella, so he is about eight years old. But don't let that age fool you. He is still very spunky.
0: Oh my gosh, yes.
2: He loves to play. He's extremely housebroken. And Ham has a little bit of a special story.
0: We've got midterm elections coming up. We'll have a lot of locals. We'll have a lot of nationals. It's going to be a busy fall.
2: The review by the veterinarian, it was discovered that he had a tumor on his spleen. So they did surgery to remove it. It turns out it was a 6-pound tumor, about the size of a cantaloupe. So we're very thankful that Ham came to us and we were able to provide him the medical services that he needed. And now he is happy and healthy and ready to go home.
0: WJOL number two. Speaking
3: straight
0: from the fountain of life.
2: Yes, yes.
0: I want to talk about a couple of events that should take place.
2: Age is just a number, right?
0: Dawn and I have been going back and forth this morning. And I keep thinking how
2: he prances around like a dressage horse. He loves his squeaky toys. He loves everybody he meets. He's never met anybody that's nothing but a friend to him.
0: Now, he's a great dog. We don't know everything about the drowning in Wilmington. The deepest,
1: but we do
0: loudest bark.
1: A lot
0: Julie and I were talking
1: it.
0: Right before.
1: Let's start
0: you guys
1: with
0: came
1: the
0: in,
1: accident
0: all of a sudden
1: on
0: the other
1: West
0: Jefferson Street. Jefferson and Hickory.
1: The walls shook in here.
2: Well, yeah, if you're not petting him, he's going to make sure that you know he's here.
0: Riding dirt bikes on Jefferson Street.
1: Ham is available for
0: dirt
1: adoption.
0: Yes, and he's ready. I mean, literally ready to go.
1: He can meld right into your home.
2: Yeah, absolutely. And we have him in the office frequently. He does sound like a furry motor sometimes. He snores a little bit. He does like to sleep upside down.
0: Because
2: he is quite the character.
0: For road travel.
2: Yes.
0: And number two, they're smaller.
2: You know, I wish they could tell us their stories. Unfortunately, they cannot.
0: You don't know where he's from.
1: Soon to be senior of Manuka High School. He's a good looking fella. Okay, so Ham is available for adoption.
0: Chicken and spice.
1: For those of you wondering, what does he look like? What is his writing?
0: We'll do a little video and post it
1: on our social media page.
0: It's very, very cool. All right, so adoption fees waived through the 10th. This is all
1: hit and killed
0: because of the partnership with Chicago Speedway. And Cherry Hill Road is where the Will County Animal Protection Services building is.
1: His on name? 7-1, which is a, what is it? Is that a,
0: or is Wednesday.
1: Maxie Robinson.
0: Is that right?
1: Yeah, yes. Wednesday.
0: Robinson was traveling anytime during the day through 8 o'clock at night, right?
1: Police tell WJML
2: radio.
1: He had a radio.
2: He had a
1: green
2: the
1: light
2: rush
1: at
2: in
1: the time
2: crowds.
1: Of the crash.
2: You can,
1: dirt bike kids.
2: Yeah, come anytime.
1: Went through a
2: let
1: red
2: us know.
1: Light.
2: Also, those of you at home that have dogs and cats, we're also offering free microchipping
1: and
2: through the 10th as well. So
1: anyone,
2: if your pet
1: is
2: not microchipped, we want to make sure if they happen to sneak out
1: of their 17-year-old
2: son, we're able to get them back home as quickly as possible.
1: What does that process look like? Pretty simple and painless?
2: Yep, absolutely. It's just like a vaccine.
1: Is so preventable.
2: Quick. Just call, make an appointment. We'll get it done, again, free of charge. And that way they have permanent identification.
1: In Will County. Nice. Hey, Vicki, can you do me a favor? Could you bring Ham over here for me, please?
3: You know, I mean, even bike riders know to stop at red lights. You stop at a red light. You stop at a red light if you're a pedestrian walking across the street.
2: Well, now you're trying to reinforce bad behavior.
3: I don't know if the kids, oh my gosh, didn't see that it was red or what happened, but you're right.
2: Oh, yeah.
3: Completely avoidable.
1: You good? Good boy? I've been talking also for years about
2: trying to get him to be quiet a lot on the radio.
1: Havoc. That has been created by people that
2: he gave a paw, good
1: snubbed
2: boy.
1: Their nose at the wall. And it's
0: Ooh,
1: the people
0: shook.
1: Who ride.
0: He's right-handed,
1: motorcycles,
0: too.
1: So if you have a right-handed house, it's illegal. Dirt bikes.
0: Three-wheelers.
1: And a thank you. Vicki, thanks for bringing him by today.
0: Larkin
1: and on Jefferson.
0: Free.
1: Particularly McDonough.
0: Adoption,
1: there's a lot of them as well.
0: Adoption fee waived through
1: they
0: 710.
1: Get to the
0: gonna
1: point
0: be
1: where they're terrorizing people. And I'm
0: on
1: not
0: the
1: saying
0: first.
1: That was the
0: Make
1: case
0: an appointment,
1: here.
0: Please.
1: But
0: and
1: I've
0: look
1: seen
0: on their
1: so
0: website,
1: many times
0: free microchip for people.
1: Police chase
0: not even
1: police
0: ones that want to adopt.
1: We got to stop chasing these guys
0: if you have a
1: because
0: pet.
1: It puts
0: our officers
1: in danger.
0: Services,
1: and it puts the
0: and
1: rest
0: the
1: of the public
0: of
1: in danger
0: Road
1: as well.
0: Is
2: two,
1: these
2: two,
1: dirt bike
2: four,
1: riders
2: five,
1: and three-wheeler
2: two,
1: two, riders,
0: five,
1: they know that.
0: Literally in the shadows
1: so
0: of Chicago.
1: They don't care that they're breaking the law. And they do wheelies. I've heard stories. I talked to a mom who... They were sitting right out in front of Jolly West High School in Larkin. All of a sudden, like 10 motorcycles surrounded the car, and her 16-year-old daughter was driving it. She freaked out. I would, too. What are they going to do, Mom?

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1: Down to Wilmington, where we've got the story on our website, and we've got a picture on our website as well of the watercraft that 54-year-old Angelo Triolo was on when he drowned near the dam on the Kankakee River. This gentleman lived in Monee. He was a huge boater, knew the river, according to people that I know very well, knew the river better than anyone. Loved dogs, was a foster dog person, or he would take in dogs, and a lot of times would take dogs on the boats or wave runners with him. We don't know if that was the case on Sunday. But according to eyewitnesses, people sent me pictures of a gentleman that matched his description near the dam on Sunday when the water was high. People that know, that knew Angelo, that know that river very well, are trying to figure out what he was doing so close to the dam. He would know better than that. Now, sometimes when the water's up, people will take their watercraft on and they'll go over the dam and get to go to places that they don't normally get to because of the dam there. So I don't know if he thought the water was high enough where he could get over. Pure speculation on people's parts. Pure speculation. But kind of makes sense. And if you look at the picture of the watercraft, it got hung up in that dam and beaten down. The nose of the wave runner, completely gone. Handlebars, gone. Leading boating experts to tell me that this thing got hung up in the dam for a while and just kept getting pounded by the dam. Pounded, pounded, pounded. Ripping it apart. And once you get caught in that dam, you're caught basically in a washing machine. And you can't get out. Eventually, it will spit you out, but it'll be too late. So this seemingly is another situation where this death was completely avoidable. And it's so sad to sit here this morning and talk about a 17-year-old kid, 54-year-old man, who will have funerals over the next couple of days.
2: Heartbreaking.
1: It is. It absolutely is.
3: Number three.
1: Hey, there were several elections last night. And folks, we've got a civil war in our country. Now, before you say, well, does Scott, the Republicans and Democrats hate each other? No. I'm talking about, well, that's one civil war. I'm talking about a civil war within the Democrat Party right now, Don. And you know exactly what I'm talking about. Mm-hmm. You've got the current Democrat Party, made up of people that are not necessarily old school Democrats, at least a lot of the more of the vocal ones are more progressive Democrats. And then you've got the new wing of the Democrat Party that is very popular in Seattle, New York City, Zoran Mondami, Boston, and some of the other places where you have admitted socialists. They admit themselves that they're socialists that are running for office and winning. Folks, I don't know if you saw this last night, but Dan Goldman, who was Donald Trump's biggest critic by far, even bigger than Adam Schiff, got beat in a primary. So apparently it's not enough now just to hate Donald Trump. The leader of the Hispanic caucus, the guy that's had, I think, five terms, Adriano Espaillat, Democrat from New York, he lost to a woman who marched on the Columbia campus anti-Free Palestine and was also saying things the day after October 7th hit Israel when the attack took place. She kicked his butt. So the ones that lost last night, three of them, all backed by Zoran Mamdani, are all self-proclaimed socialists. They want to get rid of prisons, ICE. They want government to own pretty much everything, and then

0: tribute money to everyone. They're the ones that won. Old school Dems. Again, we're not talking about like 1970s, 80s, or even 90s or early 2000 Democrats. We're talking about, you know, more progressive like Dan Goldman. They got smoked last night. They're left, but just not far enough left. So who's going to win this civil war within the Democrat Party? Will it be the new socialist wave that's hitting these big blue cities? Or will it be people like Andy Beshears, Rahm Emanuel? It's pretty remarkable, Don, what's going on.
1: What's really remarkable is November is going to be wild because the candidates endorsed by Trump won sweeping victories.
0: Yep.
1: So far rights. And then the far lefts, supported by people like New York's Mayor Mondami, they won. So far right and far left clashing in November.
0: Pretty remarkable stuff. But it's amazing to see people that, I mean, socialism has not worked anywhere on this planet. Name me a socialist country that has worked. It hasn't. People in Scandinavia will tell you that it's working, but those are the people that support it. If you look at the numbers and things that have happened to the economy and the cost of living there and the high taxes, it doesn't work anywhere. Europe has tried it, and it's failing miserably. Miserably. And it's making a run right here. Right now. All right, time for the weird, wild, and wonderful. Dawn, what you got for us?
1: I want to really lighten things up. This is really cool. Chicago is opening its very first Formula One racing arcade. Have you heard about this?
0: No.
1: It's going to be in River North in Chicago. It's going to feature a rooftop terrace, 61 racing simulators, as well as multiple game modes. You can book in large groups or small groups to race against your friends. You could also do competitions amongst other guests at the place. And I'll tell you, it's high class there. High class. Not just like pizza and hot dogs and beer. There will be chef-crafted food and cocktails to fuel up, including, get this, you can get Oyster Rockefeller, crab cakes. I mean, this is high-class food. High-class stuff here. Anyway, the arcade will also host F1 watch parties. It's set to open on August 14th, and reservations are already filling up fast, so get your reservation in.
0: Yeah, in case you don't know, F1 is Formula One. It is the most popular racing series in the world. It's huge everywhere else except for here. It's big here, but we're still probably more of a NASCAR nation than anything else, but F1 is ginormous. They've got an F1 race here, I believe in America they've got one. And it is my buddy Googs, our racing expert here at WJBL Radio. It's the Wine and Cheese Series, Don. So that's why they're having upscale food. It's not Busch Light and wings like NASCAR. It's the Wine and Cheese Circuit. Very high end, very expensive cars, and it's how the other 0.05% lives, if that makes sense.
1: That's why we're eating Oyster Rockefeller.
0: Exactly.
1: Instead of like
0: 26. Coming up a little bit later on today, 5 o'clock inside the old Joliet prison. It is the Big Texan Challenge, a 72-ounce steak and all the sides. We've got a couple of people that are very, very active in our area that will be participating, going up against others. We will talk to them in about 10 minutes right here on 1340 WJO. All up next, though, Don's got Joliet and Will County's early morning news.
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0: Anna Payton heads up Will County Animal Protection Services for the County of Will. Hi, Anna.
3: Hi, how's it going?
0: Good to see you again. Thanks for stopping by. So, Vicki Sanchez, your Education and Community Outreach Manager, sent me a press release and an email a couple of days ago saying, hey, we are doing something in conjunction and cooperation with Chicagoland Speedway. That race is less than 2 weeks away.
3: I know. I can't believe it. So glad that they're back in Joliet.
0: I know. And ticket sales are going great.
3: Yeah. Love to see it.
0: I know. Let's hope for a sellout. Let's hope they'll come back. But let's talk about this year. How did you get this partnership with Chicagoland Speedway?
3: Yeah, so we're very thankful that they decided to partner with us this year, thanks to Vicky's efforts. So appreciate her on that side for us. But really a great opportunity to highlight adoptable animals at our shelter. And, you know, we are just a stone's throw away from the Speedway.
0: That's
3: we
0: right.
3: can see it out the back door. So it makes sense that we work together on this initiative.
0: All right, so what is this all about? Every pet deserves a victory lap.
3: Yeah, absolutely. So NASCAR is very passionate about pets. A lot of their drivers have dogs themselves. So
0: yeah.
3: We are doing adoption fee waive for all of our adoptable animals now through July 10th. You can see them on our Pet Finder page. You can follow us on our Facebook page. And anyone that is interested, all of those animals are spayed and neutered, fully vaccinated, and microchipped prior to being made available for adoption.
0: All right, so the adoption fee is waived, but you also have an event coming up.
3: Yeah, so we're doing an event at our location on Cherry Hill. July 1st, as well as our sister location at All Pets in Aurora. And people can come adopt an animal up until 8 p.m. at night. We appreciate people calling to make an appointment for the animal that they would like to meet. And again, they are available on our Pet Finder page.
0: Okay, so what is that web? It's just Will County Animal Protection Pet Finder? Just Google that?
3: Yes, you can look us up on Pet Finder, or if you go to the willcounty.gov/animal services page, that brings you directly to our website.
0: Okay, so make an appointment. So you don't want just people showing up looking, browsing, or they should browse online, right?
3: Well, it's best to browse online. We want to ensure that we have that animal ready for you, but if that is not a good fit, we promise we have a dog or cat that will be suitable for your needs.
0: How many?
3: We have probably about 15 dogs available for adoption right now and a handful of cats as well. So again, best to take a look at our website to see if we have a make and model that is your, what you're looking for.
0: Make and model, that's great. That is great. Well, one of the makes and models is Ham. Now, ask Vicky, and thank you, Vicky, for bringing a dog. I need a little dog in my life every so often. You have one of your adoptable dogs here today.
3: Yes, we do. Ham is a senior fella, so he is about 8 years old, but don't let that age fool you. He is still very spunky.
0: Oh, my gosh, yes.
3: He loves to play. He's extremely housebroken, and Ham has a little bit of a special story. He came to us as a stray, and upon the review by the veterinarian, it was discovered that he had a tumor on his spleen.
0: Oh, wow.
3: So they did surgery to remove it. It turns out it was a 6-pound tumor about the size of a cantaloupe. So we're very thankful that Ham came to us and we were able to provide him the medical services that he needed, and now he is happy and healthy and ready to go home.
0: That dog is 8 years old.
3: Yeah.
0: He's drank from the fountain of life.
3: Yes, yes. Hey,
0: or the fountain of youth, I should say.
3: Age is just a number, right, my friends? Come on.
0: Oh my gosh, I can't believe he's 8 years old.
3: Oh, yeah. He prances around like a dressage horse. He loves his squeaky toys. He loves everybody he meets. He's never met anybody that's nothing but a friend to him. So he's a great, great dog.
0: And he has the deepest, loudest bark. Julie and I were talking right before you guys came in, and all of a sudden in the other room I heard a whoop. Looks like the wall shook in here.
3: Well, yeah. If you're not petting him, he's going to make sure that you know he's here.
0: So Ham is available for adoption.
3: Yes.
0: And he's ready. I mean, literally ready to go. He could meld right into your home.
3: Yeah, absolutely. And we have him in the office frequently. He does sound like a purring motor sometimes. He snores a little bit. He does like to sleep upside down.
0: Oh.
3: He is quite the character.
0: What a personality. I mean,
3: yes.
0: Who would give up a dog like that?
3: You know, I wish they could tell us their stories. Unfortunately, they cannot.
0: I know, right?
3: So, yeah.
0: You don't know where he's from, what he did. He's a beautiful dog. Huge head.
3: Yeah.
0: It's a massive head.
3: He's a good-looking fella.
0: Yeah, he is. Okay, so Ham is available for adoption. For those of you wondering, what does he look like? What does he look like? We'll do a little video and post it on our social media pages. Very, very cool. All right, so adoption fees waived through the 10th. This is all because of the partnership with Chicagoland Speedway. And Cherry Hill Road is where the Will County Animal Protection Services building is on 7-1, which is a, what is that? Is that a Wednesday? Is that right? Yeah,
3: yes.
0: Wednesday. You can come anytime during the day through 8 o'clock at night, right?
3: Yes, and feel free to come before that. If you don't want to miss the rush and the crowds, you can...
0: come anytime.
3: Yeah, come anytime. Let us know. Also, those of you at home that have dogs and cats, we're also offering free microchipping through the 10th as well. So if your pet is not microchipped, we want to make sure if they happen to sneak out... you know, we're able to get them back home as quickly as possible.
0: What does that process look like? Pretty simple and painless?
3: Yep, absolutely. It's just like getting a vaccine. So quick, just call, make an appointment. We'll get it done, again, free of charge. And that way they have permanent identification.
0: Nice, nice, nice. Hey, Vicki, do you need me a favor? Could you bring Ham over here for me, please? Do a little play-by-play of, come here, Ham. Come here, boy. Come here, up. Come here. Does he jump? I don't know if I want
3: to. Well, now you're trying to reinforce bad behavior.
0: You like it right underneath his chin.
3: Oh, yeah.
0: What's up, buddy? You good? You good boy? Can you speak for me? Speak.
3: Trying to get him to be quiet a while on the radio. Now we're...
0: Speak.
3: Oh, he gave a paw. Good boy.
0: So he shook. He's right-handed too. So if you have a right-handed house, the dog's perfect for you. Oh my gosh, that was adorable. And a thank you, Vicki. Thanks for bringing him by today. We again free adoption fee waived through 7/10. There's going to be an adoption event on the 1st. 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Free microchip for people, not even ones that want to adopt. Free microchip if you have a pet at the Will County Animal Protection Services. 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
3: 22452.
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10: 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I'm Chip Talamonte. This week on Illinois in Focus, Center Square reporter Sean Reed and I will discuss severe storms. It's a record year for tornadoes in Illinois. In addition to the human cost, the economic damage is still being assessed. Social media law and digital taxes.

0: questions are being raised about both. Illinois Tollways, the governor expressed support for the tollway board's plan to raise tolls. How much will that cost drivers and people transporting materials? All that and a lot more coming up with Illinois reporter Sean Reed when we return for more Illinois in Focus, powered by the Center Square.
1: Some people would call him a loser. He ran for state office. He was beaten. He started a business. He failed. He ran for Congress. He lost. He was nominated for vice president. He lost again. But he knew only those who never tried are the real losers. And Abraham Lincoln was no loser. Persistence. Pass it on. 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
0: Welcome back to Illinois in Focus Weekend Edition from the Center Square. I'm Jim Talamonte, along with Illinois reporter Sean Reed. We don't usually start this show by talking about weather, but what a weather story it's been across the state of Illinois, especially in recent weeks with wind, hail, flooding, storms, and especially tornadoes. The National Weather Service has confirmed a record 149 tornado touchdowns in Illinois this year. So who's paying for all of these damages, in addition to the obvious human costs? And Sean, as you tell us at thecentersquare.com, the costs aren't just affecting the residents or people who suffer damages. These can be spread out over quite a few different areas of our population.
2: That's correct. Illinois Governor J.B. Pritzker on Monday actually discussed the impacts of some of the storms. What he said is interesting when compared to some other state lawmakers and, you know, national leaders, even when discussing things like FEMA funds. Pritzker didn't count out the potential for the state to actually request federal assistance from the Federal Emergency Management Agency, but he said that FEMA has cut back significantly in their support for emergencies and is very slow with giving dollars. That being said, he did note that there are some other places that the state does get some funding, one of those being the Small Business Administration at the federal level. And they typically provide low interest loans and some early payments for those impacted by storms, not just businesses, but low interest loans to businesses and homeowners to help pay for rebuilding costs of damaged property. I spoke with Brad Cole, who is the director of the Illinois Municipal League, which represents a lot of local governments across the state. He told me that city governments, local governments can secure assistance from higher levels of government, both at the state level and the national level, by keeping their records clear. Documenting every dollar is one thing he told me is really helpful in the process, making sure that when they actually do apply for assistance, they get it. And that's at the actual government level, but it's also important, he said, for people to keep track of that on their own as well. So he did mention that a lot of things are covered by insurance, whether private or, you know, government's own insurance, which IML actually insures a lot of local governments. He said a lot of that gets sorted out later, and the costs are less important in the moment than it is to make sure people are safe and have a place to sleep. He said that the IML insures about 60 to 65% of all municipalities in the state, and they don't seek to actually increase rates after a storm or anything like that. They mostly seek to provide affordable insurance for local governments. And he said it averages out between good days and bad days with weather. So some interesting stuff there. I spoke also with a meteorologist out of the National Weather Service here in Illinois, and he said the impact of storms and the damage has varied widely depending on the intensity of a storm. Given we've seen so many tornadoes, we're likely to even see that number go up, he told me. But it really just depends on a lot of it having to do with how they actually track the storms. So we've seen a lot of tornadoes over the 100 and so, a few dozen, but he said that the uptick in tornadoes, because we in Illinois have seen one of the highest in the entire country based on states, he said that it might not be as entirely as significant as we think, because the National Weather Service, particularly in Illinois, has done a very good job with applying newer technologies such as, you know, radar and looking at some GPS graphing to kind of take a look at storms a bit sooner and kind of, you know, track them, look at the damage without having to necessarily go out to each location and determine whether a tornado touched down, because they can kind of see more of them from a further away. So the improved technologies may have been included in adding to those numbers, you know, some of the smaller storms that they may not have otherwise caught before.
0: And of course, you might expect there to be significant agricultural impact. I did talk with Tracy Harmon from the Illinois Wheat Association. She said, well, the wheat harvest is just about done in much of the state. The vast majority of the wheat produced in Illinois is in the southern third of the state, and at least certainly southern half. So the wheat harvest done almost in the southern third. They show maybe some rain more than other than where tornadoes directly hit. Rain could be an issue for the central Illinois harvest and the yet to be harvested northern Illinois part, where there isn't as much wheat grown. But we'll of course be keeping an eye on that as well as we get into corn and then soybean harvest, and of course in the fall to come, the of course famous Illinois pumpkin harvest. Let's move on to Jim Talamonte, Sean Reed with Center Square. This is Illinois in Focus Weekend Edition. Glad you're with us. Let's talk social media and digital. Lots happening on that front in Illinois government this week. And Sean, let's talk about the state's social media law that may have some concerns. We've talked about this a little bit before here about potential issues and claims by some of the big, you know, quote unquote, big tech social media giants.
2: Yeah, and you could have been describing probably three different laws just based on that description, but specifically this one being the Children's Online Safety Act. It was passed by the General Assembly at the end of May and now just awaits Governor Pritzker's signature. He did say that he intends to sign it and does not see much of an issue, is what he told me, with actual concerns that have been put forward by groups such as NetChoice, which is a tech industry trade association. They have sued in other states across the country, including in Ohio, on the grounds that laws such as this are unconstitutional and kind of break First Amendment protections for social media companies and for users. And so late last week, you know, after we recorded the podcast, a lawsuit had basically been overturned, the injunction that NetChoice was able to get for an Ohio lawsuit on their similar law. It was overturned, and Ohio has been allowed to move forward with that. So it did provide a little bit more hope for Pritzker's camp in actually getting this law through and active in Illinois. That being said, the law itself has been described as half-baked and not really where it needs to be in terms of actually providing protections for minors. They say that from NetChoice that there has been a lot of issues with actual privacy concerns as well, you know, collecting user data that would need to be done to verify a user's age in order to actually allow them to use the internet unrestricted. The bill itself requires a device provider or a software developer for the actual device to verify an age one time. And basically it will assign, after the age is determined, it will assign an age category and kind of share that off to social media companies and other internet internet services when people log on. So definitely some interesting stuff.
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4: From ABC News, I'm Chuck Sievertson. Renewed air attacks between the U.S. and Iran, accusing each other of breaking agreements. Iranian drones attacking Bahrain, home of the U.S. Navy Fifth Fleet. ABC's Selena Wang.
5: The U.S. attacked Iran with strikes on missile and drone storage locations. The U.S. military says this was in retaliation to Iran firing on a cargo ship trying to cross the Strait of Hormuz just 24 hours earlier. President Trump called that attack a foolish violation of our ceasefire agreement. payment. He claims Iran shot at least four attack drones at ships in the strait, with one of them hitting the upper deck of a large cargo ship in the U.S., knocking the other three down.
4: 51,000 people reported missing after the two big earthquakes in Venezuela. Searching through the collapsed buildings becomes more desperate. Despite the odds, success. They found an 18-day-old baby, says ABC's Marcus Moore.
6: The newborn rescued along with his mother, then placed in his father's arms. Miraculous scenes of survival. The back-to-back quakes flattening storied buildings like pancakes, leaving few pockets to survive.
4: Venezuelan officials report at least 920 dead. Texas mandating Bible lessons in all grades of public schools, sparking a debate about the separation of church and state. ABC's Alex Brochet.
7: Last year, Texas began to require every classroom display the Ten Commandments. That same Texas board is considering a new social studies curriculum that draws parallels between the Bible and American history.
4: To mark the 80th birthday of the little Italian scooter featured in many movies set in Italy, in Rome, the largest gathering of Vespas ever. One owner, David Bamond.
8: We have a strong passion for Vespas. We watched Vespas in the movies, and we have 13 Vespas in Texas, and we wanted to ride our classic Vespa in Roma.
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0: That morning that the child died, they had even called their veterinarian to have their dog treated.
1: The 7-year-old weighed 250 pounds at death. Damien and Jessica O'Brien have a court hearing next month. The 5-year-old daughter says the home is a hoarding situation. Two tropical storms expected today to cause flooding in the Tokyo region. A new push for Major League Baseball salary caps. The league is calling it the biggest issue fans want solved, as too many have little hope for lower-paying teams competing in a World Series. Negotiations are going on. ABC News partner ESPN's Jesse Rogers says the salary cap is opposed by the players' union.
2: This would be a drastic change. It would put them more in line with the other professional sports leagues, the NBA, the NHL, and the NFL. Those all have salary caps and have a limit to how long you can sign for or how much you can sign for.
1: Because flop sweat is so unfashionable, says ABC's Jim Ryan.
3: It's Fashion Week in Paris, and it coincides with some of the highest temperatures ever recorded in the City of Lights. The show must go on. Fashion houses are providing guests with misting machines, parasols, and glasses of ice water served on silver platters.
1: Chuck Sievertson, ABC News.
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13: A part of our community's rich tradition, St. Peter Evangelical Lutheran Church at 310 North Broadway Street in Joliet has been sharing the gospel of Jesus Christ for over 165 years and has the nation's longest-running continuous Sunday morning broadcast beginning in 1926. 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
1: Happy Saturday. You are listening to Behind the Scenes here on 1340 WJOL, Will County's News Talk and Sports. We are actually in the studio today, both Stephanie and I. Here are some fun facts for today. The tallest cliff on Earth is a 4,100-foot drop on Mount Thor in northern Canada. If you were to drop a bowling ball from the top, it would take almost 20 seconds for it to hit the ground, and at that point, the ball would be traveling over 150 miles per hour. Americans are drinking less orange juice now than at any other time in the past two decades, but we still drink more than any country in the world. Go America. Matt Groening created The Simpsons, but he's only written four episodes, and in three of those cases, he's a co-writer. The only episode where he's the sole writer is from 1992, where Homer manages a country singer. When you lose weight, you breathe out the fat as carbon dioxide. I actually knew that.
14: Did you?
1: And apparently, we all pronounce Adidas wrong. It's supposed to be Adidas, with a slight emphasis on the first syllable, next Adidas, stressing the second. I don't
14: see the big difference there.
1: Yeah, I mean, look, sometimes stress marks and all that stuff is important.
14: Sure.
1: And since we have a big, big month of celebrations coming up, here are some of the most outrageous carnival foods. Number one, deep fried butter, something that I know that you would probably love there, Stephanie.
14: It's not like I like butter or anything.
1: Cheeseburger donuts, which you've never had, but I mean, I've had quite a few. I think they call it the Luther.
14: I'm not sure I'd like that, though, because I feel like the donut would make it way too sweet for me.
1: It depends on what donut you use. You're absolutely right. I unironically, like cinnamon raisin donuts, as weird as that sounds, like it would go well with a hamburger.
14: Definitely like, weird.
1: Kind of balances everything out with like
14: sure
1: yeah fried Coca-Cola. They use Coke in the batter, roll it into balls, deep fry it, and then top it with cinnamon sugar because, you know, America.
14: That's a lot of sugar.
1: Chocolate covered bacon, absolutely not.
14: Nope.
1: Pickle pizza, that's sounds right up your alley besides the pizza part, unless it's a white sauce there, Stephanie. Deep fried bubble gum? Absolutely not.
14: What's the point?
1: A peanut butter and jelly corn dog. That actually doesn't sound too bad if you use the right batter and it's not really a corn dog, like an actual hot dog. It's basically deep fried peanut butter jelly. That might be all right.
14: Wouldn't that just be like a giant glob of peanut butter and jelly with some dough?
1: Yeah, and batter.
14: Okay.
1: Cotton candy tacos? Nope. Fried Jell-O? Nope.
14: No.
1: And mac and cheese ice cream? Absolutely not. I think that was a task on Taskmaster.
14: Not mac and cheese ice cream, but fried macaroni and cheese balls are absolutely delicious.
1: And just real quick, Las Vegas is the number one on a new ranking of the 100 best cities for 4th of July celebrations.
14: So I got more info on that, too.
1: Oh. We'll hear from you here in a second. Some other... Of the 100 cities they considered, Garland, Texas came in dead last. Laredo, Texas is the second worst, followed by Newark, New Jersey.
14: Do you know where Chicago fell?
1: Where did Chicago fall?
14: Number 15th, followed by our country's capital, Washington, D.C., is number 16 on that list.
1: You know, we'll tell that story here in a second, too. But catching up on sports news real quick.
14: Yep.
1: The Milwaukee Brewers beat the Chicago Cubs yesterday, 6-2.
14: Jeez.
1: Oh, you want to talk about, okay.
14: No, I know.
1: Because I was texting her during this game.
14: The Royals did.
1: Absolutely horrible.
14: Absolutely horrible. Like, it was like they didn't even show up.
1: How horrible did they do, babe?
14: I don't know if I want to know the final score.
1: 22-1.
14: Oh, That hurts.
15: 22-1.
14: That hurts.
15: And then, of course, the...
14: Where's our World Series team? Did they just trade everyone away? I mean, I know half of the World Series team went to the Cubs, and then the Cubs won. But still, like, they had decent players.
15: Had.
14: Isn't that what I said?
15: Being the operative word, they had decent players. And, of course, the U.S. men's national team is going on to face Bosnia and Herzegovina here on July 4th on Wednesday at 7 o'clock.
14: July
15: 1st.
14: Oh, okay. I was going to say.
15: July 1st on Wednesday, U.S. men's team plays next.
14: I'm a great listener.
15: And they're doing pretty good by all accounts.
14: At least someone is.
15: Yeah, right. This is Behind the Scenes with Donovan and Stephanie here on 1340 WJOL. Good morning.

0: You're listening to 1340 WJOL, Will County's News Talk and Sports. This is Behind the Scenes with Donovan and Stephanie. I am Donovan. She is Stephanie. Both of us actually in the studio today. Yay!
1: Yay!
0: Making the effort because we're not going to be in the studio for the next 2 weeks.
1: Yeah, yeah.
0: Only this, at least this time it's planned.
1: At least. I mean, I'm kind of surprised I made it to the studio today after the past 2 weeks. But, you know, definitely glad to be here and not where I was.
0: Yes, absolutely. So, we'll start off with where we're going to be the next 2 weeks. Obviously, next weekend is July 4th. Can't come in then. Got to pre-record. And then after that, we will be in Wisconsin for... Okay.
1: For the Ole Infusing Hope Conference, which is a conference that helps educate, promote, and really bring people together that rely on nutrition via
2: a part of our
1: sort
2: community
1: of
2: rich tradition
1: button, kind of, that's placed usually in the stomach, but there are several other places that you can get, like, tube feedings through. But it brings people together to be able to, one, learn more about, like, everything out there, the resources, and definitely hear about the advocacy going on around the nation. And then just meet, especially for the kids, meeting others that are like you or going through experiences like yourself. And then we also have, like, fun events going on. So, I mean, I shouldn't say we, because I didn't plan any of it. I would love to help Ole in the future. Hopefully I won't be as sick and we'll be able to. But you have, like, doctors and other people in the field speaking and really helping to educate the people that are coming to these events. And there's other doctors coming. There's your infusion companies have people going, so you can also meet reps from different sources that you can get your formulations from. So there's a lot of learning that goes on, but there's also a lot of fun that goes on. So there's, like, a pajama dance party. There's an ice cream social, I believe. And just, it's going to be a lot of fun. I haven't been there since I was, like, 12, I think, and it was in New York at the time, and I had an absolutely great time. It was on, like, this campgrounds and everything, if I remember correctly. I don't know, it was a long time ago. But so we'll be doing that the following week after July 4th, and we're gonna cross our fingers that I stay healthy enough to be able to continue to plan to go. So that's then. But you have stuff going on too, like events and such, right?
0: I don't actually think that I have anything going on that Saturday because, you know, it's July 4th. I mean, we have a lot of events leading up to it. On Wednesday, I'm going to be out. Thursday, for everybody listening, everyone's going to be out. You can come down to downtown Joliet. We will be down there. Scott Slocum will be down there. A couple of our sister stations will be out there, and it's all for NASCAR.
1: Oh, that'll be
0: so
1: fun.
0: So it should be a really fun, crazy, hot time.
1: Yeah. I was going to say, NASCAR events were always fun when I've been there in the past, too. And I just remember, if you're going... Especially if you're bald, like, not to point anyone out, but please wear appropriate sunscreen or hats or whatever, because I watched a guy's head literally turn lobster red because he didn't bring a hat and clearly did not wear any sunscreen. And I just felt so bad because after the fact, I'm like, his head is going to blister so bad and it's going to hurt. And everything, and I'm just, I would not want to be him. But yeah, so if you are going, really any events, just make sure you wear appropriate coverage or have coverage or wear sunscreen and just try not to allow yourself to turn lobster.
0: Tell you what. This is what time we're going to be down there. We're going to be down there from 4 to 10. I'm pretty sure that Scott is going to be there from 4 to 6, I want to say, or okay. 4 to 7. He's doing a live show out there. Oh, okay. I'm going to be out there teching from 4 to 10. And like I said, a couple of our sister stations are going to be there, I believe, WCCQ and Q-Rock.
1: Nice.
0: I want to say. That sounds about right. I don't think the river would be out there. But either which way, if you come over to the JOL tent, one, you can see our new JOL tent and our new JOL banner.
1: Hey, we finally got one.
0: Yeah.
1: Right? Nice.
0: And it does look pretty nice. It's definitely not boring. We'll put it that way. And then, if you come on over and you say, hey, Donovan, I listened to your show on Saturday, I'll even give you some water.
1: How's there you that? Go.
0: There you go. I can't promise you like a bunch of free stuff, but I know it's going to be hot out there, and I'm a big fan of hydrating when people are, you know, having a good time. So by all means, have a good time. But if you need some water, come see me. I will make sure that you get a bottle of water. So there you go.
1: I think that's also really good. A really good reminder, too, is just to stay hydrated. Even if, like, you're going to the beach or whatever, like,
0: in
1: water, you still need to hydrate, especially if you're in water, because you actually dehydrate faster.
0: When we would go out to the racetrack for like Q Rock and Freak was out there, like me and him watched a couple people go down due to dehydration, and so
1: it's because it can creep up on you too.
0: Yeah, especially like when you're drinking, you're already dehydrating there is yourself.
1: That too.
0: So, like the last couple, like for the last hour, he ended all his breaks with a nice little PSA, like, hey, make sure you're drinking water. We're all having a good time. But, we want you to continue to have a good time and go home safely.
1: And thank you to all, like, the EMS or paramedics and all that
0: yes.
1: do help when people do forget or just, our bodies kind of have a mind of their own sometimes. I know that a little all too well. But thank you to all, like, the police and everyone for helping to keep everyone safe during these events too. So
0: I could have swore I had something Friday. Apparently I don't.
1: Hey, you have some free time. Sweet.
0: Yeah, I have.
1: It means I get to father him.
0: Sure. Then I have like the whole week off because we're getting ready to go to Wisconsin, like you had mentioned.
1: Yes.
0: So that should be fun.
1: That will be fun. Plus Madison is a decent area to hang out.
0: I've never been.
1: But.
0: So.
1: And we'll get to meet up with some of the doctors. And, like, I have some networking already planned that he is unaware of. So we'll be visiting and hopefully getting to meet various people. And then possibly a birthday dinner with one of my friends. Because he'll be 40, I think. I should remember that. He just told me. But he'll be turning 40, I believe, the following week. So we're going to celebrate it a week early. And, it'll be fun.
0: Nice.
1: Yeah. He's the one that we went to Digestive Disease Week. And we got to go to dinner with the pharmaceutical company. And yeah, that bill was pretty hefty. We were both very, very glad that we did not have to partake in paying for that bill,
0: nice.
1: Even a portion of it.
0: I think you've told me that story before where it was like,
1: I mean, it was some of the best
0: couple hundred bucks of, yeah.
1: Yeah. It was an oyster, like a good oyster bar restaurant. The entrees you paid for, but then all the sides were family style and everything. But we each had several drinks that night, too, so there was definitely alcohol involved. I may not be able to partake in that so much anymore.
0: As much anymore.
1: But it was definitely fun while I could.
0: What were you listening to yesterday? We were listening to that Tom Gleason stand-up talking about day drinking. We're just like, yeah, we can't do that anymore.
1: No, like, no more day drinking. It hurts too much.
0: Well, they did like how he put it, where it's like, no more day drinking after this.
1: Yep. Oh, yeah, and we got to celebrate Father's Day a little late, too, since our celebration of Father's Day was you helping me to take a shower and clean up and change my ostomy bag.
0: Yeah, you did. You did get me a pretty awesome.
1: Did you see the second book?
0: I did.
1: Okay, good. So I got him two books, and as you, if you've been listening to us, you know we're huge fans of Taskmaster. Doesn't matter which one. We pretty much enjoy all of them. But they came out with books that have several just... I didn't even get to look inside it. I didn't even take the time to yet. I just let you take them and explore them.
0: Well, they also, like, they have... You got me the one that has, like, what, an extra 150 tasks for you
1: they
0: to
1: do. They
0: both
1: have extra tasks.
0: But then you also have the one I was more interested in. It was the first one you showed me where it was like, it wasn't quite behind the scenes like, oh, this is how we set up and this is how we did this. But it was behind the scenes thoughts where it's like, this is what the comedian was thinking while he was doing the task. These are some of the things that, like, he said that we couldn't air. And it's like, this is...
1: Oh, that's good.
0: Like, this is great. Right up my alley.
1: Nice. I'm glad you enjoyed it. And our son came back from Japan.
0: Yeah, that little punk.
1: Wait, why?
0: So, I told this story to a couple people. Obviously didn't say
1: it
0: on air.
1: Not me, apparently.
0: Because it involves you.
1: Oh,
0: so,
1: okay.
0: Me and Stephanie, while he's like getting ready to leave, are like, hey, bring an extra suitcase.
1: Oh, yeah.
0: Bring an extra suitcase.
1: Yep.
0: Well, I could fit everything in one suitcase. Okay, cool. Just bring an extra suitcase. Well, everything could fit on my carry-on. Just bring an extra suitcase.
1: You're gonna need it
0: for like stuff to buy.
1: Yep.
0: The person who organized all this has said that. We're saying this. Like every adult that has talked to you about this has said this. Just bring an extra suitcase.
1: And man, did he use
0: and
1: it.
0: So like we check his bags, make sure he has everything, and like a smart little teenager that he is, he like barely packs the second suitcase, you know, to show where it could fit everything. It's like, yeah, we get it. Well, you know you could fit everything, but
1: that wasn't the point.
0: You're going out of country for the first time by yourself. Actually, I think it was the first time ever.
1: And to Japan, which is something.
0: And you're going to Japan.
1: I was a place so that, jealous. Like,
0: you order stuff from Japan.
1: Yeah, I was so jealous.
0: Yeah, I'm still bring an jealous. Extra suitcase. And he comes back, and the first thing I see is he has another suitcase on top of that. And I'm like, really? You bought a second suitcase?
1: Did he really?
0: So a third? Because he had his carry-on suitcase. He had
1: I
0: the
1: didn't
0: suit,
1: know
0: he had
1: did
0: the suitcase that.
1: That
0: we made him like bring, and then he bought another one.
1: Oh, my gosh.
0: And it was just like...
1: I didn't realize you bought another one.
0: And he goes, what? It's a good suitcase. I'm like, that's not the point. It's more the... It's more the see we kind of we not,
1: we were
0: without,
1: right
0: without saying I told you so. I did tell you bring an extra suitcase. I wasn't expecting you to bring a whole extra one, but
1: that's awesome.
0: Yes, that is why you bring the extra suitcase every time you're going somewhere on vacation, and it's like I know I'm going to come back with a.
1: Did
0: bunch
1: you
0: of
1: get
0: stuff.
1: Your transformer? Did he?
0: No.
1: Oh, he didn't get you a transformer.
0: No.
1: Aw.
0: Did he? Did you see what he got you? Because Stephanie just came back from the hospital yesterday, so she's...
1: No, I didn't see what he got me, but I told him very specifically to get you a Transformer for Father's Day. Because then it'd be a Transformer from Japan and everything. So he didn't even do...
0: He did get me some pretty cool space stuff, though.
1: Okay.
0: Like that,
1: Is that what the Jupiter...
0: Yeah.
1: Thing? Okay. It's like a,
0: It's like a paperweight.
1: Yeah, but it's a piece of glass where the engraving is on the inside.
0: Yeah, it's one of those 3D images in glass. Mm-hmm. Which
1: so that was pretty cool. I did see that.
0: Like I once watched a documentary on how they make those. It's insane.
1: Nice.
0: But yeah, Stephanie, do you want to talk about like why you were in the hospital this time?
1: Well, you didn't say what did he give me? I didn't see it.
0: Well, you'll see it when you get home.
1: Oh man, you're gonna make me wait.
0: Yes.
1: Oh, you're such a punk.
0: It's in the kitchen.
1: Oh, is it the mochi?
0: Kind of, yeah, it's one of them.
1: I did see the mochi.
0: Okay.
1: Green tea mochi and vanilla?
0: I have no idea.
1: I can't remember what the other one was. But I saw that.
0: He showed me a big pile of stuff And he was like, this is for Steph. I was like, oh, go put it on the kitchen table. And instead of putting
1: I didn't see anything on the kitchen table.
0: Instead of putting it on the kitchen table, where I meant like the dining room table, but you know, just put it on the kitchen table. Since the kitchen table doesn't have any room, because, you know, we use it for, this is where stuff goes. He put it like on the side of the kitchen table, so.
1: Oh, yeah. No, I just saw the mochi. But, yeah, so this trip was, I was pretty malnourished when I got the call to go in. So I did my, I got my blood work now, 2 weeks ago, done. And my levels came back completely off and everything. So I definitely needed to go in. And I kind of knew that call was coming, as much as it's annoying. And I absolutely hate going into the hospital, especially because you never know who your inpatient attending is going to be. And I really have to start looking for another hospital to go to, because I cannot consistently get an attending that actually understands my chronic and acute conditions that make it very difficult. And so for the most part, I was there for malnourishment. And so it's a problem, because if we can't find a formulation of TPN that works for me and works for me consistently, then my qualification for the transplant is going to disappear.

0: 3 days because my levels were so off and my blood pressure kept dropping a little bit too low, even though I do tend to have low blood pressure. So I was in there for about a week and a half. And the other thing was, if I didn't get discharged yesterday, I'd be in there until at least Monday, because the company that supplies my TPN does not do weekend formulations or deliveries. So in order to get TPN for the following week, I would have to be discharged during, you know, sometime during the week. So we made Friday work because I was also having issues with the attendings understanding my conditions and everything. So I wasn't getting proper, one, pain management. Two, there tends to be this thought of we need to fix you or fix this problem. And it hurts me in the long run because my care is more like, how are we managing everything to the best of our abilities, understanding the fact that we're not going to be able to fix it. It's just manage as best as we can. And some doctors just cannot grasp that idea. And so it's been a real struggle to be able to get that kind of care where, one, if we're trying something new, it's got to be done longer than a day or two. Otherwise, if it seems like it's not working, it could be because it's going to take several days at least for it to actually show its value and all that. So fortunately, finally got sustainable enough to be sent home. And then, like, for those of you watching on Facebook, like, you can tell, like, my face is definitely puffier than usual because they just kept pumping me full of fluids. And I had to, like, advocate for them, for myself in that regard, too. I'm like, this is not fixing it. Like, yes, I need to be hydrated and all that, but there's also a point of too much. So it's a real struggle sometimes, and this trip was definitely one of those times where I could not get the attendings to truly understand my conditions.
1: Overall, this was just a really, really weird trip.
0: It was.
1: Like, things just did not seem to be going right after you got down off...
0: Step-down unit.
1: Yeah.
0: I mean, like, I tried to advocate for the nurses because...
1: There was, like, at one point where I seriously thought about going to the VA and just being like, hey, can you pay me for a week, whatever you pay the nurses, because I basically acted like a nurse.
0: Yeah, anytime you were there, you ended up doing half my care. I was like, they should have just given you the vitals equipment to be able to take my blood pressure and everything, because it was just... ridiculous. And then I tried to advocate for the nurses too, because there were times I'd press the call light and it'd be like a half hour, 45 minutes later.
1: Yeah, whoever was at 9:36, I want to say.
0: I felt so bad for them because they just kept calling and calling and calling.
1: And at first it was just like, because for whenever you go to the hospital, you know, yeah, you do the nurse call and then it goes out on the loudspeaker, you know, 9:36, bed one is requesting assistance.
0: Mm-hmm.
1: And then it got to the point where it was like 9:36, bed two is requesting assistance. And then it was 9:36, bed one and two are requesting assistance. Yeah. And it's like, do you want me to go over there? And
0: is
1: like
0: anyone going to that room to
1: right?
0: help?
1: Like, and this was in the middle of like waiting for whatever assistance you needed at the time. And me just going, well, I'll do it. Like,
0: yeah. Well, and I will say patient advocacy worked a lot faster to try to help this time around, because I definitely called when wait times, when I had to start calling three or four times in order to get someone, because I don't know about you women out there, but if I have to pee, I have to pee. And like, I was a fall risk. I could barely sit. I had a pinched nerve in my hip, which this attending, like, I just, she was

0: starting to piss me off because, like, they did an x-ray, then they did an ultrasound. They're like, there's nothing wrong with your hip or your leg. And I'm like, okay, my right leg is clearly off. It's 2 inches longer than the other leg. That's not normal. Normally, my legs are even. And I can't put any weight on it. If I try straightening my leg, it hurts to words that I can't say on the radio. And they were like, oh, just ice packs? Or do you want ice packs or do you want hot packs? And, like, they wouldn't treat any of my pain and everything at that point. And it was just getting aggravating because at that point, then I had my abdominal pain plus this leg pain going on. And instead of trying to hear me out and figure out what was wrong or how to help, and pinched nerves, honestly, you just have to wait for them to work themselves out and everything. It stinks. They are very painful, especially when they're in your hip. And it was just a bad trip overall.
1: Yeah, I was about to say, overall, it was just an insane trip to the point where, like, I was getting frustrated with him. Like I said, half jokingly, like, can you just pay me for, like, the week that I worked for you? Bringing supplies from home, that was, like...
0: Because they couldn't find them, or they said, well, we don't have that on our unit. And I'm like, how do you not have this on your unit?
1: Or how do they not know
0: how to get it?
1: Yeah, right. That's the more important thing. It's like, okay, you don't have it on your unit. That's kind of understandable.
0: Fine, but there's supplies that I get from their pharmacy.
1: It's like, you're a hospital. Figure it out. How do you think you're going to get this? Mm-hmm. Who do you think you have to call? Or when you had to call down to the step-down unit because they... MacGyvered, like,
0: bad.
1: A piece of equipment to kind of make everyone's life easier. And they're like,
0: We don't know what this is.
1: Which
0: and then
1: is
0: they would
1: fine
0: just leave it.
1: Because it got MacGyvered. I understand you don't know what this is because someone made this. Can you call down to the unit who made this to figure it out? Yeah, we can't do that either. What do you mean
0: so
1: you can't
0: I
1: do
0: did
1: that
0: it.
1: Either?
0: Yeah. So I'm on the phone with the other unit when you showed up. And you were like, what are you doing? I'm like, I'm trying to get the supplies I need so I can change my ostomy bag because they don't have it.
1: Yeah, this was the first time. And granted, it's like I've only known about this number for a couple months now, but like actually calling the White House number.
0: Oh, I forgot about that.
1: And being like, no, this is like.
0: It was bad.
1: Yeah.
0: And then it was, like, other simple supplies, too, that they were just like, I can't find it. And then they would just walk away, and that would be the end of it. And I was like, okay, if you can't find it, reach out to other floors and see if they can. Or reach out to pharmacy. See, hey, where is this?
1: Yeah.
0: Besides,
1: most of this was during the weekend. It's like, what else are you doing? You have other patients. I understand that. But I also hear the other patients' bells going off. Like.
0: Yeah.
1: So really, what are you doing?
0: And it was,
1: and then
0: like,
1: there was that one. I think it was the first night or the first day after the transition, where they're like, "Oh, okay, well, your nurse is doing a transfusion,
0: so she can't come to you.
1: So once she's done, she'll come see you." Well, what are you doing? Like, if she's doing something that's going to take a significant amount of time. Who's covering for her?
0: That was one of my prime complaints I had. And then, to top it off, my nurse was on break when one of my pain episodes hit. And the nurse that was supposedly covering her comes in and goes, well, I can't do that, so you're going to have to wait for her to come off break. And I'm like, I can't. I need you to understand I'm in 10 out of 10 pain. I need my, like, I have a legit pain management in play for a reason. I need you to help me out right now. And they ended up going to get my nurse anyways, cut her break short, and then she never got to finish her break. And I'm just like, this is insane. What? And they keep telling me, oh, there's a system in place, the nurse, and you shouldn't be, like, worrying about the nurses. And I'm like, I shouldn't have to, but I can't even get the care I need.
1: Yeah, that's why I want to go down to that nurse who was in the ER, who I said, I totally agree with you. They should have the training and, like, they should have all these supplies up there.
0: Right.
1: And they should be held accountable and go back to and be like, yeah, guess what? They had nothing.
0: And then,
1: like, I ended up bringing all of that stuff back.
0: The floor nurse manager, she was super nice, and she helped a lot. Like, she helped find a lot of supplies and stuff. But at the same time, I was being told, like, there's not a nursing, like, they have plenty of coverage. They don't need more nurses and everything like that. And then I'm also hearing, because I can hear stuff being said in the hallways. I think they tend to forget that.
1: At the VA, you have nothing better to do than listen to what the nurses are saying.
0: And you listen to all the gossip and everything. Like, it can be fun. It's like high school all over again. But but when you also hear they're planning on cutting even more nursings, like another nurse from the unit, because they quote unquote supposedly have enough coverage. That really, really concerns me, because I'm already seeing it affect my care. And if it's affecting my care, it's affecting other people's care, too.
1: Well, like Hence I said, it's like...
0: We kept hearing the same room call over and over and over again. And I felt bad at night, too, because, like, there was that... The first night my pinched nerve got really, really bad, I stood and, like, half sat on a chair for over 2 hours before the doctor would come see me, because it was a night doctor and he was told not to give me anything and everything. And I am like, this is absolutely ridiculous. So now I have to sift through all my records, which when you're an inpatient, there is a lot that gets notated. And I have to have each one of those, like, either redacted or fixed or whatever, because of stuff that they've put in there that is not accurate, or it's biased, written with bias. It's not statements of fact, which is what medical notes are supposed to be. They're supposed to be factual statements that are not biased by your opinion. But when opinions are starting to be put in there, then that is not... Like, it's going to, I'm going to go down a rabbit hole here, and
1: yeah,
0: I just need to stop.
1: Real quick, to finish this off, everybody who's listening, whether you're part of the VA system or not, whether you know somebody who's in the VA system or not, we all need health care, right? All of us are going to go to the doctor at some point. Mm-hmm. Make sure that, like...
0: Make sure, you're advocating.
1: You're basically just holding that hospital, that health care system, accountable for everything that mm-hmm. it's doing with you, because...
0: And that goes for any hospital.
1: We've always talked a lot of smack about the VA healthcare system.
0: There are some good things.
1: You're a veteran. You're going to talk smack about everything and say everything sucks.
0: Mm-hmm. But I mean, there are some good things, but at the same time, please advocate.
1: Yeah, it's not just the VA healthcare system. Talking to my mom, she has problems with her doctors, too.
0: Mm.
1: Everybody has a problem with their doctor doing something crazy at some point, and you just don't want to deal with that doctor anymore.
0: Yeah.
1: And I used to just say, just fire the doctor, go on, move on to something else. But now it's like, it's starting to hit nurses. It's starting to hit everything. So just make sure that you're getting treated the way that you should
0: be
1: getting
0: treated.
1: And especially for veterans, being a veteran myself.
0: You deserve
1: it. A lot of the time, yes, I know, we just want to, like, put our head down, drive on, and just be like, I'll deal with this later. But you have to deal with it later.
0: You have to deal with it later, and you have other...
1: It's like I told Stephanie while she's in the hospital, it's like, you can't do anything while you're in here. Get out of here. Like, don't talk your way into another couple night stay, because if you talk your way into staying another night, you're not getting released on Friday, now you're getting released on Monday mm-hmm. at the earliest, unless you keep talking. Just be quiet.
0: But Which is really hard for me to do.
1: That's when you put your head down when you're in the hospital, and you're just like, I need to get out of here.
0: Mm-hmm.
1: Right? That's when you... Okay, cool, whatever. You want me to take this now? Whatever. You want me, you're giving my meds late? Fine. I'll find some way around that, right?
0: Mm-hmm.
1: I'll push this call button as much as I want. As soon as I get it, I'm done. Just be that patient who's like, okay, cool. That's when you put your head down. Once you're out, you have all the power in the world. You could start calling people on your time. you know that they're going to answer because you're no longer patient A in room 625 or wherever the heck you are. And they're just going, oh, okay, well, it's somebody in the hospital just complaining. No, now you're somebody who's out of the hospital and you're still complaining about like the treatment that you had, which then puts further emphasis on, okay, if it affected them this much that they can't get over it, let's actually look into that. So advocate for yourselves, especially for your health. You only get one life.
0: Yeah.
1: There's only a couple things in life that you could call your own. Time is one of them. Your health is the other. So
0: yeah,
1: that's me going off on. And the worst part is I've always pushed for people to go to the VA, especially veterans who are like, oh, I don't know what to do. Go to the VA. Like they will at least when you say you don't know what to do, at least it's a stepping stone.
0: Right.
1: It might not be the best stepping stone, but it is one that you can go to for free.
0: Mm-hmm.
1: And then they can kind of point you in the right direction sometimes or other, sometimes not. I used to always say that the VA is like the worst people at communicating everything that they can do.
0: Yep.
1: Because I every time I talk to a veteran, I'm like, at some point, I'm like, what's your percentage rating? Okay.
0: Yeah.
1: You need to get that higher. I always tell them, you can either get that money. Or it can go to flowers in front of the Jefferson Memorial.
0: Mm-hmm.
1: If you really want your money to go to flowers in front of the Jefferson Memorial, more power to you. You should be the person to give that money to it. Not, well, this money didn't get used. It's just going to go somewhere else. Or it's going to get cut now. So,
0: yeah.
1: Or it's really going to go somewhere else. And you may not agree with where it goes. So get the money so that you can dictate where it goes.
0: That's our spiel on healthcare, I think.
1: Yeah,
0: for now.
1: I mean, nine times out of the 10, I personally don't have a problem with the VA. Most of the times, it's me missing appointments. My doctor getting on me, and now next time I see her, I know I'm going to hear it.
0: What
1: happened to your calendar?
0: His doctor showing up to my room because I work with him too, and I go. And my husband has something to say to you while you're here.
1: Yeah, but you did that to like two other doctors, and it was also like wrong doctor. That's not Dr. Bro. That's not.
0: Yeah, him. The first one I pointed out was definitely Dr. Leah, who's also really cool, but yeah, not the right doctor.
1: So that was Stephanie's trip to the VA, and that's our little rant on proper healthcare.
0: So I'm definitely glad to be home.
1: Yeah.
0: But we do have a couple shout-outs, too.
1: We'll hit that here after the break.
0: All right. We'll do our shout-outs here shortly.
1: Yeah. We'll be back in about 3 minutes and 3 seconds here on 1340 WJOL. 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
2: 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AOL.

0: So Stephanie just said, tut tut, it looks like rain. And she wanted to know what it was from.
1: Where is it
0: from? And I happen to know exactly where it's from.
1: Nice.
0: Come on, babe. Where is it from?
1: I don't even know how it came into my head.
0: I'm just a little black rain cloud hovering over the honey tree.
1: Winnie the Pooh?
0: Yes, it's from Winnie the Pooh.
1: Oh, it is from Winnie the Pooh.
0: It's not from the episode or the one where they play Pooh Sticks. I want to say it is from the one where he sings Little Black Rain Cloud.
1: Yeah, it might be.
0: I remember one time I was at the wash rack in the military watching a Humvee. I think it was in Germany. It's raining and we're washing the vehicle because you know that's just what you have to do.
1: Don't you just use soapy sponges and then let the rain wash it off?
0: Well, no, because when you're transferring your vehicles from one country to the other, it's very, like, it has to be, like,
1: because of all the customs bio and everything. Yeah.
0: So that's what I was singing while I'm sitting underneath a Humvee that's being rained on, using a power washer to spray every bit of dirt off that thing.
1: Nice.
0: It was fun. I always remember that. Every time we would stand around a fire and, like, put our feet in, I'd do the, Lollipop Kid song from The Wizard of Oz.
1: Oh my gosh, yeah.
0: Because, you know, they do that little kick.
1: Uh-huh.
0: That's when I kick my feet into the fire.
1: I do miss bonfires or, like, everything. The fire pits when we were younger were always so much fun. And I feel like now it just seems like work.
0: Now it's just, like, great. Now I, like, reek of smoke.
1: Now I just smell like a campfire.
0: I've immediately got to throw these clothes into the wash and take a shower. Like, and it just doesn't go away. And then it's like when you paint with the clothes on, every time you wear those clothes again, you're just like, ugh.
1: That's why you always set aside.
0: Reek of smoke.
1: You have like that one outfit that's for painting and one that you typically use for like the fire and everything. But we do have a couple shout outs before we go.
0: Yeah, go ahead and hit them up, Stephanie.
1: So happy birthday to our friend Ryan. I don't remember how old he turned.
0: Old enough.
1: He's around our age. Let's put it that way. And a happy belated wedding anniversary to our friends Hussein and Katrina, who I feel like come up a lot in conversation. But yes, happy wedding anniversary. That was an awesome wedding that we attended. Actually,
0: you want to tell them the rice story real quick? You have about 3 minutes.
1: Oh, you mean where?
0: So Stephanie's really good at cultural appropriation when it comes to the Asian culture. So
1: I really, it's just so fitting.
0: Hussein and Katrina, without meaning to do it, stuck all of the people of Asian

0: persuasion on one table.
1: Except for me.
0: Except for Stephanie.
1: I was, she's married to me,
0: so she just got put in with the rest of the Asians.
1: So we all noticed our plates, too. We're like, ooh, if this is the Asian table, are we going to get a pot of rice, too, for or like a couple scoops of rice to go with our meal? Because it would have been perfect.
0: Yeah, and then we all had the pot roast, which would have gone absolutely amazing with rice.
1: And so
0: just as the cultural appropriation people do, we all decide, let's send Stephanie out to go ask why the Asian table doesn't have rice.
1: It was a group decision, though, to have me ask. But I also think I was the one to point out we didn't have rice. And I really wanted rice.
0: Yeah, you did also try to eat the balsamic vinaigrette because you thought it was gravy, but
1: I did think that was gravy.
0: That was a fun wedding. It was a good time.
1: But it was a lot of fun.
0: Much thanks to
1: Hussein
0: and Katrina, who also sold us our house. But
1: yeah. Hence why I think they come up in conversation a lot, too. And Katrina is a fellow teacher.
0: Well, they're just both
1: too.
0: Good people.
1: They are. Mm-hmm. They're really good people. But, and a happy birthday to our nephew, Sammy, which was a couple days ago. I think. I don't even know what today's date is. Honestly, I forget.
0: Yeah.
1: This is why the date is a really bad question to ask in hospitals, too.
0: Yeah, that's why when the doctors are like, have you noticed any mental decline? I'm like, relatively.
1: Like, just ask the year or, like, something a little bit more vague like that that's easier to recall. Like, because I never know what date it is. It's not going to be a one-time thing where I just don't know the date. Although, sadly, half the time it is written on the board next to my bed. So it more depends if I have my contacts in and can read it or not.
0: And then final shout-out goes out to Joey and Katie
1: For
0: eating tteokbokki raw.
1: Joey and Katie, we need to have a discussion. Because... yes, you guys did a video on eating some what are they? Yeah. Tteokbokki. And yeah, next time
0: we'll be sure to bring you both some good ones.
1: And we'll bring you a good bowl of tteokbokki.
0: It'll have everything on it. Then that's really the only way you need to eat it because I tried to eat it with just cheese and I was like, this is way too much sauce. Like I need like the ramen noodles and the beef to soak all this stuff up. Maybe that way I can eat it.
1: Yeah.
0: Either which way, this has been
1: Donovan and Stephanie.
0: I'm behind the scenes on 1340 WJOL. Thank you for listening, and God bless America.
2: Will County's News Talk Sports, 1340. From ABC News, I'm Mike Dabosky. Iran is condemning the latest U.S. strikes with a foreign ministry statement saying the attacks are an explicit violation of the Memorandum of Understanding between the two countries. More from ABC News senior White House correspondent Selena Wang.
3: The U.S. attacked Iran with strikes on missile and drone storage locations. The U.S. military says this was in retaliation to Iran firing on a cargo ship trying to cross the Strait of Hormuz just 24 hours earlier. President Trump called that attack a foolish violation of our ceasefire agreement. He claims Iran shot at least four attack drones at ships in the strait, with one of them hitting the upper deck of a large cargo ship and the U.S. knocking the other three down.
2: Meanwhile, there's a new effort to draw down the violence between Israel and Lebanon. Yesterday, the U.S. announced a framework agreement that Lebanese officials say will help restore their sovereignty and territorial integrity. Yekiel Leiter, the Israeli ambassador to the United States, spoke to reporters in Washington.
4: This will be a staged and performance-based move forward to the degree that Lebanese army performs in dismantling and disarming Hezbollah.
2: Hezbollah leaders are rejecting the agreement and saying they will hold on to their weapons. Recovery and relief efforts continue in Venezuela, which is still digging out from this week's powerful back-to-back earthquakes.
5: The U.S. government launching three urban search and rescue teams, including one from Fairfax, Virginia, to join the mission. The British military sending 250 firefighters and six dogs trained to find survivors. Aid agencies consider the first 48 to 72 hours critical for rescuing people alive, although that increases if they have access to food and water. Michelle Franzen, ABC News, New York.
2: And the Cottonwood Fire in Utah has now burned through more than 70,000 acres and is 0% contained. You're listening to ABC News.
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2: We've learned some new details about that plane that crashed into the tallest building in Beijing yesterday. China's government overnight confirming the crash happened, saying only the pilot was on board the aircraft when and was killed in the collision. 13 people in the building and on the ground were injured. 1 week until July 4th, and experts are expecting a ton of people to travel for the nation's 250th birthday. The TSA says it's preparing to screen 18.7 million air travelers over the next week. And out on the roads,
3: we're looking at record-breaking travel this year. And according to AAA, more than 72 million Americans will travel at least 50 miles from their homes over the holiday. So we're looking at nearly 6 million people flying domestically as well. And the biggest travel uptick is in other ways to get away. Nearly 5 million will take buses or trains or go on cruises, but most holiday travelers, more than 61 million, will actually drive to their destinations.
2: ABC's Morgan Norwood. And speaking of driving, happening in Rome today, what's being billed as the largest gathering ever of Vespas. The Italian scooter brand is marking its 80th birthday, with organizers saying more than 10,000 Vespa owners have turned out, including this one.
12: We have a strong passion for Vespas. We watched Vespas in the movies, and we have 13 Vespas in Texas, and we wanted to ride our classic Vespa in Roma.
2: The event runs through the end of this weekend. I'm Mike Dabusky, ABC News.
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18: world. Now, I mean, mostly you just waited till your birthday or Christmas and grandma would give it to you.
19: No, my earliest job, I was a paper boy in third grade. Set the tone, because I wanted a pair of shoes and my mother's like, oh, no, we can't do it right now. I'm going to give
17: get a job. It's me with real brutality.
18: That's why you're still obsessed with having as many

0: How is this possible?
1: Oh my gosh. I gotta tell you, as a paper boy, back in the day, you had to go from house to house to collect money. They didn't send it into the office. You had to knock on the door and tell the people how much they owed, and guess what? They just wanted to complain. What? What is my newspaper cost? Well, we deliver it to your house every single day.
0: You're like, sir, I'm nine. Can you just give me the money?
1: I mean, this is an old man arguing with a fourth grader, for God's sakes.
0: Yeah, maybe you're 10 at that time. You're just a little baby.
1: Name any odd job, I've done it. Go ahead. Fish market, yep. Did it.
0: Toilet plunger.
1: Let me think. I've done that on jobs. I worked at a beer distributorship. The toilet always got clogged up, if you know what I mean.
0: I bet it did.
1: One more thing with the paperboy, now that I think about it. One of my clients was Pizza World. So I delivered their paper one day, and I saw the manager folding boxes, and I said, hey, I could do that for you. How long does it take? He said, an hour. I said, how about if I do this? I'll bring two of my friends. You pay us a pizza each, and we'll come in three times a week. He's like, done. So I did that after my paper route, three times a week. Got a pizza.
0: You have been hustling since the day you were born.
1: I have. I don't know what it is. I just love it. I love hustling, man.
0: I hate hustling.
1: How much do you think the average kid gets for allowance per month?
0: $20.
1: $52 per month in allowance. $52.
0: That's a lot of money.
1: It's a lot of money. The poll of U.S. parents of school-aged children revealed 3 in 4 parents give their kids a monthly allowance, stating their children should start learning about financial responsibilities as early as 10. So what is that, fifth grade?
0: Yeah.
1: When did you learn about money?
0: I don't remember. I mean, I had a job, but not until high school, like a normal person, because there are, like, laws that you're not supposed to work under a certain age.
1: Oh, my gosh. I did everything in grammar school. You name it, I did it, man.
0: Yeah. Either there were no laws or you're just lawless. I don't know.
1: Probably the latter. More than 78% of parents believe their kids are responsible with money. In fact, 61% of them believe their kid is more financially responsible than they are currently.
0: Well, I think when you're a kid and maybe that allowance that you get is the only money you see, you do learn to hoard it.
1: Right. Yeah.
0: You know? Because you're like, I don't know when the next money is coming in.
1: Parents currently give their kids an allowance in either cash, digital payment apps, or preloaded debit cards.
0: Yeah.
1: When Charlie McMurray has needed money, I always do it on Zelle because you can keep track of it on your bank and it goes straight to his debit card.
0: Yeah. So but that's hard. It has to be hard to teach kids money in this day and age, because back when it was cash, you know, the kid could see the money.
1: Yep. Touch it.
0: Feel it. Hand it over. See what's left in your hand. Mm-hmm. It's not this like nebulous just number in a cloud.
1: Yeah, you're right. And it becomes like a game. Oh, I got to use it up. Got to use it up.
0: Well, then it feels like. Right, it feels like coins in a video game as opposed to real currency.
1: Right, right. Other parents pay their kids in non-monetary means like experiences or screen time.
0: Oh, man, I bet screen time is a big one.
1: 90% believe in assigning more allowance money to harder tasks for their kids to complete, like?
0: Amen.
1: What do you think? Babysitting comes in at number one. Uh-huh. How much for babysitting are parents paying their kids?
0: Paying your own kid, I mean, it's got to be cheaper than hiring a regular babysitter.
1: Oh, yeah. Yep. Mm-hmm.
0: I have no idea.
1: $13 on average. Earning good grades. Here you go, kid. Here's $12. Yard work, $11. Yard work is...
0: I never got money for good grades.
1: I never got money for good grades or yard work. My dad said, mow the lawn. Let's go.
0: Yeah.
1: Yeah, man. Yard work is number one at our house, and then clean the garage or go to the store. Those are probably the top three.
0: So can we like apply for back pay, like back allowance plus interest?
1: You want to sue your parents? That would be a great class action suit. I'd love that. Some other tasks that parents pay their kids for. Let's see. Being courteous Two guests? Wow.
0: Oh, geez. I mean, if you have a kid who's a real stinker, you got to bribe him any way you can.
1: Here
0: right?
1: you go, kid. $10 is the going rate right now. Helping clean the house, another 10 bucks. Cleaning their room. Here you go. I'll give you $9 for that.
0: That's like such a slippery slope because I don't think you should get money for just doing things that you should do, you know, that are just life hold tasks, because at a certain point, you're just going to have to do them and there is no reward.
1: People are motivated by money, even kids. How about vacuuming? How much? Ugh.
0: $5.
1: $8, Lisa. $8. When asked what motivates them to give their kids an allowance, 2 in 3 parents agreed it was to help teach them financial responsibility. We're spoiling these kids.
0: Well, inflation.
1: Yeah, it is. Oh, I forgot about inflation. There you go.
0: Yeah. All right. More of a

0: Back to the Pete McMurray Show. Here's Pete and Lisa.
1: Is this the beginning of World War III? Or are we going to be able to stop the invisible missile that's headed straight for us?
2: It's a little tough to gauge.
3: Oh, God, we're going to have to wear those masks again.
4: If we even live!
5: You see what I did there? That little mashup? I love that. Anytime we can talk to anyone from The Hangover, it makes me happy. You know him from National Treasure. You fell in love with him as Doug in The Hangover. He's one of those actors who pops up on screen, and you instantly think, oh, I love this guy. Well, he's back with a brand new film called Nuked. Let's welcome in Justin Bartha. How are you, man?
6: Great. Thanks, Pete. What a lovely...
5: I mean, that's just what a mashup
7: don't
5: there.
7: Don't you want Pete to just, like, wake you up every morning with that hype? Just to remind you who you are.
6: I'll tell you this, that shirt wakes me up.
5: I'm wearing a green shirt, folks. Yes, that's nice. We had Ed Helms on a few months ago. God, I love that guy. Do you stay in touch with those dudes?
6: Some of them, yeah. I mean, you know, we all kind of have our own things going on, but I'll always love all of them deeply. Ed is fantastic. I haven't seen him in a second, but, you know, I keep tabs through some of the other guys for sure.
5: Well, let's talk about Nuked. Jack and Jill, married, celebrating their 40th birthday. They invite all their friends over. What cracks me up most is just how fake your wife sounds when she's making the toast. Because I've been to parties like that.
6: Yeah, there's some big twists and turns in this movie, and I think right before that happened, something very big happened. A secret was found out on my character's part. So I think this is a relationship comedy. And you certainly get a lot of mishaps between the couples.
7: How on earth did you get someone to actually make a comedy in 2025? I feel like we are dying to see a comedy. Geez. Like, I'm so sick of seeing robots killing robots and superheroes killing superheroes. You know what I mean? Like, nobody wants to take a risk on a comedy anymore.
6: Lisa, I know exactly what you mean. And thank you for saying that. Yeah, it took us a second to make it. But, I agree wholeheartedly. And, you know, we showed this movie at the Tribeca Film Festival, and now it's going straight on demand, which is great. It's great for this movie to, you know, hang out with your partner and watch it. But I miss watching comedy in theaters. And when we showed this at the festival, I'm not being hyperbolic. People were rolling in the aisles. And it's not because the movie is that funny. It's just because you could feel how people are just wanted to laugh together and wanted that experience. And I think that, you know, this is a silly, goofy adult comedy, which is something that you just don't get anymore. So, you know, if you're not a Superman fan and you want to kind of laugh with your loved one instead, I would
5: Marvel
6: recommend
5: movies.
6: This.
5: Oh, jeez.
7: I mean, they're great, but like, nothing against too many.
5: I mean, every week. Jeez. I mean, Aquaman, really? Come on.
6: When was the last time you saw an adult comedy movie?
5: That you can relate to. What cracks me up, I've been to a party where you have to give up your phones at the door, and I'm like, no, I'm not going to give up my phone.
6: Really?
5: What am I,
7: and
5: 6 years
7: my mind,
5: old?
7: I'm like, please, take the phones away so everyone's not scrolling every time there's a lull in the conversation.
6: Exactly. Yeah, I mean, that's the jumping off point for a lot of these characters, is kind of to actually have to, you know, come back together and connect for real after not seeing each other for a long time.
5: So are they, did they go to high school, college together? Old-

0: Friends?
1: Yeah, it's old friends. I mean, they've, you know, it's mostly college and kind of around that time. They've, you know, it's kind of they've all been friends for around 20 years. And this is kind of like they're all around 40. It's a bit of a midlife crisis movie, born out of the pandemic. And you know, the writer director Dina Cashper and myself, we kind of worked together during the entire pandemic to really create this, you know, something that every couple can identify with, just like during that hard time, during, you know, whether it was, the world being shut down or everything that we're going through, having to navigate relationships during that.
2: In the trailer, I'm not giving anything up, is they're very upset. We just played it that they may have to wear masks again. And I was laughing so hard when I heard that. Oh, my God, we may have to wear masks again. I can't believe it.
1: Yeah, that's the great Stephen Guarino. He's an amazing, he gives it one of the funniest performances of the year in this movie.
2: And it's interesting that you say this. It's been 5 years. People think, oh, they write the movie, they make it, and within a year, it's made. These take a long time.
1: Takes a long time to, especially like Lisa, what you were saying is to kind of get comedies out there. There's not a lot of places for them these days, but this, you know, I got sent this movie during the pandemic and, you know, obviously the whole industry was shut down there. So Dina and I would work on it. And then we, you know, finally shot it a couple of years ago and we did the festivals and now we're finally showing.
3: And there was a few strikes in between the pandemic and now too.
2: I was just thinking the same thing.
1: Been a tough few years for
3: a weird time to try to be producing and starring and making and creating. Yeah. Just weird time.
1: And to be funny during it is also a little bit of a challenge sometimes.
3: But isn't there something about tragedy turns into comedy?
1: Absolutely.
3: There's that connection.
1: Absolutely. I mean, listen, the idea for this movie was born out of a real tragedy of, you know, the scare during the Hawaii when we actually thought that we were being nuked by North Korea.
3: So kind
1: of
3: like
1: that, yeah, that's the basis for the whole thing is kind of, you know, COVID and the avalanche of bad news we've lived through for the last few years. And how do we, you know, at the center of that, we're all just people trying to connect and navigate our relationships. And, you know, everything boils down to that, you know, in the end.
2: Jeez, you sound like my wife. We're just trying to navigate our relationship and our life. Okay, honey. All right.
3: But it's funny like, when you put them in a pressure cooker.
2: Okay?
3: Like the stakes are so high. So it strips away all of the nonsense that's been going on the surface.
1: Yeah, and then you take away the phones. You got nowhere to turn but into each other's eyes. Pete is...
2: My heart beats faster when you say take away phones. Oh, drives me bad.
3: He gets upset when his battery's at like 40%. He gets nervous.
1: He could charge it with that shirt.
3: It really is bright.
2: I'll send a screenshot to Lisa. I'm at 40%. Where do I pull over?
1: I don't know you well or at all, but I could guess that you're never at 40%.
2: Oh, yeah, that's for sure. Justin Bartha is our guest. The movie is called Nuked. I got to ask you about National Treasure. Right now, if you turn on Showtime, every Indiana Jones movie is playing. It's kind of a comfort movie to everybody. That's how National Treasure is for a lot of people. You started with Nicolas Cage in this movie. I loved it. I've probably seen it 20 times. I can watch it over and over. Tell us about working with the eccentric Nick Cage.
1: Yeah, I mean, listen, that movie turned out to be very kind of special to a lot of people. It's, you know, one of the favorite things I've ever done. And Nick is the biggest part of that. I mean, he's everything you'd think he is. He's amazing. He's hilarious. And he's one of the great American film actors that has ever done it. And I learned a lot from him. I mean, he takes big chances, big swings, and he's the best. I mean, he really is the best.
2: The way that he can steal a scene, and I want to give you guys an example. It was the Academy Awards when they had the Best Actor Oscar winners up on stage, and they were introducing the nominees for the Best Actress. And just the way he spoke, he stole the show, and I think he got a round of applause during, you know, the nomination process. He was just saying a name.
1: I don't remember that, but it doesn't surprise me.
2: It's how much people love Nicolas Cage, man.
1: I mean, yeah, he's the best. He's an original. He's an American original.
2: We got to talk about The Hangover. I mean, what a movie.
3: Oh, my God. I'm sorry. Pete's been texting me about The Hangover for 3 days now.
2: I love it so much. How do they come up with Mike Tyson and the Tiger? So you're reading the script, and you're thinking, okay, a bunch of guys get drunk, we lose a guy, and the Mike Tyson thing. How do you work that into a script? What kind of mind is writing that?
3: It's called drugs, Pete.
1: Yeah. You know, I think a lot of it is like reverse engineering Vegas, the Vegas experience at a certain time.
2: Oh, yeah. And,
1: certainly Tigers have to do with that. Tyson has to do with that. So, you know, it's really a testament to Todd Phillips. Talk about, you know, one of the best that's ever done it. I mean, that is his vision, that movie, and the tone is really, it captures what it's like to probably live in his head. I mean, it's dark and funny. And
3: okay, so we know that Pete's comfort movies are National Treasure and The Hangover. What's one of your like comfort movies that you can just watch all the time?
1: That's a good question. I mean, I have definitely a few. I would say Defending Your Life, the Albert Brooks movie, is one of my...
2: I've never seen it. I've never even heard of it. What is that movie about? Defending Your Life. I love Albert Brooks.
1: It's Albert Brooks and Meryl Streep. It might be my favorite movie.
3: And they're in all white, and they're... Yeah, you got to defend your behavior in this one.
1: You would love it. It's like about the purgatory between the afterlife. Like, you know, it's literally defending your life. You're watching scenes from your life, and having to defend it. And it's a great love story. You know, Ferris Bueller, I love. I just showed my kids Ferris
2: Bueller. God, I love Ferris Bueller.
3: Did it translate to them?
1: It did, yeah. I mean, there's so much of that movie is like, after watching it, it's so much about confidence, you know, of just being, you know, confident in yourself. And for my young kids, it was a great little lesson to see, like, what's possible when you're just confident with yourself.
3: Right, when you have that swagger to walk in a room. Yeah, I think if you walk in a room feeling like you belong, people will believe it, even if you really don't belong there.
2: Fake it until you make it, man. Absolutely. How old are your kids?
1: Absolutely. 11 and 9.
2: 11 and 9.
1: What about you? You guys have kids?
2: I have a 19-year-old, and I remember when we watched Ferris Bueller when he was about 13 or 14, and he just loved it, man. It's those John Hughes movies, those coming-of-age movies that I just... I loved myself, and I love the fact that my kid loves those, too. Yeah. Yeah. Justin, it's great to see your face on Zoom, man. Thank you for commenting on my shirt. If you want to borrow it, I could go bare-chested.
1: I love it.
2: Hand it through. Yeah.
1: It's like a distraction. Did you just lift it up? It's a distraction.
2: Worked out yesterday. Feeling good about myself.
1: You guys look great. I so appreciate it. and thank you for pitching a comedy out there.
2: Right.
3: Man, let's watch it, y'all. Let's show the
1: movie. I promise.
3: We want more comedies.
2: Watch it. It's called Nuked. It is Justin Bartha. Thanks, brother.
1: All right, guys. Thank you.
0: More of the

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2: Did you hear that? 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
1: Can you say auntie?
3: Liberty.
1: How many people did you tell?
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21: While he's out there trying to kill the entity, which we all know is a terrible idea.
22: I'm asking for 3 days. Will you keep cool, calm? 3 days.
23: When Tom Cruise gets serious, he whispers. That was Janet McTeer alongside Tom Cruise in Mission Impossible, The Final Reckoning. You heard her as Helen, the Navarro drug cartel's attorney in Ozark. She is a Tony Award winner, two-time Academy Award nominee. She currently is starring alongside Mandy Patinkin and Hank Azaria in the new movie, The Artist. Let's say hello to Janet McTeer. It's so nice to see you on Zoom. Thank you for joining us.
24: Thank you so much. That was a very nice intro. How kind of you.
23: Oh, my gosh, Tom.
24: I'm really quite nice in real life, you know. I am. Just quite nice. And yet somehow I either kill people or I rule countries almost all the time. I don't know how that happened.
25: You kill people, rule countries, and work with Broadway legends. I mean,
24: yes,
25: gosh.
24: Indeed. And I killed a lot of people in Chaos, which was the one I did on Netflix with Jeff Goldblum. I killed quite a lot of people there, a lot of women. Terrible woman. I'm a terrible woman.
23: You do play a good villain. You do.
24: I really do.
23: Yes. Yes, I
24: do. I don't quite know why. Maybe because they're the most fun.
23: Right, of course. The new movie, The Artist, looks so good. We had Danny Hudson on a few weeks ago. He loved this cast. He said the chemistry on the cast was like none other. So
24: it was insane.
23: Well, tell us about that.
24: We just had, I can't describe it. I think partly it was because of Aaron, who wrote and directed and produced it. He is brilliant and so creative and collaborative, and it was a small production, if you know what I mean. It was just us, and we all sort of made it happen. And so everybody who got involved because it was sort of small and creative and fun. And that just meant that everybody just really gave their all, and we had such a laugh, and it was just, the whole thing was, I can't remember laughing ever quite so much on the set as I did with Patti LuPone. And we just howled with laughter. And it was just, we just, you know, everybody, all the cast came on, and some of them who were just in less than others. It was just such fun. I can't describe it. It was just hysterical.
25: I think a lot of people don't realize how much meddling can come from the studio that will eventually release the show or the movie, or how much can just come from producers who maybe the actors never eaten meat in person. Because you said we wanted to do a small project. Was that part of the reason? No hands from above coming?
24: Yeah. Well, what makes it amazing, when you're doing a big project, understandably, there's a lot of money riding on it. There's a lot of people get to make decisions. Everybody's there all the time, often, and they're often great people, don't get me wrong. It's just that it's a much bigger business. So there are more people involved in the decision making, there's more people involved in the approvals, et cetera, et cetera. When it's small, it's literally Aaron, Hillary, and us. So I would sit there on the set with Aaron, sitting there while he was shooting something, going, you know, that scene that we're shooting next week, I just don't think it's right. I don't think we should say this. What if she says this, or what if she says, and he'd go, write it down. So I text him my ideas, and then he texts me something back going, right, that's great, let me rewrite it, and then I can say that I wrote this. And then we'd go in, and then we'd do something and go, that wasn't good, didn't like that. And we shot something on the first day or the second day, I think, me and Danny Houston, who's just glorious.
0: I love Danny.
24: And he's so great. And we shot it, and then about 2 weeks later, we're

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1: I couldn't believe it, and it has all these incredible paintings. So in the background of some of the scenes, you know, you'll have, what is it, the haystacks, and then there's the Degas ballerina, the woman in pink and the woman washing her feet, and they're all real. Yeah. Why am I not stealing it and taking
2: and
1: it
2: also,
1: home?
2: Like, I never thought I'd be able to see a movie with Degas as a character. Well, I mean, what can I say?
1: That part, right?
3: It was insane. This movie is a whodunit movie. Mandy Patinkin plays your husband, and he gets murdered. So we try to find out who murdered Mandy.
1: Indeed.
2: Who would dare murder Mandy Patinkin?
1: I wonder if there was a reason.
3: Did you know Mandy before this role? Because he's
1: no,
3: a Tony Award winner. You're a Tony Award winner. You feel like you're hanging out at the theater.
1: I know. I had met him before. I had met him before, but been a great admirer. So that was really helpful. Again, him, like all of the other actors, everyone was just, sometimes we threw it around a little and improvised.
3: Right.
1: And sometimes we were just like bang on cue, bang on lines. And it was a mixture of both. And everybody just went for it. It was just so fun.
2: What's the difference between filming a scene with someone who has a lot of stage work behind them, like a Patinkin, who's done so much Broadway, versus, you know, Tom Cruise is a movie star, but you're not seeing him on the stage 7 nights a week?
1: Well, these days, I'm not sure there is that much difference in terms of the actual moment by moment, because I think we all go between stage and television and film now a lot more than people used to, I think. Mm-hmm. So I think we're all very fluid in terms of being in front of a camera as opposed to on stage. I mean, Tom is an anomaly because he's, you know, he also co-writes everything, and he's sort of, so you can see him thinking as an actor as well as a writer as well.
3: Very hands-on. We hear about Tom Cruise all the time.
1: Yeah, he is.
2: He's
1: really
2: his strengths.
1: Oh no, he really knows his strengths, and he really, also to give him credit, you know, he's working so hard at doing all of these things, and you know, producing ideas and all of that stuff, and then he is always there for the actors, always. He doesn't get somebody else to do the off lines, none of that. He always does it himself.
3: Tell me about that scene in Mission Impossible that we played at the start of the segment. It's Tom Cruise, Nick Offerman's in it, Angela Bassett, and probably 8 other people. You've done TV, you've done movies, you've done stage, but do you get nervous reciting your lines in front of everyone in that room?
1: No.
2: It's playtime.
1: No. Yeah, it is. And I think the thing about film that makes it more scary and less scary is that if it's not right, you just do it again.
3: So you're relaxed. You know, if I screw this up, we can always do it again.
1: Well, we'll just do another
2: take. But if you screw it up too much, there's 200 crew trying to go home and make dinner.
3: Come on, Janet, get it right!
1: Well, there's also that, and you have to try and ignore that. but, you know, you have to try and just do it. But I guess there's a great joy in that, a different joy.
3: Sure.
1: Yeah. A really great joy.
3: We can see it in your face. Our guest is Janet McTeer. I got to ask you about Ozark. I just absolutely loved you as Helen.
1: Oh, thank you so much.
3: The drug cartel's attorney, and you find out, Helen, this villainous woman, this attorney, is a mom. I mean, there was so much depth to that character in the end of season 3. I don't want to give any spoilers away, but people had to see it by now. When you got your brains blown out, oh my God, that was unbelievable. It was so good.
1: You know what was fun? When you come up, first of all, the whole thing was just amazing fun because Laura is a pal and we just had such a nice time. I would do interviews after that, before it came out, lying through my teeth about doing season 4. And I would say, yeah, we start filming season 4 and whatever, so that nobody, and I'd cleared it, and I said, is it okay if I just lie through them? Yes.
2: They loved it, I'm sure.
1: Yeah, because then it meant the number of times, I was living in New York at the time, I think I was working there, and the number of people would literally shout at me from windows, oh my God, when they shot you! literally shout at me.
3: That was a shocker. That was a shocker episode.
1: I know, you know, my husband.

0: My husband's never seen that episode. He can't bring himself to watch it.
1: What? Really?
2: No, I think that's so sweet.
0: I know. He's watched all the others, but he can't bring himself to watch that. I had to pre-warn him.
2: You got a keeper there, man. That is so sweet. He can't even bear the fake thought of that happening.
0: No, I know.
1: When you think Harry Potter, you think one of the biggest franchises in books and movies. Yeah. And you're doing the remake. Tell us about this.
0: Yeah. It is so much. I can't tell you. That's when I can
1: tell us a little.
0: Yeah, no.
2: It's based on these books about a kid.
1: Based on these books. Who has magic. Weird,
0: right? Okay. It is so extraordinary. I cannot tell you. Huh? The sets are unbelievable. The costumes are unbelievable. The camera work is unbelievable. The kids are unbelievable. All of the grown-up witches and wizards are divine. I genuinely pinch myself every single day. When I first did it, when you were talking about being nervous and being scary, you'd drive into Leavesden lot where they built all of these things, studios and Hogwarts and all.
1: Right.
0: And you drive through it and you think, I'm just going to put my head down because it's so big that you think, I just need to just focus on just the scene that I have to do. Because otherwise the pressure on your shoulders to be the second person to play Professor McGonagall, the first one having been one of my icons, is very hard. And it's not hard. It's glorious, but it's hard. But what I mean is, it's scary, you know, because Maggie was just sort of so unbelievable. So to be taking over that mantle feels very, it feels like a lot. Certainly at the beginning. Now I'm sort of into it because we've been filming since summer. So now I'm feeling more like...
1: Is that HBO? Is that going to be on HBO?
0: It is HBO,
1: Got it.
0: Yeah.
1: It's just a delight speaking with you, and I love the fact that you're on Zoom. Before you go, one more thing. Damages with Glenn Close, I think, is one of the best shows in the history of television. Glenn Close was so good in that series, and you were in the final season, right?
2: She's so good in everything she does.
1: I know,
0: she is.
1: I don't think Damages gets enough credit. Ted Danson was in that show. It was so
0: It was a great series.
1: Rose Byrne in there.
0: Yeah, it was a really, really good series.
1: You've worked with Glenn a few times, right?
0: Yeah, I worked with her on Albert Nobbs, which was a movie we did. Darling, my second Oscar nomination.
1: And, my second Oscar nomination.
0: Darling. And she's great. And she's remained a pal. She was just in London, actually. I'm hoping to see her when I go back to London because I'm on my home in Maine. So I hope to see her when I go back in January.
1: Well,
0: she's great.
1: Congratulations on the new film. It's called The Artist. Janet McTeer, thanks for joining us today.
0: Yes, thank you so much for having us. And it's on, are you going to say where it's on? It's on the network.
2: It's on
0: networkstreaming.com.
1: Oh, yes.
0: So you'll do all that, won't you?
1: Yes.
0: Give us a little promotion there.
1: Yep, download the app
0: and you can watch it for free.
2: And it's part one and two.
0: Well, there are actually, I'm not quite sure how it's put out now, to be perfectly honest. I think because there are six episodes all in all. So three dropped and the other three drop. I think. I really should check that, shouldn't I?
2: Experience. You have to change the channel.
0: And it's so much fun. It's so unique and it's so not what you think it is. It's great.
1: Janet McTeer, everybody. Thank you, Janet. We appreciate it.
0: Thank you very much, Pete. Thank you. Thank you for saying that. And thank you. Thank you very much, Lisa. It's very kind of you to have me on.
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10: Back to
1: the Pete McMurray Show. Here's Pete and Lisa.
10: Condé Nast Traveler. Have you heard of it?
11: Of course.
10: Oh.
11: I mean, it was a travel magazine, but mm-hmm. they're online. But I feel like every time I read an article about a place to go in Condé Nast, it's like the most expensive hotel in the world.
10: Condé Nast Traveler has released the best food cities in the United States.
11: Okay.
10: What do you think is number one?
11: This is hard.
10: It is.
11: I know the top five. Got to be New York, nope. New Orleans, Charleston, mm-hmm. Chicago, mm-hmm. L.A.
10: At number five, San Francisco.
11: Okay, interesting.
10: Fueled by Pacific seafood, California farmland, and nearby Napa Valley. Okay. At number four, Chicago.
11: Yeah, baby.
10: Experiencing the full range of this city's culinary scene is no easy feat, according to Condé Nast Traveler. Number three, you're going to be shocked at this one, Milwaukee, Wisconsin.
11: I am shocked. Yes, call me shocked.
10: A buzzy restaurant scene that has turned the city into a dining destination in its own right, according to Condé Nast Traveler.
11: Okay, go to Milwaukee.
10: At number two, you nailed it, New Orleans. Cajun, Italian, French, they have it all. Such good food in New Orleans.
11: And seafood.
10: Oh, and,
11: yeah,
10: I love
11: it's
10: it.
11: Just, yeah, it's, yes. And it's so unique.
10: And the best food city in the United States, according to Condé Nast Traveler, Oakland, California.
11: I call BS.
10: They say it's very diverse. That's it. Yep. Oakland, California, according to Condé Nast Traveler. We've talked about this before. Why do people return to a restaurant? The number one reason.
11: Because it's good.
10: Number five, good value. For its money.
11: Well, yeah, I mean.
10: Number four, the ambiance, the vibe. Oh, it's a great vibe. Let's go back
11: there. The volume.
10: Number three is food.
11: I don't know. I mean, food's pretty up there for me because eating out's so expensive that if the food's meh, I feel like I can make it at home.
10: Number two, service. If you have bad service, are you going back to a restaurant? So I feel like service, I don't know.
11: I give everyone at least one chance. Everyone has an off night.
10: So you give a restaurant two chances?
11: Yeah.
10: Okay.
11: If the food was great and the ambiance was great, but the service was like so-so, I'll be like, maybe it was an off night. Then you go back. Then if the service stinks the second time, you're like, not my problem.
10: The number one reason people return to restaurants, Lisa, is recognition. Hey, Lisa, welcome back. It's so good to see you. How's your
11: Kids
10: husband,
11: so
10: Barry,
11: dumb.
10: Doing?
11: Oh, they think I'm special. No, they don't.
10: Yeah. That's the number one reason people return. Yeah.
11: Dumb.
10: How many times do you walk into a restaurant and you want to see the owner?
11: Hey. Never.
10: What? Really? That's my thing. I like to shake the owner's hand, say hello.
11: I just want to get in. I want to eat my food. I want to get out. I don't want to have to schmooze every time I'm in there. Because what if I want to go in one time with dirty hair and messy clothes?
10: I can name three owners right off the top of my head. Four, five. Yeah, just keeps going. Yeah. I like to see the owner.
11: Hustler.
10: Shake hands, man. Listen to this. A regional grocery store recently went viral.

0: 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Soft serve, dipped in real butter, the post read. Yes, we're testing it. Yes, it's insane. Does that interest you?
1: No, I feel like you only need one fat per snack, and like the ice cream is the fat, so you're just putting fat on fat. It becomes like too much.
0: The Instagram video has been liked nearly 100,000 times, sparking reactions ranging from amusement to mild disbelief. My son just said, oh, we don't even do that in Wisconsin, one person wrote.
1: Just like, I love butter.
0: I love this one. Just because you American doesn't mean you Ameri should, another joked.
1: I'm going to have to agree with that one. Plus, butter ain't cheap.
0: The spokesperson for the store said it's the perfect combination of salty and sweet.
1: Wouldn't it be better if you went salty and sweet? How about an ice cream cone made out of, like, crispy pretzel?
0: I don't know if I've ever had that.
1: A salty, crispy pretzel with vanilla ice cream. That's probably a good salty, sweet combo.
0: And some servers shared some holiday tips or pranks to Food & Wine magazine. A customer has left what appeared to be a $20 bill, but it wasn't. I once walked up to the table after the customer had left the tip and saw it, and I thought, oh, 20 bucks, that's nice. I was surprised at the generous tip, given that it would have been too much, over 20%. When I picked it up, I realized it was just a piece of paper made to look like a $20 bill with Andrew Jackson's smiling face as a fraud. I turned it over and it said, listen to this, the real tip, Lisa, is Jesus. Letting him into your life is the ultimate reward. How upset would you be as a server?
1: Yeah, I'm not into it.
0: And finally, if you think tipping a server or a prank with a coupon or leftover gift card, don't do it. They can't stand it. According to Food & Wine magazine, random amounts of tips on coupons or gift cards is a no-no. The gift card is especially painful if it's for the restaurant the server works at.
1: And a friendly reminder, if you pay for your meal with a gift card, you should be tipping on the total before your gift card.
2: I got it. Don't worry.
3: Thanks, Claire.
2: You're welcome. 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It's an 18% tip included.
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2: And then they have a space for an additional tip. You know, I'm going to have to start doing math in my head now. And then when does it come out to $2? I'm leaving an extra $2. That makes me look cheap.
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1: From ABC News, I'm Mike Dubusky. After UK maritime trade operations reported a projectile struck a tanker in the Strait of Hormuz today, an American official now tells ABC it was an Iranian missile. The UK organization says no one was hurt on the ship, but the violence is just the latest incident to put pressure on the memorandum of understanding between the U.S. and Iran.
2: In that deal, Iran promises to reopen the strait, but instead, it's been trying to control it, warning ships they could be in danger if they pass the strait without Iran's permission. Iran also says it plans to charge ships a fee to pass, but the Trump administration says that's unacceptable. And here's the bigger picture in all of this. Before the war, one-fifth of the world's energy supply transited through the strait, but this latest incident shows just how tough it's going to be for traffic to get back to normal levels.
1: ABC News senior White House correspondent Selena Wang. To Venezuela now, where the U.S. is out with an update on earthquake relief efforts, confirming teams from California and Virginia are now on the ground trying to recover those trapped in the rubble of collapsed buildings.
3: A U.N. official saying there are likely 50,000 unaccounted for as the death toll continues to rise. Venezuelan soccer player Hector Kike Bello sharing his wife Andrea died in the quake trying to protect their daughter who was rescued. Bello writing, "How do I explain to your daughter that you lost your life to save hers?"
1: ABC's Marcus Moore, at least 920 people have been killed in those earthquakes. Utah is now under a state of emergency after at least a dozen wildfires cropped up in just the last day. ABC's Melissa Adan.
4: The fire danger in Utah is rapidly growing. Officials telling people to have their go bags ready because any new wildfire that sparks could be life-threatening as crews are just fanned out across the state.
1: And in Europe, the threat of severe heat continues, with experts calling this the worst heat wave for continental Europe on record. 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
1: Anthropic has confirmed to ABC News that Mythos has been approved once again by the U.S. government for certain select businesses to use. The AI model was taken down by Anthropic after the Trump administration said foreign nationals, including Anthropic's own employees, couldn't access it. The model had raised concerns it could be used to break cybersecurity systems were it to fall into the wrong hands. Meanwhile, Microsoft now says it's raising prices, jacking up the cost of certain Xbox consoles between $100 and $150. The company says it's due to the ongoing global shortage of computer memory. ABC's Andrew Dimbert.
6: So what's behind these hikes? Well, the companies point to an AI-driven boom that's creating unprecedented demand for memory chips, driving up prices across the electronics industry in what some are calling chipflation. So what to do as a consumer? Keep a special eye out this year during Black Friday. Yes, it's June. We're already talking about Black Friday because any discounts on electronics, that'll be one of the best opportunities for shoppers hoping to offset those prices.
1: Apple also announced it's hiking prices for certain MacBooks and iPads. Today in Wisconsin, a retirement party for Schlitz. The storied brand is going out of production soon. Wisconsin Brewing Company's Kirby Nelson says the last can will be sold at the Old World Wisconsin Museum on the 4th of July.
7: This beer, as it is right now, was post-World War II. We were really feeling our oats as a nation.
1: Schlitz was once the top-selling beer in the U.S. I'm Mike Dubusky, ABC News.
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9: Sit. Roll over.
10: I hate that song.
9: We all love our dogs, Lisa. You don't hate the song because you love your dogs. Yeah, I play that when we talk about dogs. How much do you think the average U.S. dog owner spends on their dog per year? How much? And okay, you have two. So times yours by two. I have one.
10: Their annual vet checkup was $500.
9: Oh, the vet. When did
10: because
9: the vet
10: it comes
9: become
10: with all
9: so
10: the, like,
9: expensive?
10: I always just get the year of pills they need at the, you know, like, give me all the flea and tick at
9: give
10: once.
9: Give me everything. How many vaccines this time, huh? What's he need?
10: So that's like a grand just on the vet.
9: Oh, yeah.
10: Then about $40 a month in food.
9: Uh-huh. Okay.
10: Maybe $12 a month in treats.
9: Right, right.
10: Now, the real cost in my house is the grooming.
9: Oh, the grooming. I forgot all about that. You're right. It's $100 a pop for a haircut.
10: That have to be groomed. And listen, I've tried to groom them myself. It's a hot mess.
9: You can't do it. My wife tried it and screwed it up.
10: God bless anyone who has a dog that they can groom themselves. Because to get each one of them groomed is a hundo.
9: Yeah.
10: Every 8 weeks.
9: $100. Yeah. I'm allergic when my dog gets super long hair. It's like, we got to take care of this. The dander, all of a sudden, I have red eyes.
10: Yeah.
9: It's not good.
10: And it's like, also, it traps more pollen and stuff from outside in there.
9: In 2025, dog owners spend over $210 a month, which works out to be around $2,500 a year.
10: It seems, yeah.
9: $2,500 a year. You're spending on your dog.
10: And that's something people forget about when they get a pet.
9: Do you have dog insurance?
10: No.
9: I have dog insurance because I had a dog with cancer, our first dog. So I'm like, instead of pay thousands for surgery and then the dog ends up passing away 3 years later, how about I get dog insurance? How much do you think dog insurance is per month?
10: $50?
9: The average is between $42 and $44 a month. I pay $50 a month. You're right.
10: Does that go towards annual exams or no?
9: Nope. Just major surgery. Yeah. In case you're paying for the end. What happens at the end, man? The major surgery. By the way, dog insurance, got it through Costco.
10: Of course you did.
9: Yeah. For cats, your insurance is between $23 and $25 a month. Okay. Around 94 million U.S. households now own at least one pet.
10: Wow.
9: 68 million have a dog. Listen to this. Dogs have about 1,700 taste buds compared to humans, 9,000, which means...
10: But they eat poop.
9: But they're not picky about food.
10: My dog won't eat certain apples, but he used to eat poop every day as a puppy.
9: That is such a bad visual. A dog's sense of smell, 40 times better than humans, making them natural trackers and scent detectives. When you take a dog on a walk and they're sniffing nonstop, it's like them running 12 miles when you get them back at home. That's why they're so sleepy.
10: Right. My husband gets like annoyed because they stop every second. And I'm like, dude, this is their version of reading the newspaper, scrolling the internet.
9: Yeah, they're patrolling the neighborhood too,
10: man. You gotta let them scroll with their sniffer.
9: Fastest dog. What do you think it is?
10: Greyhound.
9: Correct. Greyhounds can reach speeds up to 45 miles an hour.
10: That's wild, man.
9: Yeah. The oldest dog breed, the Saluki.
10: Okay.
9: The Saluki. Uh-huh. Goes back 5,000 years. Dogs can understand how many words, do you think?
10: 100.
9: 250 words and gestures, about the same as a 2-year-old human.
10: Oh.
9: So our dogs do understand us. They understand about 250 words.
10: They understand. They just choose to ignore.
9: Tail wagging. The direction matters.
10: Yeah, I know people say that, but like, here's the thing. It's always going left to right. How am I supposed to tell if it started right or started left? It's still left to right motion.
9: Wagging to the right often means the dog's happy. Wagging to the left can indicate anxiety.
10: Nah, whatever.
9: But you're right. Where do you know it starts?
10: How am I supposed to tell where the wag starts?
9: Right. You don't. That's the thing. Big congratulations to Max. Max has reclaimed the number one spot for male dog names on the American Kennel Club's 2025 most popular dog names list. If you're thinking, I've heard that name before. Max was number one in 2022, 2023, overtaken last year by Milo. And now,
10: why is Max so popular? Was that like a character in a TV or show or something?
9: That my wife Sarah's father had a dog named Max. Yeah. Heart to Heart, Max was the butler, if you remember that show, folks, from the 80s. Mm-mm. You don't remember Heart to Heart?
10: Oh, I mean, okay. I remember it was a show, but I have never watched that show because it needed to stay in the 80s.
9: Milo has dropped to 12th place, Lisa. Okay. Oh. Hank made a dramatic jump from 35th to second place.
10: That's a great dog name. Like, Hank? If you have a little bulldog and his name is Hank... Oh, that's great.
9: Here's your top five male dog names for 2025. Max at number one, Hank at number two, Teddy at number three, Cooper at number four, and number five is Gus. Okay.
10: None of these names ended with a Y sound?
9: Right. Interesting. Well, Teddy is number three. Top female dog names at number five, Ruby. Okay. Our friends have a Ruby. Number four, Lucy. Lucy. Number three is Daisy. Number two, Bella. Our neighbors have a Bella. And the number one female dog name for 2025 is Luna.
10: Okay. I don't believe it.
9: I don't
10: have you
9: either.
10: Ever met a Luna?
9: I've never met a Luna. No.
10: Never met a Luna.
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0: Patton hosted the PBS kids show Reading Rainbow from 1983 to 2006. 12 daytime Emmy Awards. He is the host of the new game show Trivial Pursuit, and LeVar Burton joins us now. How are you, man?
1: Hey, Lisa. Good morning.
0: Reading Rainbow.
2: Oh, Lord.
0: Wow.
2: Okay.
0: Wow, I didn't hit that last.
1: Next to Jimmy Fallon as Jim Morrison in The Doors. Your version is my favorite.
0: Oh, boy. Let me tell you, first of all, I lost my voice. I don't know what just happened, but Lisa is the singer on the show. Can you hit that note, Lisa?
2: Of course.
0: Oh, boy.
1: Ooh, wow. Nice.
0: Six, LeVar, can you tell when people interview you right away? I feel like I'm in the middle because I had six younger siblings that watch Reading Rainbow all the time. I was a little bit too old, but that show and the theme song is just ingrained in my head. I remember you from Star Trek. I remember you from Roots. I remember when our parents got us around TV in, what was it, 77, 78? We're going to watch this miniseries.
1: I won't go away, Pete.
2: You're just a beloved part of our consciousness at this point. So, I mean, that's great because then anything you do, people gravitate towards. Like, we immediately want to check it out just because your name is there.
1: I really hope that's true in the case of Trivial Pursuit, because this is something that is making me incredibly happy. Exceedingly. Aww. So, I mean, I love this game. You know, when I declared myself a candidate to take over for Alex Trebek, I didn't have any thoughts beyond, you know, following that impulse. And when I didn't get the job, I was like, well, okay. But then it didn't turn out. It turned out to not be a real competition. And, you know, the executive producer gave himself the job. And,
0: right.
1: You know, and then all of that stuff happened. But then the phone rang and it was Trivial Pursuit. And I thought, oh, sometimes, you know, when I speak to kids, I tell them, you know what, take the step if it's in front of you, because the next step will reveal itself. You don't

0: know what that next step is, just take the one that's in front of you. And this is certainly one of those situations where, you know, I believe that everything happens and for a reason.
1: Right.
0: Everything does. I could not be happier with the way this whole situation turned out.
2: Please tell me the show has little pieces of pie.
0: We have pie, Lisa. We have pie. We have pie. We have the six iconic Trivia Pursuit categories. History, geography, sports and leisure, science and nature, entertainment, art and literature. In the second round of the game, you can choose one category that you don't have to play. For me, always going to be geography.
2: Oh, gosh, right? Yeah. Oh, I'm real mad at that.
0: Americans
2: suck. We do.
0: Forget world geography. We suck at U.S. geography.
1: I feel like I would crush entertainment in that category. Lisa, what would you crush? We could be a team on Trivial Pursuit.
2: Yeah, I don't know. I was always bad at Trivial Pursuit, but in my defense, it was always like I was playing in the 80s or 90s. I'm the youngest in the family, and all the questions are about things that happened before I was born.
0: And that's not fair, and that's your family's fault, because they didn't respect
2: guys.
1: You're a bad family.
2: They didn't tell me anything about Watergate. How was I supposed to know?
1: It's called school. I don't know if you've heard of it. Yeah. LeVar, when you didn't get the job for Jeopardy, were you overwhelmed with how much people loved you? Because everyone thought you would get the job, and once you didn't get the hosting job, people were outraged.
0: It was a bit overwhelming, Pete. And it was wonderful. And a balm, really, on my bruised ego. So thank you all for, for weighing in. Look, I am, by my own estimation, one of the luckiest, most fortunate people to ever breathe breath in this world. And the relationship that I have with people who have followed my career and benefited from any aspect of it, entertainment-wise or otherwise, I'm eternally grateful for. It's been a fantastic ride, and it ain't over yet.
2: When people come on the show, are they just like their brains stop working for a minute because they meet you?
0: This is the one of the unexpected things. It is like that. They have said to me, even if I win the 20 grand, meeting you, being here with you is everything. And how do you respond to something like that? Mm-hmm. I try and be as open-hearted and as gracious as I can.
2: It goes to show that, if you invest,
0: I gotta tell you, it is a little strange. It can be a little weird.
1: Yep.
0: When people cry when we meet, I mean,
2: that is weird.
1: I could see that because there was a lot of kids where their parents weren't home and they were watching TV and they were watching you. So they grew up with you. I get it.
0: I too am a latchkey kid, and I get it too, Pete.
1: Yeah.
0: And I hear that a lot. My childhood was difficult. You were there for me. You were a kind presence in my life when I really needed one. It's pretty good.
1: You know, you can go twice as high. You can take a look.
2: Stop it. I'm going to punch you.
1: I'm reading Rainbow. I've been singing that song for the last 2 days.
0: Is he like
1: days.
0: This every morning? Is this Pete every day?
2: Is this Pete every day?
0: Annoying best friend you've ever had?
1: I want to go back 50 years with LeVar Burton for a second. I want to talk about Roots. How old were you when you did that miniseries?
0: I was 19. I was a 19. Sophomore in college.
1: Sophomore in college. Yeah. So you get this role. Was it on ABC?
0: It was, Pete. Good memory.
1: Okay. I remember our parents got us in front of TV, and was it a four-night miniseries? I remember it was a miniseries.
0: Eight consecutive nights, 12 hours and 8 nights. Whew.
1: 12 hours, 8 nights, and it's like the world stopped for this series. I mean, it was a big deal, but back in the day, when you had this huge series, tons of press, and then it would go away. There was no reruns. It didn't run on cable. Mm-hmm. There was no Netflix. It just left. It seems so strange when you look back, and the miniseries is a thing of the past now.
0: Yeah. Well, we have streaming now, you know?
2: Yeah.
0: And they drop everything at the same time. But, you know, the programming of Roots, it was as it turns out, was pretty genius. But the reason they ran it in eight consecutive nights was they weren't sure how the story would play in Peoria, as the saying goes. In a country, you know, where less than 20% of the population is Black, a story where the Black people are the heroes and the white people are essentially villains, who knew? But the audience grew almost exponentially every night. And the final episodes of Roots, the final episode is still in the top five of all-time episodes.
2: That's bananas.
0: By Americans.
1: I just had a moment because I grew up in Peoria, and it played in Peoria, and I watched it in Peoria back in 1977. How weird is this?
0: Do you know how many times I say played in Peoria in my lifetime? And finally, I'm talking to somebody who watched it in Peoria.
2: Oh, get out.
1: This is so funny.
0: 48 years later, and I'm finally... I'm playing in Peoria, Mom.
2: So little Pete, who can't stop standing and jumping and screaming and singing, will sit quiet for 1 hour tonight.
1: How funny is that? When you brought up Peoria, I'm like, oh my God, that's up in Peoria, Illinois, back in the day.
0: Awesome.
1: Man. And then people, I'm sure they come up to you about Star Trek. How many did you do? I know The Next Generation, but didn't you do one more after that?
0: No, I directed all of the other franchises. I directed Next Gen and Deep Space Nine, Voyager, Enterprise.
1: Really?
0: But Michael Dorn, as Worf, did double duty. After Next Gen, he went on into the cast of Deep Space Nine. Okay. And today is richer than God.
1: Today is richer than God. Yes. LeVar, did you grow up watching game shows?
0: Yes. I was a huge Jeopardy fan. Watched Jeopardy from the time I was in the third grade.
1: Okay.
0: Art Fleming. Back in the day, would play the pyramid with Dick Clark.
1: Oh, yeah. Those were great. You had to sit on your hands.
0: The pyramid.
1: Yep.
0: Yeah. One on Celebrity Jeopardy. And I think I have one of the highest money-winning totals from The Weakest Link, 132,005.
2: Oh, my God, The Weakest Link.
1: Jeez, man.
2: I forgot about that show.
1: I mean, that's pretty impressive. So you've always been into game shows.
0: I'm a game show. I love game shows.
1: Okay.
0: I think we all do to a certain degree because we like to play at home. We like to play along. And
2: yes.
0: I think that we have nailed the play along, you know, factor in this game. It's very, very close to what you play at home, and I believe folks will enjoy it. I'm really, really proud of it, and would love to do this for the foreseeable future if it works out.
2: Oh, it's gonna work out because I'm gonna make it work out. I'm gonna go to people's houses. I'm gonna turn on their TVs. I'm gonna put on the show.
1: Gang, my mother still lives in Peoria and half my family, so I'm gonna tell them to watch it in Peoria because it'll play in Peoria.
0: It will. I promise you, Pete, it will play in Peoria.
1: LeVar, you're such a likable guy. I don't want to let you go.
2: He's got other things to do.
1: I know you have other things to do. Check him out.
0: I'll tell you what, I'll come back another time.
1: I love it, man. Yeah.
0: And we'll schmoop some more.
1: Congratulations on your success. Please watch LeVar Burton on Trivial Pursuit. Thank you for your time, man. I promise. Well, I won't promise. Maybe I'll sing as you go out. A reedy rainbow.
2: I'm sorry.
1: Thank you, LeVar. Did he hang up?
0: God bless y'all.

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21: You know, David Duchovny from The X-Files, that was from Californication, one of my favorite shows. He just made out with Meg Ryan a few years ago in that film. He's also a talented writer. His latest work is a collection called About Time Poems. Let's welcome in David Duchovny. How are you, man?
22: I'm fine, thank you. Thanks for the audio clip.
21: I feel like you and I should be friends. We know a lot of the same people.
22: Let's start it right now.
21: You're both shaking your head no at the same time as you said start.
22: Rocking back and forth in pleasant anticipation is what I'm doing.
21: Stephen Tobolowsky from Californication. Yeah. He played Stu. He was on the show, had great things to say about you. Jason Begay has been coming on for years. He has man love for you. He calls you his brother. You two have a simpatico. I mean, he loves you. I love Begay, too.
22: We went to high school together. We've been friends for forever, Jason and I.
21: He was also on Californication, which we talked about, full nudity, which we didn't need to see, but yeah. The cleft chin. You and I have the cleft chin, and...
22: Do I really?
21: A little bit.
22: I haven't noticed.
23: Stretch there. You're reaching.
21: And we share the same.
22: I don't know if a cleft chin is something to build a relationship on, but I'm willing to go for it. Same birthday, huh?
21: We share the same birthday.
22: August 7th.
21: August 7th, man. We're both.
23: Okay, but here's where you differ.
22: All right.
23: What? Here's where you differ.
21: What?
23: Because Pete has never read a poem.
21: Well,
23: And you have written a whole book of poems.
22: Okay. Well, you know, sometimes opposites attract, right? So right. this could be the start of the relationship. This is the only thing I think that is giving me hope for the relationship is the fact that we can enter into this journey together right now. Oh,
23: I feel like writing is such an intimidating thing. I can't do it. I try, I fail. But then to go ahead and write poetry seems even more somehow intimidating. Did you feel scared to go into it? Because like, oh, it's thought of as a higher art form. How did you feel kind of navigating those waters?
22: It's funny. I didn't have those thoughts, although now I have them, and now I'm feeling very, very scared.
23: But if you didn't have the thoughts, maybe that means you were

0: Stack, build higher.
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5: I need to step up my game. How do you start?
6: If we're going to be friends, you got to do a little research.
5: I know you had the book with your face on the front. The Reservoir was one of them. Yes. What do you know about me if we're going to be friends?
6: That's a good point. Sorry.
5: Right. Yeah. How do you write a poem? Where do you start? Is this old work, or you sit down and like, let me look at the wall and see if something comes to me?
6: Yeah, that's basically, it's usually just, it's an image, or it's a turn of phrase, or it's a concept. You know, not to be morbid, but there's a poem in the collection called Dead Seven, which was at the seventh anniversary of my father's death, and I kind of started to imagine him in another existence as a seven-year-old. And then it kind of turned into this poem about, me being his father now, me being an older person to him now, in a way. So it's these kinds of just little itches or tickles in my head, and then I write a poem to get at why I've been tickled or why I'm itching. That doesn't sound right, but I think...
7: No, but it's
6: right.
7: Like an exploration of a thought or a feeling that really is just best expressed in a kind of nebulous way. Poetry is so interesting because when you read it, you can interpret it so differently than when the author wrote it. Do you feel like your poems are nebulous like that, or that they're more straightforward?
6: No, they're not. They're not straightforward at all. And they're not confessional or, about me. To me, a poem that works is one that you read and you go, oh, that's me. Not me, but you.
7: Mm, right.
6: And the nebulous is a good word, I think, that you're using, because I think of poems as trying to say things that can't be said. So it's always this sense of, like, not quite getting it. You're always kind of shadowing around it. And that's the way I think of, like, the poetic enterprise.
7: Song lyrics.
6: Yeah.
5: Oh, my gosh. Exactly. Same thing. I was thinking the same thing. Yeah.
6: Well, and I talk about this in the introduction because I write songs as well. But, in a song, the lyrics have to get out of the way a little bit, because the music is carrying so much. So there's a different kind of dance that's going on. If it's just on words on a page, the words have to be the words and the music.
7: Oh, that's hard.
5: Jason Begay has been on the show for years.
8: What is Jason Begay saying?
5: He's got the deep voice. He is a deep thinker, and he also...
6: He is a deep thinker.
5: He mentions that you're a deep thinker, too. That's why you two connect.
6: Well, we met at 14, so I don't think it was deep thinking.
5: What was Begay like when he was 14 years old?
6: He was a wild man. We called him Bam Bam. He broke through walls. Oh. He was a man child.
5: It doesn't seem like he's changed that much. He's mellowed out a little bit, I would say.
6: Oh, yeah. He's mellowed out, but he's intense.
5: Oh, very intense, because every time we have him on the show, he's just the sweetest man. But when he comes on Zoom, it's like he's going to jump through the screen and rip off my head.
6: Yeah. He might. That's Bam Bam. Call him Bam Bam.
5: Bam Bam. Oh, he'll like that. David Duchovny is our guest. Can we talk about Californication? I love that show. How tough were the bedroom scenes with your co-star, Natasha? It had to be rough.
6: Natasha is one of my favorite people on the planet. And she's such a great actress and such a smart. She's a brilliant writer herself. And I just have so much respect for that person. We were just good friends. So it was, it's just acting.

0: Honestly, you know, it sounds like bullshit when people come on and say that, but it really is. It's just, what is this scene about? It's not about being naked in bed with one another. It's about something else.
1: She is such a great actress. She can't,
0: Yes.
1: if she doesn't speak, you just look at her eyes and you know what's going on.
0: Isn't
1: That's
0: that
1: how good she
0: interesting?
1: is.
0: Isn't that interesting? That's
1: Yeah.
0: well put. Yeah,
1: Yeah.
0: that's true.
1: 1,000%. And Evan Handler, who played Charlie on that show, your best friend. I love that
0: Well,
1: dude.
0: if you look at his head, you see what he's thinking
1: Oh, man.
2: Where's your secret body part? How can we know what you're thinking?
0: I think it's my elbow, actually.
2: I'm gonna watch that next time I see you on the big screen. I'm gonna just pay attention to that left elbow.
0: It's very expressive.
1: A few years ago, you did a movie with Meg Ryan, and it was I
0: It's called What Happens Later. If you want to do your research, it's
1: What
0: called What
1: Happens?
0: Happens Later.
1: I've seen it, the airport scenes, and I remember from the time when it came out, it was Meg Ryan's big comeback. Everything's always a big comeback for Meg Ryan, it seems like. I love her. She can do no wrong in my eyes. She's just like America's sweetheart.
0: Well, I agree with you. I don't know about the comeback stuff because Meg's living her life and she's doing her work at the same time. But she also directed that film and rewrote an original play to do that. The whole thing took place in an airport, as you said. And I can't tell you how much. This is another person that I respect infinitely. Just as an artist, a director, an actor. I just remember the first time we rolled film, and I just was looking across at Meg Ryan. I was like, oh shit, you know, she is as charming as I ever thought she was when I saw her on screen.
2: So you write, you play music, you act. How do you decide how to spend the next 4 months of your life? Like, how do you choose between all of your different
1: Hold on, are we talking about
2: avenues?
1: David or are we talking about me here? I just wanted to make sure.
0: Is there a difference at this point?
2: Oh, there's a difference.
0: I think I don't know. It just depends on, you know, if I'm lucky enough to have an idea, you know, what is that idea? Is it going to be a song? Is it going to be a poem? Is it going to be a movie? Is it going to be a novel? You know, the certain ideas demand certain things, so it just goes that way. I still love all the things that I do. I still love acting and I love directing, and so I don't know. It's just kind of the luck of what comes in front of me, and you know, my taste in pursuing what's interesting to me, I guess.
2: What authors are you finding interesting right now?
0: Oh, that's an unfair
2: I
0: question.
2: know, because I'm always trying to find my next great read. So I figure it, who better to ask than a real author?
0: You know, the odd thing is I don't really read that much while I'm writing because
2: Makes sense.
0: I find that I'll steal it. You know, it'll
2: Yeah,
0: just
2: the style might infect your style.
0: It does. It absolutely does. And it's the same thing with any kind of art form, I think acting as well. Like I'm not watching other actors when I'm acting, things like that. It's just like we're imitative species, right? We're monkey see, monkey do. So regardless of how many walls I put up, I'll probably start writing like who I'm reading. But I'll tell you this, I'm doing a Q&A with Charlie Sheen at the 92nd Street Y here in I'm going to do a Fail Better podcast there with him, and I read his memoir, and I have to say his writing style is pretty impressive and interesting.
2: Really?
0: Yeah, and I look
2: Lord
0: forward.
2: knows he has a lot to talk about.
1: Oh man.
0: Lord knows it's true.
2: Yeah.
1: David, as we mature, we
0: Speak
1: learn
0: for yourself, please.
1: we learn things about ourselves, and I feel like as I get older, relationships become very important to me. And I feel
0: Good.
1: like you're very comfortable in your own skin, and it seems the same thing, relationships.
0: Yeah, I got married in February. You know, I feel really great in the relationship that I'm in right now. Yes, I would agree with that. You know, I think our, yeah, it's a constant mystery though, isn't it? To be comfortable in your own skin. I appreciate that as a compliment, but I
2: If the
0: still.
2: skin would stop changing, it would be a lot easier to stay comfortable in it. You know, you feel like you accept it, and then 2 years later, you're dealing with a whole
1: You're
2: new
1: beating
2: body.
1: yourself up, especially if
0: Preach,
1: you're an artist.
0: preach.
1: Yes, man.
0: Yeah, the skin does change. What is it, every 7 years? Doesn't the skin change or your body changes or something?
1: It
0: It's
1: does.
0: yeah. You can't do that on the radio. Okay. You have to actually make this happen.
1: I feel like we became fast friends today. I love it. The book is called About Time Poems, David Duchovny. I'm going to, it's Bam Bam. Next time we have Begay on the show, I'm going to call him Bam Bam and see what happens.
0: Yeah, just say, what's up, Bam Bam?
1: And he'll punch me in the neck. That'll be nice. David Duchovny, thanks, man. We appreciate it.
0: Thank you.
3: As a writer, I'm a sucker for happy endings. The guy gets the girl. I realize there's no such thing. There's no sunset. There's just now. And there's just the two of us. But if you close your eyes and listen for the whisper of your heart, if you simply keep trying and never, ever give up, no matter how many times you get it wrong, until the beginning and end blur into something called Until We Meet Again. And that's it. It'll never be over as long as there's you.
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22: For Pete's Sake!
23: Yeah, for Pete's Sake!
1: You have two dogs. Do you think your dogs are eavesdropping on you?
2: Yes, they're obsessed with me. They follow me everywhere I go. They stare at me. It is like they are literally my shadows. Oh, they know more about me than I know about me.
1: Do you think they're listening to your conversations with your husband, Barry, or while you're talking to your mother on the phone?
2: Yes, because they want to hear the magic words. Treat, walk, treat. Oma.
1: Oh, what is Oma?
2: They know their favorite people's names.
1: What is Oma?
2: That's what we call my mom instead of grandma, Oma. It's Oma. Like a German word for grandmother.
1: Oh, wow. I didn't know that. Some dogs...
2: but they know the name.
1: Lisa, some dogs have the ability to learn words by eavesdropping on their owner's interactions and conversations.
2: Yes, they know.
1: Just like a toddler would pick things up from the parents, a new study has found. Researchers made the discovery after working with a group of dogs. The study suggested that the group of pups pick up certain words just like a 1.5-year-old toddler does.
2: Don't they say dogs can learn up to 250 words?
1: Yes. The research team tested 10 of the dogs in two experiments. The test saw owners introduce two new toys and repeatedly labeled them while interacting with the dog. Overall, in each condition, the dogs heard the name of each new toy for a total of 8 minutes, distributed across several brief exposure sessions to test whether the dogs had learned the new labels. The toys were placed in a different room, and the owners asked the dogs to go get the toy. And guess what?
2: Right, like, go get Wooly Bully.
1: Yep.
2: Go get Mr. Penguin.
1: 7 out of 10 dogs learn the new labels. Folks, your dogs are listening to your conversations.
2: Dogs are dumbest bricks.
1: We all have heard this 1,000 times. If you can only work out a few minutes, it still counts.
2: I think that.
1: It sounds like something a trainer would say, right? Well, guess what? It turns out they're not lying.
0: Progress, not perfection.
1: New research shows that just 10 minutes of intense cycling can actually switch on anti-cancer signals in the body. How about that?
0: That's pretty rad. Let me tell you, though, I've been doing some spin classes, and sometimes 10 minutes feels like an hour.
1: Oh my
0: gosh. It is wild how hard you work on that bike.
1: I took a few

0: those in the last month. They're very hard. You can watch your heart rate spike right away.
1: It's bananas.
0: 30 overweight volunteers between the ages of 50 and 78 completed brief stationary bike workouts, a spin class, with blood samples taken before and after the class. The study found exercise releases beneficial molecules that speed DNA repair and reduce cancer-related gene activity.
1: That's working pretty out, rad.
0: It fights cancer.
1: I think it also fights aging. Do you notice that the people who look the best as they age are usually the ones who are very active?
0: Oh my gosh, there's a guy at my gym that's 70 and he looks like he's 60.
1: Yeah, like your skin is clearer. It's like you have like a brightness to your skin.
0: Right, yeah. It makes you healthy. What's remarkable is that exercise doesn't just benefit healthy tissues. It sends powerful signals through the bloodstream that can directly influence thousands of genes and cancer cells. Even a single workout can make a difference. God, is that great news, man?
1: That's rad.
0: Yeah. And next time you reach for a cup of coffee at 30,000 feet, you might want to think twice. The Center.
1: No, you never drink airplane coffee.
0: The Center for Food as Medicine and Longevity analyzed more than 35,000 onboard water samples from 10 major and 11 regional U.S. airlines over a three-year stretch and concluded, are you ready, that passengers should drink bottled water and skip the coffee and tea, reports CBS News.
1: Yeah.
0: The study warns.
1: I've been saying this for years.
0: People do not use sink water in airplane lavatories. Do not use it. Instead, they recommend hand sanitizer with at least 60% alcohol. The water's contaminated. According to this study, the group argues that the quality of drinking water on aircraft is often overlooked, but significant public health issue, citing risks like gastrointestinal illness and exposure to harmful microbes, which means there's bacteria in the airplane water.
1: Yeah.
0: Among the major carriers, are you ready? Delta and Frontier received A grades for water quality.
1: Nice work.
0: Alaska Airlines and Allegiant, B grades.
2: Okay.
0: Southwest, Hawaiian, and United Airlines landed in the C range, and American, JetBlue, and Spirit were given D's.
1: D is pretty dang bad.
0: D's are very, very bad. Regional operators fared worse, with Mesa Airlines earning an F.
2: I'm assuming that's out of Arizona.
1: Yeah.
0: And several others, including SkyWest and Envoy, rated D. So, folks, the moral here is don't drink the coffee. If you wash your hands in the bathroom, use sanitizer afterwards.
1: Yeah, and if you need a caffeine hit, just ask for some soda on the plane.
0: Yes, and that does it for us, folks. Remember, if you missed anything on the show, just search Pete McMurray Show wherever you find your favorite podcast, and please subscribe. You guys have a great day, and we'll see.

0: 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Back to you.
1: I'm telling you, man, that's by far and away been my... Well, there's like my two favorite things in the World Cup are, number one, the U.S. fans pretending that they've been lifelong soccer fans. Like, that's hilarious. But also, number two, the people from outside the country

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